0: is for Canada 150. It's a song that gives you chills and makes you so proud to be Canadian. Oh, Canada. That brings us to the end of our show. What an incredible journey it has been, celebrating the heart and soul of Canadian Christian music from coast to coast. We really are blessed in this country. Think about it. You can stand in the shadow of the Rocky Mountains, wander through the charm of Old Quebec, or paddle across the clear waters of lakes that seem to go on forever. From the pounding tides of the Bay of Fundy to the wide open skies of the prairies, from the red shores of Prince Edward Island to the forests of Ontario, there is beauty in every direction. And beyond the landscapes, it's the people, the culture, and the music, and the freedom that we enjoy that truly makes this nation special. So thankful to be able to sing and proclaim the name of Jesus across this amazing country. Thank you so much for being a part of it. Happy birthday, Canada.
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8: 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For Wednesday, July 1st, I'm Dana Gresh. Well, it's a new month. All through July, here at Revive Our Hearts, we're focusing on what we call true womanhood. 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It's truly incredible, so stick around for that. But before we get started, I have some really exciting news. As of today, July 1st, True Woman 27 registration is open. Yep. We'll be gathering in Indianapolis September 30th through October 2nd of 2027 for a really special weekend. We're going to be soaking in scripture and celebrating 20 years of the True Woman Movement together. You can visit reviveourhearts.com right now to claim your ticket and enjoy early bird pricing. Today, Nancy is going to show us how to weave biblical truth into the very fabric of our lives as women. And she's going to use a special document to do that. It's called the True Woman Manifesto. Now, when Nancy recorded what you're about to hear, we'd spent several months talking about this important document on the podcast. So you'll hear her refer to past series where she walked us through the biblical foundations of the manifesto along with the affirmations section. If you haven't listened to these series, don't worry. You can find them at reviveourhearts.com in our archives. We'll also link to them in the transcript of today's episode to make it super easy for you to find them. That way you can soak up all the True Woman Manifesto content your heart desires. Today, we're going to jump right into the declaration section of the document, which is so foundational to our theme this month. Here's Nancy talking about the True Woman Manifesto.
10: Today, we're picking up with another section of the manifesto. Well, let me just orient you to say that this is a document that encapsulates and summarizes some of the key aspects of the kind of women we're asking God to raise up in this country and around the world. Women that we're calling true women. Women who will read this document, who will say, I embrace this message, who will sign it. But more important than signing it, it's women who will say, I want to live this message. Now, this is not the Bible. These are principles that are drawn from the Bible. So it's not an inspired document. It's just a summary of the message we're trying to get into the hearts of women. Now, I want to take just a few moments at the beginning today to review the affirmations that we've been studying over the past several months, because they provide the foundation for where we're going to pick up in the manifesto today. So there are 13 of those affirmations, and let me just read them to you as a review of where we have been thus far in this document. We started by saying that Scripture is God's authoritative means of instructing us in His ways, and it reveals His holy pattern for our womanhood, our character, our priorities, and our various roles, responsibilities, and relationships. So the foundation of God's Word. We affirmed that about Scripture. And then we affirmed that we glorify God and experience His blessing when we accept and joyfully embrace His created design, function, and order for our lives. And then we affirmed that as redeemed sinners, we cannot live out the beauty of biblical womanhood apart from the sanctifying work of the gospel and the power of the indwelling Holy Spirit. This is something we cannot live. We need the power of Christ to do it. And then we saw that men and women are both created in the image of God and are equal in value and dignity, but they have distinct roles and functions in the home and in the church. And we took an entire program, at least one or sometimes two, on each of these affirmations. Again, you can go back and review those if you haven't been with us. The fifth affirmation was that we are called as women to affirm and encourage men as they seek to express godly masculinity and to honor and support God-ordained male leadership in the home and in the church. And then we saw number six, that marriage as created by God is a sacred, binding, lifelong covenant between one man and one woman. The seventh affirmation was when we respond humbly to male leadership in our homes and churches, we demonstrate a noble submission to authority that reflects Christ's submission to God, His Father. And then we looked at this whole issue of personal rights. And we said that selfish insistence on personal rights is contrary to the spirit of Christ, who humbled Himself, took on the form of a servant, and laid down His life for us. And then we took a couple days and looked at the whole issue of human life, the sanctity of human life. We said that human life is precious to God, and it's to be valued and protected from the point of conception until rightful death. And then we looked at this whole issue of children, and we affirmed that children are a blessing from God, and that women are uniquely designed to be bearers and nurturers of life, whether it be their own biological or adopted children or other children in their sphere of influence. And then affirmation number 11, God's plan for gender is wider than marriage. Sometimes I think you listen to Revive Our Hearts, and if we're on topics that relate to marriage, you can think, well, if I'm a single woman, what does this have to do with me? It has everything to do with all of us, married or single, because we are all to model femininity in our various relationships by exhibiting a distinctive modesty, responsiveness, and gentleness of spirit. And then we looked at an affirmation in relation to suffering. Not something that we all want to go find a book on, you know, tell me all about suffering, but the fact is it's a broken world. And we saw that suffering is an inevitable reality in a fallen world. And that at times we will be called to suffer for doing what is good, looking to heavenly reward rather than earthly comfort for the sake of the gospel and the advancement of Christ's kingdom. And then the final affirmation, we saw that mature Christian women have a responsibility to leave a legacy of faith by discipling younger women in the word and the ways of God and modeling for the next generation lives of fruitful femininity. Now, in light of what we have affirmed to be true, in light of all these things that we've said we believe, the question is, so what? So we believe those things. What difference does it make? Well, the next statement in the manifesto is a bridge between these 13 affirmations and the final section of the manifesto, which is a section called We Will. We affirm that these things are true, therefore we will. And it's a making of a commitment to God that this is our intent to live in a certain way based on what we have said we believe to be true. So we have this bridge statement. I want to read it to you, and then I want to unpack it for our session today. Believing the above, the manifesto says, believing all these affirmations, we declare our desire and intent to be true women of God. We consecrate ourselves to fulfill His calling and purposes for our lives. By His grace and in humble dependence on His power, we will. And then there follow 15 statements that express the implications of all these things we've just affirmed. Now, in the next program, we'll start looking at those 15 statements, these we will statements. But first, I want to take time just to focus on this transition statement. Believing the above, we declare our desire and intent to be true women of God. We consecrate ourselves to fulfill His calling and purposes for our lives. By His grace and in humble dependence on His power, we will. The statement starts by saying, believing the above. All these affirmations, all those things I just read. Now, I read through them pretty quickly, but the question for our hearts is, do you believe what we just affirmed? These things we've been talking about all these months, do you really believe these things? See, this is not just supposed to be a written document. This is supposed to be a document of truths that we really believe. And therefore, we will live them out in our lives. And I find that I need to be reminded often of these basic fundamental truths. Some of them are like, you know, Christianity 101, biblical womanhood 101. And if you've been walking with the Lord for an extended period of time, you may say, this is so basic. But don't you find, as I do, that it's easy to slip away from the basics? And we need to be reminded, this is God's word. It is foundational for my life. It is fundamental for all of life. The word of God, what it means to be a woman of God. It's helpful to go back and review these basic affirmations, which is why we've tried to collect them, to combine them in this one simple, short document. Now, the problem for many of us is that there's such a disconnect between what we say we believe and the way we live. But the truth is that belief always affects action. The way we live reveals what we really believe. Truth always makes a difference in our lives. It's not just something to be stored in a file cabinet or stored in a notebook or stored in our heads. It's something that is to penetrate the core of who we are and to impact and change the way that we live. So believing the above, and there again, I'd ask the question, do you? Go back and say, do I really believe these things? And if you're not sure, if some of these things you say, I don't know if I believe that, then let me encourage you to go back to the archives at Revive Our Hearts, pull up the sessions on these different points, and listen to the teaching from God's Word and evaluate it through the grid of God's Word. Don't say you believe it just because it's written on this document. Believe it because it's something that is drawn out of the Word of God, and it reflects His heart and His truth. Believing the above, the manifesto says, we declare. Now, let me just stop there. We. It's a neat thing to know as you're pursuing true womanhood that you're not alone. Now, I think sometimes we can start to feel like we're alone because you look around and the world does not embrace true womanhood. It is not the going thing. It is not. If you're going to go with the flow, you're not going to be a true woman. And if you're going to be a true woman, you're going to be going counter to the flow. You're going to be swimming upstream most of the time. And that can get exhausting. I mean, even within the church, do you sometimes find that so many women really don't care or know about what it means to be a true woman of God? And so it's encouraging to know that you're not alone. Aren't you glad there's a we involved in pursuing Christ in this true woman movement? That you are not alone in this pursuit. You may feel at times as if you're alone, but you really aren't. And there's an impact that comes in our culture as together, corporately, we reflect the gospel and the beauty of Christ as women. So the manifesto says, believing the above, we declare. Now, I think that word declare is important. It's important that we publicly declare what we believe. That we not just affirm it in our heads, but we say, you know what? I'm going on record. I'm drawing a line in the sand. This is what I believe, even if the whole rest of the world believes something different. I'm going to take my stand on what God's word says is the truth. And when we declare these affirmations, we're really expressing faith. And we're saying, I'm committing myself to this way of thinking and living. And by the way, when you do that, you're going to find you're a little more accountable. I find that because of so many of the things I have said publicly about what it means to be a true woman of God, when I'm acting like a shrew, there are people around me who will love me enough to get in my face, get in my life and say, I don't know if you realize how harsh you're being, how unkind with your tongue, how dogmatic, opinionated, you're not living like a true woman of God. So I don't want somebody telling me that. Well, I don't either, but I need it. And you need it. We need it. And that's why it helps to declare this is what we believe so that we can be held accountable for that. One way of declaring that is to go online at reviverhearts.com, pull up the True Woman Manifesto, and be one of thousands of women from around the world, 90-some countries now, who have signed this document and said, I want to be a part of this movement. But you need to do more than sign the document, because after all, it is just a document. What is even more important is that you declare these truths to others, that you share them within your sphere of influence and multiply the impact of this message. Now, believing the above, we declare our desire and our intent to be true women of God. We desire to be true women of God. Is that what you desire? I think you do. I think that's why you're here. Now, we don't always fulfill that, but that is our heart's desire. And an evidence of true salvation is a desire to live out your true womanhood as, or manhood, by the way, if there are any men listening. It's to live out who God made us to be, who He fashioned and created us to be. And yet, do you sometimes find that you're lacking in desire? Some days, you know, if the truth were known, some days you want to just say, being a true woman is really hard. I'm not even sure I want to do that right now. You know, this is, I don't want to hold my tongue. I want to just speak my mind. That's why we need to cultivate desire and to ask God to keep giving us fresh desire to be true women of God. We declare our desire to be true women of God, but we also declare our intent to be true women of God. It's not enough to desire it and to want it. We have to be intentional, or it's not going to happen. Becoming a true woman of God does not happen by osmosis. You know, don't you wish you could just put this manifesto or your Bible under your pillow at night, and you wake up in the morning, and voila, you are a spiritually mature, godly woman, right? It does not happen that way. You have to be intentional. And as we say that, we're recognizing we're not there. I'm not there. You're not there. But we have set our eyes on the goal, And by God's grace, by the time we see Jesus, we will be there. We're saying, I haven't arrived, and I've heard women say, or heard of women saying, I could never sign this manifesto. I couldn't sign this document. You have to be perfect to sign this. No, this document is not for perfect people because there is no such thing. This document is for failures. It's for people like me who say, I'm not a true woman, but by God's grace, I want to be. That's my intent. That's my desire. I want to be a true woman of God. Now, let me just remind us that true women are not some special, elite, superior, exclusive class of women. Every Christian woman should aspire to be a true woman of God. What's a true woman? True. It's authentic, genuine, the real thing. It's the kind of woman that what we say we believe lines up with our practice. That there's no gap between what we claim to believe and the way we actually live. A true woman is one whose life is in accord with the unchanging truth of God's word. Her life is based on Christ, who is the truth. A true woman is a woman whose life is not driven by changing whims and norms of culture. Her choices are not determined based on what is popular or will gain acceptance from friends or others. She is a woman who has staked her life on the word of God, the truth of God's word. That's a true woman. So believing the above, we declare our desire and our intent to be true women of God. And we consecrate ourselves to fulfill his calling and his purposes in our lives. The word consecrate, it's a word you don't hear so often today, but it's a great word. It means to set apart or to dedicate to the service of God or to the service of some overarching purpose, to set apart our lives. And when we consecrate ourselves, we're saying, in light of all that we have affirmed and that we believe to be true, we have set ourselves apart for God and for his kingdom purposes, for his agenda. It's not about us. It's not about our purposes. It's all about him. So we ask ourselves, why was I created? By God's grace, whatever the answer is to that question, that's the purpose I want to fulfill. And then we come to the last part of this transition sentence. By God's grace and in humble dependence on his power, we will. And in the next session, we'll start looking at those we will statements. But I want to just remind us that you cannot do this on your own. You cannot be a true woman on your own. I cannot be a true woman on my own. If you try, apart from the grace of God and dependence on his power, you will either fail miserably and live in constant guilt, or maybe worse, you will succeed outwardly and become proud and self-righteous inwardly. And either way, we're going to do a lot of damage to the people around us, do a lot of damage to our own souls. All of this living out true womanhood is by the grace of God. He's the one who gives the desire and the power to obey him. As Philippians 2 tells us, for it is God who works in you both to will and to work for his good pleasure. He gives the desire and the ability to please him. And so we live out these commitments in humble dependence on the power of God. We naturally resist being dependent. We don't want to be weak or needy. We innately value being independent, strong, self-sufficient. But God uses our failure, our brokenness, our neediness, our weakness to teach us greater dependence on him. It's the humble heart that God revives. It's humility that causes God to pour his grace into our lives. And so by his grace and in humble dependence on his power, we will. And those are two important words. We want to be women who say we will and then go out and do it. Go out and live what we have said we believe. Let me just read to you a statement that a woman sent to us. She said, I've been a pastor's wife for 31 years. For over 14 years, I have been living the life of a hypocrite. What she was saying she affirmed wasn't matching up to the way she actually was living. She said, I have completely shut down spiritually. I've been angry and bitter with God. I don't pray, read my Bible, or share Christ with others. I lift my hands and sing songs of worship in church, but with a cold, dry heart. Now that's where God found her when she came to the True Woman Conference in Chattanooga. But here's what God did in her heart. She said, "Truly, truly, I repent. I repent. I'm not going to keep living that way. By God's grace and in dependence on the power of His Spirit, I will begin to live in accord with what I say I believe." She said, "Thank God for forgiveness and grace." And don't you agree with that? Thank God for forgiveness and grace. And Lord, I do thank you for mercy, for grace to repent. And I pray that you'd give us hearts of repenters, that we would be not only affirming these truths, but by your grace saying, "I declare my desire and intent to live out this true woman lifestyle. And by your grace and dependence on the power of your Holy Spirit, I will be your true woman." Thank you, Lord, for your grace that will enable that to be true in our lives. I pray in Jesus' name. Amen.
8: 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And everything she shared today is based on the True Woman Manifesto. 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We'll link to it in the transcript of this program. And speaking of True Woman, don't forget that registration for next year's True Woman Conference is now open. Go ahead and sign up and save the dates on your calendar. You know, we are just so passionate about the True Womanhood message because it's something our world has largely lost sight of. In fact, many people go silent if someone asks them, "What is a woman?" They're afraid to answer. But you know what? God is not afraid. His word is clear about what true womanhood is. And here at Revive Our Hearts, we've made it our mission to pass that message on to you. And that is why I'm so excited about our newest resource, What is a Woman? The question our world is afraid to answer. It's authored by our dear friend, Mary Cassian. Now, Mary has been an advocate for the True Woman movement from its beginnings in 2008. And I can't imagine anyone better to equip us to live it out. Along with a book, she's recorded teaching for us to walk through together, and we'll listen to that this month as well. 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I can't wait to answer this life-changing question together. Tomorrow, we'll continue to explore the True Woman Manifesto with Nancy. She's going to share about the foundation of the True Woman movement. A little hint, it has to do with a four-letter word that begins with L. If you guess love, you might be onto something. Please be back for Revive Our Hearts. 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
2: Welcome to Your Story Hour. I'm Aunt Nikki.
3: And I'm Uncle John, and we're here to bring you today's
2: inspiring story. Hello there, everyone.
3: We're so glad you've joined us for another Your Story Hour program. What do you have for us today, Aunt Nikki?
2: Uncle John, I'm happy to present a story of daring and danger that took place far away from where we're sitting right now.
3: Sounds exciting. Tell me more.
2: You'll just have to keep listening. I can't give away too much now, you know.
3: All right, Aunt Nikki. At least tell us who this story's about.
2: Fair enough. Our story is one about an incredible and courageous couple named Ferdinand and Anna Stahl. Anna was a Swedish immigrant to the United States, and Ferdinand grew up in Michigan. They both earned nursing degrees, and in the early 1900s, they felt called by God to serve as missionaries to the people of Bolivia and Peru, high in the Andes mountain range in South America. Oh, and one more thing.
3: Yes, Aunt Nikki?
2: Well, since this story involves places where Spanish and several other languages were spoken, we'll just stick to English so everyone can understand.
3: Good idea. So, what does Aunt Carol call this adventure?
2: She calls it Up in the Andes.
4: When the Stahls left the United States to serve in South America, they couldn't simply hop on an airplane for a several-hour flight as we can today. Instead, with their 16-year-old daughter, Fernita, and 3-year-old son, Wallace, they sailed for nearly 3 weeks from New York City. Once they made harbor, the Stahls listened anxiously as the dangerous options by which they could disembark were presented.
5: Yes, folks, it's the roughest port in the world.
6: I believe it. So, how precisely do we get to shore over those waves?
5: Now you have two choices. Let that crane hoist you in its chair over the water to that boat bobbing in the waves, or we can row the boat right up close to our ship here, and you can jump. The sailors below will catch you.
6: Anna, what do you think?
7: Ferdy, I don't like the looks of that crane. I think I'll feel best if we jump.
5: In that case, you want to jump right when the wave and that little boat are at their highest. Otherwise, you'll be falling a lot longer and a lot farther.
7: Yeah, so I see.
5: All right, the boat's in place. Get ready to jump. Wait. Wait. Now.
8: I catch you, senora. Welcome.
7: Gracias, senor.
6: Here comes Fernita.
8: Senorita.
7: Oh, thank you.
4: One by one, the Stahls jumped from the ship to the boat, which took them safely to shore. Before long, they were on a train chugging up the steep incline of the Andes Mountains.
9: Papa, we just keep going up and up.
10: Yes, Wallace. We're climbing to the roof of the world. We all may start feeling a little funny, lightheaded, because the air is thinner at higher altitudes.
7: And you might find yourself feeling tired more quickly.
10: But don't worry, we'll soon all get used to it.
11: How much farther do we have to go, Father?
10: Well, Fernita, tonight we'll stop in Arequipa, and then continue on to Puno in the morning. From Puno, we'll take the first available steamer across Lake Titicaca, where we'll leave Peru and be in Bolivia. Then we'll have just a few more hours train ride to La Paz, the capital of Bolivia.
9: And then you and Mama will start being missionaries?
10: We can all be missionaries for God wherever we are, even if we haven't quite reached our destination.
9: Oh, Mom, I'm cold.
12: Oh, child, come close. Here, put this on.
7: My head hurts.
12: Darling, mine too, but it will get better.
10: I think this is the highest point of our journey over the Andes. This is Crucero Alto, over 14,000 feet, or nearly 3 miles above sea level. When we get to La Paz, we'll only be 2 miles high.
11: Mother, look! That city must be La Paz. houses are all so colorful.
7: And in a canyon ringed by mountains. I still can't get over seeing snow on the peaks when we're this close to the equator.
10: Does it remind you of Sweden?
7: Well, they're both mountainous, but Bolivia has a wildness and beauty all its own.
4: Once the Stahl family arrived in La Paz, they began their work. Soon, in order to be close to those they especially wanted to help, the family moved into a neighborhood where the native Indians lived and opened a free clinic to serve the people.
13: Don't go to that clinic!
7: Fernita, look!
11: Yes, someone is at the gate to the clinic.
12: I'll see what she wants.
14: Good day, senora.
15: Hola, please, can't you help me?
7: Come in, come in.
15: Many thanks, senora.
7: Right this way, and welcome to our clinic. Here we are. This is my daughter, Fernita.
15: Hola.
11: And hello to you, senora.
7: Please, have a seat. I'll be right with you.
15: Gracias. Thank
13: you. They'll make you work.
11: Mother, do you hear what that woman outside is yelling?
7: Not quite, but I don't think she likes us.
11: She's saying we're bad people who want to hurt them. And she's trying to stop people from even coming in to see us. Doesn't she know we're trying to help?
7: Fernita, I fear she is glad for us to help her, but not so glad for us to help the needy native people, the Indians.
11: But the Indians are so poor.
7: Yes, and I think she'd like them to stay that way.
4: The Stahls were happy to help everyone who came to the clinic. As the months slid by, Ferdinand also traveled for weeks at a time by horse and mule, treating the people and sharing the gospel. Homecoming was always a happy occasion.
7: Ferdy, you're home. Oh, but as always, after these long trips, you look exhausted.
10: A mule is a steadfast beast over these Rocky Mountain trails, but it's very tiresome travel, I can tell you.
7: Here, come sit.
10: Thank you, love. The Bible says a prudent wife is from the Lord. She knows just what is needed. How are you? Everyone is well?
7: None of us have taken ill this time. The children are both in bed. How was your journey? You've been gone.
10: 11 days. Longer than I planned, but everywhere I go, people have heard that I can help their sick ones, and they bring them to me.
7: Ferdy, the need is so great.
10: I just wish I knew the language the Aymara Indians speak. I can catch a word here and there, but if we are to serve them well, we must become fluent.
7: I know. The Indians are 95% of the population, yet they are by far the poorest.
10: And very few of them even know how to read. We see how Indians are treated as inferior here in the city, but it is even worse out in the countryside.
7: Oh, dear.
10: Anna, I pray that God will make a way for us to work amongst the Indian people around Lake Titicaca. We could open schools so that people can learn to read and write and do math. That way they won't be cheated in the marketplace.
7: With God's help, I believe we can. Oh, you have some mail. There's a letter from the mission office in Lima.
10: From the mission office? Let me see. Anna, listen. Elder Allen writes that an Indian chief in Planteria, a mission on the Peruvian side of Lake Titicaca, has asked for a teacher to come.
7: Oh, Ferdy, that's so exciting!
10: Elder Allen wants me to meet him there next month.
7: This could be the opening you've been praying for!
16: Brother Stahl, welcome to Planteria.
10: So glad to be here, Elder Allen.
16: I want you to meet Chief Manuel Camacho.
10: Chief?
16: Chief Camacho, this is Ferdinand Stahl from the United States. He paid his family's own way to South America to serve as missionary.
17: Welcome, welcome. Thank you for coming.
10: Thank you for the invitation.
16: Chief Camacho runs a school for children in Planteria.
10: Wonderful.
17: Please, have a seat. I would like to tell you my story. Our people have struggled greatly for hundreds of years, Brother Stahl. As you know, it was not always this way. Before the Spanish conquistadors came and discovered what they called the New World, the Incan Empire stretched from Ecuador to Argentina, from the Pacific Ocean into the Amazon jungle.
10: Yes. And if I remember correctly, the Incans believed themselves to be the children of the sun.
17: Yes. Their capital was Cusco. Well, legend tells, the sun sent its daughter and son to found an empire for the people of the Andes Mountains. They carried a wedge of gold, and where the wedge of gold sank into the soil and disappeared from sight, that is where the empire should be centered.
10: I see.
16: The Incan civilization was actually quite advanced.
17: Very true, Elder Allen. There was a system of laws and justice. Fine buildings, many of which are still standing. Highways, tunnels, bridges, wells, and an irrigation system for their terraced farms with crops of maize, avocado, peanuts, squash, sweet potatoes, and more. Life was much better in those days.
10: But then the Spanish conquistadors arrived.
17: And everything changed. The conquistadors believed they were serving God, yet their greed for gold, what the Incans called the tears of the sun, outshone all else. In 1532, with just a small army of men, they overthrew the Incan Empire with deceit and gunpowder. They introduced strange European diseases from which countless Indians died, and they forced the people into near slavery, shattering their system of life.
16: Even now, in the early 1900s, the Incan people are trampled upon.
17: Yes. The wealthy landowners keep the poor workers under their thumb and encourage them to drink alcohol and use cocaine. And that pushes them down yet more. With no education, they have no way to fight back.
10: But now you've started a school?
17: Yes, in my own house. You see, my parents lost their land and did not want me to suffer the same fate, living at the mercy of landowners. I was taken in by a Christian doctor and his wife, who saw that I received an education. I traveled with the Christian missionaries to Mexico and to the United States, where I saw how schools can transform a community. A decade ago, I started a secret school for adults. I have faced many challenges. I have been beaten and thrown into jail, and even been tossed into a town well. But now secrecy is no longer necessary. I work in the open, but the needs are still great.
16: Chief Camacho has faced constant opposition. 3 years ago, he traveled with a small group all the way to Lima to call upon the government to support education here in the highlands and support justice for the Indians. So far, the government has done nothing to help. So, he is praying for a missionary to come. His dream is to establish schools all around Lake Titicaca.
10: I see.
17: We do not have much here, but we do have a people eager to learn, to improve their lives, and learn about Jesus. I can offer you my home to live in. It may also have to continue to serve as a school for a little while yet. But, Lord willing, this lake shall soon be circled with schools.
16: What do you think, Brother Stahl?
10: I am so humbled. You are offering me the fulfillment of a dream I have long carried. I will have to write my mission headquarters to approve such a change in station, but if they do, I will gladly join with you in serving your people.
3: We'll get back to our story in a bit, but first it's time for a little fun, isn't it, Aunt Nikki?
2: Sure, Uncle John.
3: You see, boys and girls, we received some very special letters from some very special people.
2: What do we have here? Oh, a joke sent in by Timothy from Michigan. Let's see if you can get this, Uncle John.
3: All right.
2: What does a piece of toast wear to bed?
3: What does a piece of toast wear to bed? Stumps me. What's the answer, Aunt Nikki?
2: A piece of toast wears its pajamas to bed.
3: Pajamas, of course. Now I'm going to be hungry for bread and jam all day.
2: Me too. Thank you, Timothy, for sending in this funny joke.
3: Okay, here's one for me. It's from Kenton, who lives in Kentucky. It says, why did the football player enjoy fishing so much?
2: The football player liked fishing? Don't all men like fishing?
3: No way, uh-uh.
2: I know. It's just a stereotype, and it's not good to make assumptions based on stereotypes. So tell me, why did the football player like fishing?
3: Because he loved his tackle box.
2: Oh, someone who likes tackle football would like a tackle box, But I think you should explain to everyone what a tackle box is, Uncle John.
3: All right, boys and girls. Even if you've never gone fishing before, I imagine you understand that whatever you're doing, you need to be prepared and have all the necessary supplies.
2: For example, you always take your backpack when you go to school because that's where you keep your textbooks, notebooks, pencils, computer, and other school supplies.
3: Exactly. For fishing, you have fishing line, hooks, lures, and bait. All of these things are kept in a box called the tackle box. Thank you, Kenton, for sending in a joke that made us all laugh and also maybe helped some of us to learn something new.
2: Mm-hmm. Girls and boys, do you have a message you'd like to send to me or Uncle John?
3: Perhaps you have a joke, especially for me, so that I can stump Aunt Nikki.
2: Oh, now just wait here. I'm sure they have a riddle for me that I can use on you.
3: Or maybe you want to tell us about how one of our stories is important to you.
2: Or to send us a prayer request. Every workday, all of the Your Story Hour staff get together and pray over all the new prayer requests that have come in.
3: Whatever message you have, we love hearing from you because we love you.
2: So very much. We look forward to hearing from you. But now, let's get back to our story called Up in the Andes.
4: The Stahl family soon moved to Peru, joining Chief Camacho in his efforts to establish schools. In order to work among the Indians, the family began their efforts to learn the Aymara language, and the fastest to learn it was young Wallace. He spent his days playing with the Indian children, joining their games, and even helping them herd llamas. Ferdinand began taking Wallace with him on his travels to serve as translator. One day, as they passed through a village...
9: How much farther, Papa?
6: A few more villages after this one. We should be there by mid-afternoon. My, these townspeople sure are friendly. Humareskamaki! Humareskamaki! Humareskamaki!
9: Papa, do you know what they were saying back there?
6: Well, no, son. I guess I don't.
9: They were calling you a devil and all kinds of bad things. And they said you have horns.
6: Oh, no. Really? I had no idea.
9: And you said the same to you.
6: So, Anna, all that time they were shouting at me, I was just returning their insults.
18: Oh, no!
6: Yes. As funny as it was, though, I do feel bad about what I...

0: Village after village, he shared God's love.
1: My friends, Jesus is coming soon to reclaim his own. He loves you, and he will take you to live forever with him.
2: Amen.
3: Senor Stark, please, tell me, when will you return to our village?
1: Chief, we have so few missionaries, I can't tell you when I will be able to return.
3: But I want to know when you will come again and teach us all. We need you.
1: I really don't know. Your village is so far from our mission and...
3: Oh, but we must know, please.
1: Listen, if I am not able to return, someone else will come.
3: But how am I to know that someone else will teach us the same things?
1: Here, do you see this stone?
3: Yes.
1: Let me break it into two pieces. Yeah. There. I will take this half that is broken off, and you take the other half. Whoever comes to teach your people will bring the half I have in my hand.
3: So if our halves match, I will know you have sent him.
0: The Stahls made rapid progress in their mission work and soon purchased land on which to build a hospital, school, and a house. Even as they began building, powerful people opposed them. Local leaders issued warnings and threats.
4: I'm ordering you, go back where you came from.
5: Go away! We don't want you here!
6: Yeah, we do!
4: If you know what's good for you, you better clear out.
5: Or you'll be killed!
7: Yes, we will kill you!
8: Brother Stahl, these people are cursing us and throwing stones at us. We should fight back.
1: No, my friend. Let's remember what Jesus prayed when the angry mob was surrounding him and when soldiers were putting him on the cross. Forgive them, he said. They don't know what they are doing. He is our example, so when this crowd curses us, let's work on quietly. When they throw stones, let's just take shelter as best we can.
0: One day, a mob came, ransacked the new hospital and school, and dragged 8 people, including Chief Camacho and his 11-year-old son, 21 miles to the city of Puno, where they were put in jail. Brother Stahl visited the judge overseeing their trial.
1: Someday, Your Honor, you will be called before God's great judgment seat to answer for the judgment you are about to make. The individuals you are about to examine are just trying to help the Indian people.
9: I see. Thank you, Senor Stahl. I have appreciated your visit. I will be sure to judge these Indians justly.
0: The judge released Chief Camacho and the others from prison that very day. Their experience became key in helping to push through a law guaranteeing religious freedom, which in 1915 passed in Peru's Congress. Later, however, a mob raided the Stahls' house. And what upset Ferdinand the most was the loss of his half of the pebble, the one he had pledged to return when a teacher was sent to the people of the village. But no matter how the Stahls' enemies tried to stop their work, the family continued to trust the Lord. Then came the surprising news that within just 2 months' time, 5 of their biggest opponents, those who had tried to stop their ministry, had fallen ill and died. One day, as Ferdinand was traveling to a village by mule, a man riding a horse caught up with him.
10: Good afternoon, senor. What is your name?
1: I am Fernando Stahl.
10: You are from the United States of America?
1: Yes.
10: And you work with the mission in Plantaria?
1: Yes.
10: Senor Stahl, I am Pablo Corpio, the governor of this region.
1: Senor, it is a pleasure to meet you.
10: Listen, I must tell you, I have not always supported your work. In fact, I have done my best to stop you. But I see now the good that you are doing on behalf of the people. Please, consider me now your friend.
1: Governor, I receive your friendship with gladness.
10: Senor, I must tell you, though, there are men who wish to see Chief Camacho dead because of his work. You should not let him leave his home under any circumstances.
1: I see. Thank you for telling me.
10: And now, I have a strange question for you.
1: Ask away.
10: Tell me, how is it that 5 men, all enemies of you and your mission work, have died within a few months?
1: God alone knows the answer to that, Governor.
0: Eventually, the Stahls were joined by new missionaries who helped to run the school, and their work prospered. With the extra help, Ferdinand finally had opportunity to visit the remote village where the chief, for whom he'd broken the stone, lived. However, he was greeted by the chief's wife.
6: Señor Stone, you

0: come back.
1: Yes, I'm sorry. I was not able to come sooner.
0: Oh, Signor, why did you stay away so many years?
1: But Signora, it has only been about 3 years' time since my visit.
0: Oh, it has been at least 20 years since you were here before.
1: No, no, not so long as that.
0: Yes, it is more than 20 years ago. We have waited so long. My son has died. We have lost...
1: Oh, Signora, I am so, so sorry. Tell me, where is your husband?
0: Oh, he is away. It will be several weeks before his return.
1: May I see the broken stone I gave him?
0: Oh, I do not know where it is. It is so precious that my husband would not tell even me where he hid it.
1: I understand. But when he returns, please tell him that we are starting a mission here. You will soon have a school and a clinic.
0: Oh, then we can come and hear and learn, and our sick can receive medicine. This is wonderful. Oh, we have waited so long.
2: As the years passed, the Stahls were able to establish mission schools and clinics in many villages. But despite their success, there were still dangerous people who opposed them.
3: Signor Stahl, you must know. There are rumors of a mob planning to kill you.
1: I shouldn't think so. We have religious freedom now in Peru, but we can share our faith without fear.
2: Just a few days later, however, the Stahls, who were staying with an Indian family, were attacked by a mob just as they were arriving back at the house.
4: Surround the house! Surround the house!
5: Ferdy, our horses!
1: Never mind, Anna. Quickly, let's get inside.
4: Pick up the stone and throw!
5: Ferdy, your head! You're bleeding! Quickly, we've got to get inside with the others!
6: Senor Stahl, you're covered with blood.
5: A stone hit his head, Luciano.
6: Let me help you.
1: In a minute. Quickly, let's stack our baggage in front of the door so the mob can't break in.
5: Come, friends. Let's pray that God watches over us and that his will is done. Father, you have blessed us in so many ways. We pray for your protection. We thank you for your love, and we pray that whatever may be your will in this hour, you will not forget us when you bring your kingdom. In the sweet name of Jesus, we pray. Amen.
7: Amen. Amen.
6: I'm going to go out there and try to talk.
1: No, Luciano, wait. They'll tear you apart.
8: Set the roof on fire!
5: They're coming with torches!
6: For the roof!
9: Oh, no, they don't! My roof! Get back! Get back! This is my roof!
2: Meanwhile, inside the house...
5: Ferdy, I don't know how much longer we have. If they storm the house...
1: I love you, Anna.
6: Hey, what's happening out there?
1: It sounds like everyone has just run off.
6: Let's look outside. Senor Stahl, look! There's a great company of Indians, all armed, coming to defend you! Do you see them?
1: No, I... Anna, do you see them?
5: No, I don't see.
6: Oh, they are a vast army. I have never seen such an army.
1: Oh, Anna, God has sent an army of angels to rescue us and all our friends here.
5: Praise God!
1: Thank you, Lord.
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11: They didn't treat Jesus with high value. They didn't treat him with indifference. They treated him like a slave. And that's why he judged them so severely, because he was their king. You see that? He was their God. He was Yahweh in human flesh. They were contemptible. They spit on him.
12: Welcome to Grace to You with the Bible teaching of John MacArthur. I'm your host, Phil Johnson. Have you ever read about one of God's judgments and thought that it seemed too harsh, more than what was called for? Maybe the Bible's descriptions of God's anger confuse you because you've always heard that God is loving, kind, patient, and full of grace. Well, today on Grace to You, you're going to see why God must judge sinners and why his punishment is never too harsh. And by the end of the lesson, I think you'll understand why even God's most severe judgments are right and justified, and they are also expressions of his goodness. Now, if you have your Bible with you, turn to Zechariah chapter 11, and here's John.
11: We've been studying the book of Zechariah, and we come now to the 11th chapter. And I've entitled this, The Rejection of the Good Shepherd. The Rejection of the Good Shepherd. It's a very sad chapter. It's a very grieving chapter. It's a very ugly chapter in many ways. And it, in comparison to chapters 9 and 10, stands out in a rather stark contrast. God has promised Israel a kingdom. God has promised Israel salvation. God has promised them a marvelous return, regathering, and restoration in the land. But suddenly, in chapter 11, the prophet of hope turns into a prophet of doom. Chapter 11 tells us why. The promises of chapters 9 and 10 never came to pass when Jesus came the first time. Chapter 11 tells us why. The promises of 9 and 10 never came to pass when Jesus came the first time. Because chapter 11 tells us that when he came the first time, they rejected him. And so that accounts for the postponing of the promises of 9 and 10. Now verse 5. Follow me. Whose possessors slay them and hold themselves not guilty. And they that sell them say, Blessed be the Lord, for I am rich, and their own shepherds pity them not. Now, 5 and 6 is a little parenthesis. Boy, this really gets tough, so hang in there now. What are these possessors? Now watch. The possessors who slay them are the foreigners, the foreign oppressors, the nations. And though it is true that God sovereignly handed Israel over to the nations for judgment, it is still true that the nations are responsible for their cruelty. That's clear in the scripture in many places. God may have designed Israel for judgment, but that doesn't mean when the nations superseded reasonable judgment and acted cruelly that they are without guilt. In fact, in Jeremiah 50, verse 17, it says, Israel is a scattered sheep. The lions have driven him away. First the king of Assyria devoured him, and last this Nebuchadnezzar, king of Babylon, has broken his bones. Therefore, says the Lord of hosts, the God of Israel, I'll punish the king of Babylon and his land as I have punished the king of Assyria. In other words, God had ordained the king of Assyria and the king of Babylon to judge Israel, but that made them no less guilty for the sins of cruelty that they perpetrated. Now, that's something you just have to leave with God. So, he says, look, they're going to be slaughtered, and I want to feed them once more before the slaughter comes. And it's going to come from the nations that are going to slay them. And these nations are going to hold themselves not guilty. They're going to sense no guilt at all. They'll just slay them, and they won't feel a thing. And in fact, that's exactly the way the Assyrians and the Babylonians felt centuries before 70 AD when they slaughtered Israel. They didn't feel anything. In fact, in the same chapter, Jeremiah 50, he says, All that found them have devoured them, and their adversaries say, We offend not, because they sinned against the Lord. They deserve it. They're sinful people. So we just went in and whacked them, see? Isn't it amazing that the nations can take just enough Bible to justify what they want to do? Somewhere along the line, the Romans must have determined that what they were doing was a wonderful act of judgment. And they go further even. It says, they say, Blessed be the Lord, for I am rich. In other words, they've made money on the spoils of the people they've slaughtered. And they actually say, Bless the Lord, mockingly. It wasn't bad enough that the Gentile nations came in and slaughtered. And notice also in verse 5 that the Gentile nations sold them and made money. And that's true. They sold literally tens of thousands of Jews after 70 AD. They sold them into slavery. Read Josephus. He outlines that. So they came, they slaughtered, they sold them. And if that isn't bad enough, their own shepherds didn't show them any pity. In other words, the very leaders of Israel themselves didn't do anything to defend their people. The leaders of Israel themselves never did anything to prevent judgment. They never did anything to stop them from being butchered. They never taught them any spiritual truth. They never gave them the message of God. The priests and the elders and the scribes were so corrupted that they were guilty of lording it over the people. They were guilty of ripping off the people. They were guilty of becoming fat and rich at the expense of the populace. And then verse 6 says, and this is the ultimate, "For I will no more pity the inhabitants of the land, saith the Lord. But lo, I will deliver the men, every one into his neighbor's hand, and into the hand of his king, and they shall smite the land, and out of their hand I will not deliver them." You know something? It's sad when foreigners make merchandise of Israel. It's even sadder when their own leaders show them not enough pity and mercy to teach them the truth of God and to care for them. But you want to know something? The saddest thing of all is when God himself says, "I don't pity them anymore either." That's when Ichabod has been written. God turns his back. And you know why God did that? Because they rejected the Messiah. God says, "I will no more pity them. I will deliver the men," watch this, "every one into his neighbor's hand." And he says, notice this, "and then I will deliver them," watch this, this is fantastic, "I will deliver them into the hand of his king, and they shall smite the land, and out of their hand I will not deliver them." Who is their king? Well, at 70 AD, who was the king of Israel? They didn't have any. They didn't have any. You say, well, what, this prophecy couldn't come to pass. Listen to this. Judah chose a king. They chose a king right at the time Jesus was there. They had the king, Jesus, the King of Kings. They mocked him. They spit on him. They said, "We will not have this man to what? To reign over us." They didn't want that king. Then they turned around and said, "We have no king but Caesar." Isn't that interesting? So by the choice of the Jews, who was their king at that time of history? Caesar. On the fateful eve of Passover, Pilate brought Jesus out before the Jews and mocking said, "Behold your king." And they screamed, "Away with him, crucify him." And Pilate said, "Shall I crucify your king?" And the chief priests who were the leaders answered, "We have no king but Caesar." And they made their awful choice. And just what Zechariah said came true. They put themselves in Caesar's hand, and Caesar devoured them. You see, they decided to kill the true king to avoid a Roman takeover. Remember in John 11, they were saying, "Boy, if we don't get rid of Jesus, the Romans are going to come in here and take us over. We got to get rid of this troublemaker." So they killed the real king to avoid a Roman takeover, and the very thing they feared and killed their Messiah to avoid was the sentence of God that took place on their nation. Destruction by Rome. Now verse 7 resumes the thought of verse 4. Zechariah apparently carried out his role. "So I fed the flock of slaughter." Watch. "And who listened? Even you, O what? Poor of the flock." Stop there. Who listened? Zechariah says, "Well, I did it. I started to teach, and only the poor of the flock heard." When Jesus came and fulfilled this little play that Zechariah carried out, he came to feed the flock. And you know who listened? Only the poor. Did you know that? And Jesus knew that from the very beginning. And so at the very start, he said, "Blessed are the" what? "Poor in spirit." And Paul said in 1 Corinthians, "Not many noble and not many mighty." Jesus came to Israel and nobody listened but the poor of the flock. Incidentally, the Hebrew word for poor refers, it's used in many ways. When it's used in an economic sense, it means those without any means, the poor, the destitute economically. When it's used to speak of disease, it means somebody who is wretched or somebody who is afflicted. So, it's simply saying it was the sick and the afflicted and the wretched and the poor and the commoners who heard. And that's true, isn't it? Isn't it Mark 12:37 that says, and then the common people heard him gladly. The leaders didn't. It was the poor. I think it's stated well by John's Gospel, chapter 1. It says he came unto his own, and his own what? Received him not, but as many as received him, to them gave he the right to become the sons of God. So the elect remnant came to be fed. Barron writes on this passage these words, he fed all, but the poor of the flock alone, those who were despised of men, because they would not follow the pride of the high priests and scribes and Pharisees, believed on him. End quote. He's right. Now, Zechariah carries out another little act in the play. Look at verse 7. And I took unto me two staves. Now, shepherds used to carry two sticks. Did you know that? Remember Psalm 23? Thy rod and thy staff. Two. You know what the rod was for? Beating off the wild beasts. You know what the staff was for? Gently helping the sheep that was caught over the cliff. One was a firm thing and one was something of gentleness. But they carried two sticks. Now watch. He says, I took unto me two sticks. The one I called beauty or graciousness or grace or favor or blessing. And the other I called bands or unity or binders. Now here's the symbolism. Here's the prophet. He grabs two sticks. And I fed the flock holding these two sticks. You say, what in the world is this? Well, first stick was graciousness. And it speaks of God's loving, gracious, tender care. And you know, you have to admit that when Jesus came, he was gentle, and he was loving, and he was kind, and he was merciful, and he was gracious, and he was forgiving. The second stick that he had in his hand was called unity, or union, or binder, something that ties everything together. And this speaks of the fact that he had a unifying ministry. What Jesus came to do was to gather one flock. One flock. To get all the lost sheep and all the wayward sheep and get them all in the fold. So he came graciously and he came with a ministry of unity. And it was in that spirit that he fed the flock of slaughter. Look at verse 8. These three shepherds also I cut off in 1 month, and my soul loathed them, and their soul also abhorred me. Now here we come to a verse that's very difficult to interpret. Some people say they speak of the priests and the elders and the scribes, and that when the Lord came, he was gracious and he was so unifying to the populace, but boy, when it came down to the priests and the elders and the scribes, he really cut them off. And 1 month means in a short time. He just leveled them. And if you read in Matthew, you read that he really did let them have it, didn't he? He blistered them with scathing denunciation and judgmental talk. And so it may well be that this is just a denunciation of the priests and the elders and the scribes who so abhorred him as he loathed them. But I would just add this thought. Where it says, my soul loathed them. Literally, it means my soul was short with them. And if you follow it through, it has to do with a shortness of patience, where God really says, and I just lost my patience with them. I had given them enough time, and it came to an end. It isn't hatred. It is the running out of God's patience. So he says, my patience was exhausted. And so I cut them off. My patience was exhausted with them, and they hated me. When Jesus came, he had those two sticks, grace and unity. And he tried to gather his people, but the false leaders, the elders, the scribes, the priests, just cut them off. He was exhausted with them. Repeated rejection, repeated apostasy. And then you know what happened? He turned to the remnant in verse 9 that didn't believe and said, and again, it's Zechariah acting it out, I will not feed you. That which dies, let it die. It sounds like Romans 1, doesn't it? He gave them up. He gave them over to a reprobate mind. And that which is to be cut off, let it be cut off. And let the rest eat every one the flesh of another. Ooh, cannibalism. He says, all right. He says, the poor have come and they've been gathered in by the two sticks of grace and unity. And we are one in this unique way. But the false leaders I cut off, and the rest that will not hear, then go ahead and die and go ahead and be cut off. And he really turns them over to the terrible judgment of 70 AD, where the Romans came, as I said, and judged them. And he says, the rest of them, let them eat each other. And as I told you, Josephus records the terrible cannibalism that occurred. And so Israel is abandoned to destruction. In verse 10, he says, so I took my staff called graciousness and I cut it in half, and I broke my covenant, which I had made with all the nations. Boy, this is so severe. It's just shocking. Well, what is this you made with the nations? Well, God says, I had a covenant of protecting Israel. And my covenant, my promise was that no nation would be able to destroy Israel. I just broke that, and I will allow this nation to come in and do their devastation. That's what he's saying. I break that staff called graciousness. I'm not going to be gentle anymore. That agreement is over. I'm going to let that nation come in judgment. And they did. Verse 11 says, and it was broken in that day. 70 AD, boy, the judgment came. Staff of graciousness was shattered. And then it says, I love this. And so the poor of the flock that waited on me knew it was the word of the Lord. You know who the poor of the flock were? In 70 AD, the church, the believing community, and you know what? They knew. They knew it was the Lord. They knew God was judging. They knew God was coming down in wrath on an apostate nation. They knew. They were the poor of the flock. They were the believing remnant. They knew. They were the ones that waited on the Lord. They knew God when He spoke, and they knew God when He acted. They knew. At this point, you're saying to yourself, boy, God was severe, wasn't He? Oh, yeah, very severe. And just so you don't think that He was too severe, He adds this little vignette in verse 12 and 13. Watch this. And I said to them, if you think good, give me my price. And if not, don't. So they weighed for my price 30 pieces of silver. And the Lord said to me, that is to Zechariah, who's acting this out, cast the silver to the potter, a lordly price that I was prized at of them. And I took the 30 pieces of silver and cast them to the potter in the house of the Lord. Now, what is that reminiscent of? What is that prophesying? Judas. Now, listen to this. By the time you get to the end of verse 11, you might be a little queasy in your stomach about God, and you might be saying, God, how could you be so severe? How could you be so strong? How could you be so judgmental? I mean, so violent. And He says, well, let me just remind you about how they treated me. He says, when it was all done, I said, what am I worth to you? I've come and I've healed and I've raised the dead and I've told you the truth and I've offered you myself and I've offered you eternal life. What am I worth? Look at verse 12. If you think good, give me my price. And if I'm no good, don't give me anything. But to the world, they didn't have any value on Him. So they weren't going to give Him a high price. And they didn't want to just ignore Him and give Him no price. So they said, you're worth 30 pieces of silver. That was worse than no price at all. Because 30 pieces of silver was compensation paid for a slave that had been gored by an ox. Exodus 21:32. They said, I'll tell you what you're worth. You're worth a slave's price, that's all. You see the mockery that was? They didn't treat Jesus with high value. They didn't treat Him with indifference. They treated Him like a slave. And that's why He judged them so severely, because He was their king. You see that? He was their God. He was Yahweh in human flesh. And these verses are to bring out the force of the rejection. They weren't indifferent, and they weren't valuing him. They treated him like a slave gored by an ox. That's all he was worth. They were contemptible. They spit on him. And the Lord said to me, verse 13, cast it to the potter. And so he went into the house of the Lord and threw it to the potter. Do you know that's exactly what happened with the 30 pieces? Judas went back into the temple and he threw the 30 pieces on the ground. Read it in the New Testament. It's all there in Matthew 27. He threw it on the ground and they scooped it up and they went out and they gave it to a potter to buy his field. Beloved, when the Bible talks, this is God speaking, because only God could predict those events, right? And then in verse 14, he says, so when it was so severe of rejection, I cut the other staff, unity, that I might break the brotherhood between Judah and Israel. You know what he means by that? I destroyed the nation. I broke the other band that held the nation together, and the state went into dispersion. It went into dissolution. It was scattered. They killed each other. They slaughtered each other. They were scattered all over the world. This all happened, people. Every single thing Zechariah said. The message here is clear then. The message of what we've studied already in this chapter is that before the destruction of Jerusalem, Jehovah will appear in the person of Jesus Christ and he'll attempt to feed his flock of slaughter. Only the poor of the flock would follow his word and the rest, especially the leaders, will reject. The good shepherd, the king, will have no more value to them than a common slave to be mocked and scoffed at. And the people, as a consequence, will be given over to judgment. Severe, serious judgment. The judgment will compass death, famine, war, and civil strife, and the result will be the destruction of the nation. And it happened. The nation went out of existence, the Jews scattered all over the world because they rejected the true shepherd. And that's why the other shepherds wailed. Now, the incredible thing is, and that's the end of the chapter, and that's for next time we study this, they rejected the true shepherd, and the day is coming when they will receive the false shepherd, the Antichrist. That's for next time. Let's pray. While your heads are bowed, let me just say this to you. It's not easy to preach a message like this. You know, so many times I say to myself, oh, it'd be so great if I could just kind of have fun with the people and tell stories and say happy things and talk about real practical stuff in your life. And then God says, but I called you to preach my word, MacArthur, not to decide what to say. So I do it. But it isn't easy to talk about judgment like this, but I just want to say this. I hope you know the true shepherd. I really do. I hope you know the good shepherd. I hope you're one of his sheep. You say, well, John, how do you get to be one of his sheep? Very simple, really. All you need to do is accept the fact that he died, rose again, for your sins and for your justification. Commit your life to him, and he becomes your shepherd.
12: You're listening to Grace to You, the Bible teaching ministry of John MacArthur. John's current study is titled, The Return and Reign of Jesus Christ. Well, friend, perhaps today's lesson has sparked this important and practical question. How can you make sure that you are ready for Christ's return? What steps can you take? Here's how John answered that question some years ago in our studio.
7: Well, first of all, we don't know when he's coming. He even said, no man knows the day nor the hour, not even the Son of Man. So in his incarnation, he set aside even that knowledge. The idea is what we call imminence, that his return is imminent. It could come at any moment, and that's the way God designed it, so we would all live in anticipation that it could happen at any point in our lifetime. And that calls us to purity, that calls us to service, because when he comes, it's going to be the end of our opportunity to serve him, and our eternal reward is going to be based on that. And you say, well, you know, are we working for an eternal reward? Yes, we are, because the Lord promised to give us that reward. And you say, well, isn't that a selfish thing? Not at all, because the way we read the scripture, when we receive that eternal reward, we turn right around and lay it at his feet. It becomes the content of our heavenly worship to him. So I'm not looking for crowns stacked up on my head. I'm not looking to have badges on my arm in heaven, but I want to render to the Lord everything I have here because he's worthy of that. So I think service and the opportunity to be as fruitful as we can be and to walk in as much purity as we can be secures for us a greater degree of capacity in eternity to give honor to Jesus Christ. And I can't think of anything more important than that.
13: I can't either. And friend, if you have more questions about the second coming of Jesus Christ, let me remind you of John's commentary on the book of Zechariah. 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
17: With the steady decline of traditional values and the rising intolerance toward Christianity, many would say that we are living in a moral wilderness. 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
18: And you know, this is a wonderful message for those of you who are struggling, feeling kind of lost, a malaise about your spiritual life. I have a little saying that I developed during my recovery from this dread disease that I've had. It goes like this: you cannot help what happens to you, but you can make happen what helps you. And one of the things you can make happen is to open the Word of God and let it speak to your life. You can sit around and mope and complain about what's happened, or you can make happen the things that help you. And the thing that we love to do here on Turning Point is bring you information, instruction, motivation, teaching from the Bible that encourages you in the midst of your situation. So today, We're going to talk about how to get through the wilderness. And our text is Exodus chapter 16. That's right, the Old Testament. And we'll study it together for 2 days and find great hope and great help. And before we do that, let me just remind you again that our magazine is available to you if you're not receiving it. It's a beautiful monthly publication that comes into your home with devotional content for every day, Monday through Friday, and one special one for the weekend, all kinds of articles to help you grow in your faith. It is coordinated with what's on the air during the week as you listen to the radio. And so there's a synergism there that's really helpful to you as you follow along. If you're not getting the magazine, all you have to do is ask for it. We'd be happy to put your name on the list and you'll get the next issue as it comes off the press. We're so excited to make this available to you. It's promising for your life. It will add value to you as a person. Here now is part one of How to Get Through the Wilderness.
19: Before his death, Francis Schaeffer, the greatest theologian of our generation, made a statement quite often to the effect that someday we would wake up and find out that the America we once knew was gone. Erwin Lutzer makes this bold statement. He says, the day Francis Schaeffer told us about is here. In his book entitled, Where Do We Go From Here?, Erwin Lutzer says we have crossed an invisible line, and there are no signs that we are capable of turning back. Like a boat caught in the mighty torrent of the Niagara River, we are being swept along in a powerful cultural current that just might put us over the brink. When should we have first noticed that our ship was headed for dangerous waters? Perhaps it's as far back as 1963 when the Supreme Court ruled that it was unconstitutional to pray in our public schools. Or maybe it was 10 years later in 1973 when the infamous Roe versus Wade decision legalized abortion for any reason. These two unmistakable signs, said Erwin Lutzer, tell us that our ship of state was veering off course. And now the precarious stream we have chosen has become a river, and the river has become a flood. Never before in American history has it been more important for the Church of Jesus Christ to be all that it can be than in this particular day, as we live in a society that is becoming increasingly hostile to every value that you and I cherish. It's interesting to ponder and ask ourselves this question. If the men and women who gave their lives for our freedom could see us today, would they believe it was a worthwhile sacrifice? I cannot help but ponder where we are as a people as I read words written by social students like Erwin Lutzer and even some of our secular writers, and realize that most of the moral failure and the erosion of the fabric of our culture has happened during the time when most of us in this room have been alive. It has happened in our lifetime. If we are able to survive all of this, and they write a history of this period, they will not be kind to us. For while we have watched and have been busy about our own things, we have seen systematically our religious freedom little by little attacked and step by step being pared back. We can't put a manger scene in the front yard of a public building anymore. Can't say prayers in our public schools. Most of us have watched over the demise of the public school system, and I say that carefully because I know we have many who teach in the public schools, but they would be here to add evidence upon evidence if we gave them the opportunity. There's some question now as to the value of an education that is being received in some sectors of public education simply because there are so many problems on the campus that there's very little time for education to take place. The media has gone to hell in a handbasket. You can't turn on the TV anymore without being overwhelmed by the filth that comes through, and it's not just on protected channels anymore. It's just about anywhere you might want to see it. It's getting to the place where you're really not sure sometimes whether having a television in your house is perhaps injurious to your own spiritual growth. I'm not here to talk about all these political things. I'm here to tell you that it's kind of scary to see how we have been such poor stewards of that which was given to us by our forefathers. We are in many ways in a wilderness, and sometimes it's hard to know what to do. I mentioned Erwin Lutzer's little book, Where Do We Go From Here? At the end of the book, he has some very encouraging words I just need to lay in here right now so you won't be depressed. He says we need to remember that in the midst of all of this, there are five things that are still pillars that we can build our lives on. God still reigns. The church is still precious. Our mission is still clear. Our focus is still heaven, and our victory is still certain. Amen. In spite of all the rest of it. And if I could add one, it would be this. God's word is still true. Amen. And that's why when we come to church, we bring our Bibles, and we don't have any fear to be identified as Bible Christians. We're men and women who are simple enough to believe that what God said is true. And we believe that His word is given to us in written form in this book, and that it is inerrant, and that it is inspired, and that it is ours to study, but most of all, it is ours to pattern our life after. And in the uncertain days of this wilderness experience, it is the one sure thing. We have a sure word from God. And that's why I don't want to tell you anything else when you come here. I want to tell you what God says. Because my opinion is not any better than anybody else's. But God, oh, when God speaks, He's taken His people through the wilderness every time there's been one. Exodus chapter 16, it's the story of another wilderness. It's the story of a wilderness into which God allowed His people Israel to wander. They had been freed miraculously from the Egyptian bondage. God had marvelously undertaken for them through Moses, His leader. Through a series of plagues and confrontations, God brought His people out with a high hand, the scripture says, in victory. And they marched across the barrier that God opened up. And all those who pursued were drowned in the same river over which they had momentarily before crossed. And they're on their way. Of course, you know the story, because they did not believe that they were able to go into the land, and they believed the spies from Kadesh Barnea. They were consigned to a 40-year detour in the wilderness. What most people don't understand about that wilderness, I need to explain to you. It may sound rather similar as you view what's going on in our country today. They had no plan. They had no map. They had absolutely no destiny. They had no purpose. When you talk about them wandering in the wilderness, that's exactly what they did. In fact, I took the time one time to take a map of the wilderness, and based on the geographical locations mentioned in the Old Testament, plot their course. You know what they did? They went around in circles. They wandered in the wilderness. Why? Because the only purpose for them being in the wilderness was not so that they could get somewhere. The wilderness was a detour. They were already on their way to Canaan. The wilderness was a place where they had to go and wait for that generation to die. And what you did in the wilderness was you wandered around in circles and you went to funerals. That's all there was to do. It was a terrible experience for the people of God. And a lot of them who experienced it weren't guilty. There were the children of those who had disobeyed. They didn't understand. And during that time, they faced a lot of problems. And one of the problems they faced in the wilderness is recorded for us in the 16th chapter of the book of Exodus. It says, they sojourned from Elim. And all the congregation of the children of Israel came to the wilderness of Sin, which is between Elim and Sinai, on the 15th day of the second month after they departed from the land of Egypt. Would you please make note of this time reference? 2 months and 16 days after they were freed from Egypt. Watch this now. 2.5 months after they got out of Egypt. Egypt, with all of the slave drivers, with all of the hot brick ovens, with the gathering of the straw, with the beatings and the put-downs by the Egyptians. 2.5 months after God miraculously had set them free, says the scripture, they are now in the wilderness. And the whole congregation of the children of Israel complained against Moses and Aaron in the wilderness. Boy, we don't remember our victories very long, do we? You get a brand new building up and you are so joyous over what happens, and you would think nobody would want to open their mouth and complain about anything for at least 2 or 3 years. I'm sure that's the way it is. But in the Old Testament, they were 2.5 months out of the greatest victory they'd ever known, and they were belly aching to Moses and Aaron. And this is what they said. They said, "Oh, that we had died by the hand of the Lord in the land of Egypt, when we sat by the pots of meat and when we ate bread to the full. For you have brought us out into this wilderness to kill this whole assembly with hunger." Now, they remembered only the couple of things about Egypt that were worth remembering, and that is that they did get something to eat every day. They forgot all the rest of it. All they remembered was the little thing that was almost worthwhile. So they're in the wilderness, and they don't know what to do. And what we're going to learn by way of a parable is that what God did for them is what God wants to do for us. And that when you're in a wilderness experience like we are as a country, and like some of you are personally, there are certain things that God does. There are certain ways that God functions. It's good to know how to make it through the wilderness. How many of you here can give a witness today to say that in my life, both before and after as a Christian, I've had a few little wilderness experiences. Anybody beside me been in the wilderness before? What do you do when you're in the wilderness? I want to give you some principles right from this portion of God's word. Number one, the help you need in the wilderness is not available from man. Isn't that true? What in the world could these people do who were in the wilderness? They didn't have anything to eat. Not too much food grows in the wilderness. Not any stores out there. There was no way for them to find the answer apart from an intervention from God. And the scripture says this is what happened. Verse 4, the Lord said to Moses, "Behold, I will rain bread from heaven for you, and the people shall go out and gather a certain quota every day, that I may test them whether they will walk in my law or not. And it shall be on the sixth day that they shall prepare what they bring in, and it shall be twice as much as they gather daily." And Moses and Aaron said to all the children of Israel, "At evening you shall know that the Lord has brought you up out of the land of Egypt, and in the morning you shall see the glory of the Lord, for he hears your complaints against the Lord. But what are we that you should complain against us?" Also Moses said, "This shall be seen when the Lord gives you meat to eat in the evening, and in the morning bread to the full. For the Lord hears your complaints which you make against him, and what are we? Your complaints are not against us, but against the Lord." And Moses spoke to Aaron and said, "Say to all the congregation of the children of Israel, come near before the Lord, for he has heard your complaints." Now this is the story. There wasn't food available from any other source. Their problem was unanswerable as far as man goes. It took a divine intervention. It took God doing something that only God could do, for which only God could get the credit for them to survive. Could I just stop for a moment before we go on and interpret this passage to tell you that that's really where we are right now as a people, isn't it? I hear all of the stories about what we need to do to right the course of our nation. But every time I hear the supposed formulas, I see the emptiness in all of them. There is really no hope that this country can ever avoid disaster in the direction we're headed unless there is a divine intervention, unless God's people begin to turn back to him as the only source of help, unless there is what we used to call a revival in America. The only potential answer for our problem lies in some kind of a spiritual movement throughout this land that would turn us back to God. Not in a superficial way, but in a very deep and abiding and life-changing manner. Everybody's got their ideas how to get through the wilderness. But I'm going to tell you something. The answer that we need for getting through the wilderness is not available from man. It's got to be something that comes from God. What did God do? He did a miracle. There were 2 million people wandering around out there. 600,000 men were told in Numbers 1, 45 and 46. And God, according to the scripture, made sure that every one of them had what they needed every day. I read a commentary that says the manna came from above, but it didn't really come from God. It grew on trees and then fell on the ground. Yes, in the winter and in the summer, in every single part of the wilderness, there was a tree by everybody. And it fed 2 million souls for 40 years, and there never was a bad year. You know what? It takes more faith to believe the interpretation than it does just to believe God's word, doesn't it? Amen? It wasn't growing on trees. The Bible says it came from God. He rained it down after the dew was gone. The manna was on the ground. And now listen to me. Let me see if I can make this real for you. 2 million people. And the scripture says that an omer was to be gathered for every one of those 2 million people every day. An omer of that bread is equal to about 6 pints, I am told. So 2 million times 6 pints equals 12 million pints per day. Now, how much is 12 million pints of manna? Most of us don't have any way to measure that in our finite minds. Let me give you an illustration. Listen up. It would take 10 trains having 30 cars and each car carrying 15 tons for one single day supply to make sure everybody got what they needed to eat. It grew on trees. Over 1 million tons of manna were gathered annually by the Israelites during that 40-year sojourn. Where'd it come from? Let me hear you say this with me out loud. It's good for us to say this out loud. Let's say out loud, God did it. God did it. Amen. That's how it happened. The answer wasn't available from man. The second thing you learn about how to negotiate your way through the wilderness is that the help you need in the wilderness is not attainable without your cooperation. Now, it is true that God did it. And it is true that what we need from God is a divine intervention in our wilderness experience. But it is also true that God wants us to be involved in the process. God delivered the manna to the ground, but the people who were in the family of God had to make a choice, either to stoop down and pick it up and eat it or walk on it. You couldn't get nourishment from manna on the ground. You had to take it and eat it so that its worth could value your soul, your body. And so it is with what God wants to do in the life of this people and in our life. God is wanting to do a miracle in your life, but he does not come uninvited. He will not force his way upon you. There was not one single Israelite who was forced to eat the manna. They voluntarily, willingly went out and collected it, and they made the application of God's miracle to their own life. I cannot help but wonder if God did intervene in our culture, if we are so insensitive to God, if we would really even see what was going on. Would we see God at work if he were at work? Would we understand that he had intervened, that a miracle was happening so we could do the part we need to do? I can tell you for sure that when you walk through the wilderness, the help you need is not available from man, but it is not attainable without your cooperation. In fact, they had to cooperate in a very specific way, didn't they? Verse 4 says that every day they had to go out and gather their food And interesting thing is, some of them didn't listen carefully when Moses explained this. Moses said, you have to go get what you need for the day, then you have to use what you have for that day, and it can't be carried over into the next day. And if you look down at verse 19, you'll see what happened. And Moses said, let no one leave any of this manna until morning. Notwithstanding, they did not heed Moses, and some of them left part of it until the morning, and it bred worms, and it stank. Boy, the Bible is specific, isn't it? And Moses was angry with

0: nourishment value. And then on Sunday, they started the day-by-day gathering again. God did it. Say it again. God did it. I need to stop just long enough to tell you that whatever you think the meaning of the manna is, and I'm going to tell you what it means in just a minute, one of the applications is certainly to our own spiritual life, isn't it? I think maybe what God would have me to say to you here right now is that if you think you can come to church on Sunday and get all the manna you need for the week and live off of it from Sunday to Sunday, which some of you do, you're going to have some stinking manna about Wednesday. I'm not being facetious when I say that. What happens to people who just gorge themselves with information and fill up their notebooks and get all the stuff they need to know about who God is and what He does, but then they don't use any of it? You see, the interesting thing about this story is everything they gathered in the morning, they had to eat during the day. Whatever they took, they had to take in. In essence, what the principle is this: we're not only to gather from God in the morning, but we're to apply it throughout the day and come back the next day for fresh manna to keep us going. God doesn't operate a reservoir. God's into relationships. And He wants this to be a daily thing where we walk with Him.
1: Amen. Amen. We'll have part two of this tomorrow. I hope you'll join us then. As you know, we have produced some new kinds of books over this last year. We decided to do some things in the fiction genre, and I have asked my friend Sam O'Neill to help me. I'm not a fiction writer, but he's taken the things that I have taught about the future and put them into an intriguing story. The second volume of that series, which is called Shattered, has just been released, and it's yours for a gift of any size during this month. We'd love for you to have this. It will keep you reading. It's a page-turner, and it will help the things of prophecy to come alive so they're not just something you're interested about, but something that touches you in your life. I would love for you to have it as our way of saying thank you for your investment in this ministry. Please ask for your copy of Shattered when you make your gift today. We'll see you tomorrow on this good station. I'm David Jeremiah. Thank you for joining us as we teach the Bible together.
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2: I'm Chris Byberg, the director of the National House of Prayer. 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
3: What under God's name are you giving away? Did you know you can backslide and be absolutely, totally out of God's will going to Bible studies? If the only thing you're doing is running to Bible studies to get this knowledge and this knowledge and this knowledge and this knowledge and not allowing God to pour through your life into somebody else's life, what you're gaining? You can get complacent sitting in the most fired up church in the world if your life isn't being poured out into somebody else's life.
4: Through the centuries, the church has had many external enemies. But today on In Touch, the teaching ministry of Dr. Charles Stanley, believers are warned against the enemy of indifference. When we become preoccupied with our personal needs and wants, our effectiveness for the gospel diminishes. Evaluate your passion for Jesus as you listen to today's Caution Against Complacency.
3: If you'll turn to 1 Corinthians chapter 4, and Paul is talking about complacency in the life of the church or in the life of believers, and he begins by saying, you're already filled, you've already become rich, you've already become kings without us, and I would indeed that you'd become kings so that we also might reign with you, which is sort of a sarcastic way of saying it. For I think God has exhibited us apostles last of all as men condemned to death, because we've become a spectacle to the world, both to angels and to men. We are fools for Christ's sake, but you are prudent in Christ. We are weak, but you are strong. You are distinguished, but we are without honor. To this present hour, we are both hungry and thirsty and are poorly clothed and are roughly treated and are homeless. We toil working with our own hands. When we are reviled, we bless. When we are persecuted, we endure. When we are slandered, we try to conciliate. We've become as the scum of the world, the dregs of all things, even until now. The Corinthian church, in fact, was the church that Paul had more trouble with than all the other churches he ever went to. They were boastful. They were proud. They were arrogant. One of the attitudes that was so evident among them was that they were very complacent, smug in their relationship to God. So when you and I begin to think about what is it that causes us to be complacent, what is it about us that having the Great Commission and saying that we believe this book from cover to cover, how is it we can be so satisfied being so personally uninvolved in winning the world to Jesus Christ when God says it is hell bound without Him? It's very simple. We are very complacent. And I think there are two primary reasons we get complacent. Number one, we take God's blessings for granted. Now watch this. Let me ask you one question, my friend. Secondly, because we take men's applause and recognition too seriously. And one is about as bad as the other. Taking God's blessings for granted and taking men's recognition and their applause too seriously. Both of them cause complacency. And what happens is we become complacent, we become desensitized in our relationships to others, desensitized in our relationship to God, and we just sort of settle down in enjoying life. But you see, the one thing, if you'll recall, that Paul talked about in this first and second chapter over and over and over again, he says, but you keep seeking the wisdom of the world. And what had happened to them was they had allowed the world to creep in until they were no longer a threat to the people of Corinth. They were so much like the rest of the Corinthians that to be a Corinthian and to be a Christian wasn't really that too far separated. And so they had settled down in their complacency. They were accepted by the city. They accepted the city. And after all, nobody's perfect. And they had begun to do what complacency always evolves into, and that is compromise. Complacency always breeds compromise. That is, well, it isn't so bad after all. Before complacency comes, there is a sensitivity to things of God. We're sensitive to Him, sensitive to others, sensitive in our own heart, sensitive to sin. But you see, when we take the blessings of God for granted and too seriously the applause of men, we begin to get a little smug and satisfied. And after all, listen, when we acknowledge the applause of men, what is the natural result? We don't want to hinder that. We don't want to break that up. We don't want to lose that. We don't want to threaten that. So we compromise our conviction to keep the applause coming. And nothing can so stifle or deaden a church than that kind of compromise. And so this is exactly what was happening to them here. And listen to what Paul says. First of all, he says, here's what's happened to you. In your prosperity and in your plenty and in your position of compromise, he says you're sitting smugly, but he says you are complacent about the things of God. Paul says, here's where you are, but verse 9, here is the contrast. Now listen, he says, we are fools for Christ's sake. That is, from the world's point of view, they say, well, that's a bunch of fools. In fact, look at Paul, educated as he was, statesman that he was. And he says, I've thrown all that aside for one thing. I want my life poured out for Jesus Christ. Well, that'd be foolish to some folks. He says, but you're prudent in Christ, we're weak. You're strong, you're distinguished, but we are without honor. So listen to what Paul says. He says, we are men living under condemnation. We're fools, we're weak, we're without honor. He says, our life sometimes brings us to the point of hunger, thirst. We're poorly clothed, roughly treated, homeless. We toil, and that word in Greek here, toil, means to become weary, physically weary at toiling. When we are reviled, he says, we just bless in return. We endure persecution. When Paul was stoned in Lystra, you know what he did? He just got up and brushed it off, got patched up, went back the next day preaching. He says, we have become the scum of the world, the dregs, the scum. He says, that's what we are. And Paul says, I'm not even complaining. You know why? Because he knew that all of this was the way the world saw him. But Paul knew that he was a prophet of God, a child of God, committed to Jesus Christ, and the only thing that mattered to him was that Jesus Christ be seen in his life. Now watch this. What a contrast. Plenty, prosperity, position, pleasure. On the other hand, fools. Dead men walking around, poorly clothed, hungry, thirsty, reviled, criticized, persecuted. He says, the scum of the earth, the dregs, the very bottom. What a contrast. That's what the Christian life and the ministry that God called Paul to required of him. And watch this. And Paul submitted to whatever God required of him, and he lived that life victoriously. He says, I've fought a good fight. I've kept the faith. I've finished the course. I'm ready to go home. God is interested in our walking in absolute faith and obedience to Him. That's all He's interested in. He's not interested in the acclaim and the praise and all that stuff that is all foolishness and froth. God is interested in men and women walking in faith and obedience to Jesus Christ. Now listen, we need to be obedient to God where He's put us with what He's given us. If God's made you rich, He's made you rich to give it away, to share it. And you and I know the more you give, what does He do? He keeps heaping it on. Heaping it on, you give and you receive and you give and you receive and you give. You don't need to feel guilty about that. It isn't how much you have, it's what you're doing with what you have. And what you're doing with what He keeps giving back. And if you keep giving and He keeps giving and you keep giving, He keeps giving, you don't have to feel guilty about that. If He makes a nation wealthy, He makes a nation wealthy in order that that wealth may be shared with the world in the form of the gospel of Christ. Now listen, here's what complacency does. Really beginning to enjoy the things of God. And finally, complacency begins to be concerned about its security. It closes its fist on the blessings of God, only one day to open them and find out that what was there has become ashes. You want to keep the flow? Then you have to keep your hand open. Because you see, you and I don't belong to us, and whatever's in your hand doesn't belong to you. It belongs to Almighty God. And as long as God's people keep their eyes upon Him and their heart upon others, if He amasses wealth in your life, if He blesses you financially, it is because He wants you to be a channel. Let me ask you one question, my friend. What under God's name are you giving away? Did you know you can backslide and be absolutely, totally out of God's will going to Bible studies? If the only thing you're doing is running to Bible studies to get this knowledge and this knowledge and this knowledge and this knowledge and not allowing God to pour through your life into somebody else's life, what you're gaining? You can get complacent sitting in the most fired up church in the world if your life isn't being poured out into somebody else's life. Well, now Paul says, the four things in the latter part of this chapter, I want to run through them briefly. Listen to this. And I think it's the principles here all of us ought to catch on to. Look, if you will, beginning in verse 14. He doesn't say, therefore, you complacent Corinthians, I wish God would wipe you out. He says, I don't write these things to shame you, but to admonish you as my beloved children. So when you and I confront people who are complacent, we ought to confront them. Listen. And they ought to be confronted, but they ought to be confronted in compassionate love, not a wipeout. God's finished with you. He's not finished with any of us. Second thing I want you to notice here, in verse 16 he says, I exhort you therefore be imitators of me. There's no legitimate scripture way for somebody to say, now don't you do what I do, you do what I tell you. Mm-mm. Listen to what Paul says. I exhort you therefore be imitators of me. Paul said, if you're going to get somebody out of a problem, out of complacency, you give them a pattern to go by. Now, Paul wasn't bragging when he said, be imitators of me. He was simply saying, I've learned some things. He's saying, be imitators. That is, here's a pattern. And all of us have met people whose life challenged us to go deeper and higher, be more disciplined, more diligent, more prayerful, more in the Word. And so Paul says, be imitators of me. So when we confront people, he says, confront them in love and compassion. Give them a pattern to go by. And then if you go back up to verse 14, he says here, and at the same time, don't put them in a box. Preserve their liberty. I don't write these things to shame you, but to admonish you. I'm not telling you, you must do this and you must do that. He says, but I want to give you a warning. And the warning is, you're getting complacent. And you see, we tell folks, the only way if you get out of this box is do this, this, this. No, that's not it. He says, give them enough liberty for God to work in their lives in such a way He can get them out of whatever situation they find themselves in. And then if you'll notice, he says in verse 18, he says, some have become arrogant as though I were not coming to you. And see, Paul, as an authority in the church, they were arrogant, said, well, he's not coming. He says, but I'm coming to you soon if the Lord wills, and I shall find out not the words of those who are arrogant, but their power. The kingdom of God doesn't consist in words, but in power. And here's what he's saying. He's saying, when you and I are confronting people who are complacent, confront them not with mere words, but in the power of the Holy Spirit. In loving compassion, don't box them in. Give them liberty. Encourage them, but confront them honestly, seriously, and sincerely about their relationship to Jesus Christ. But don't you agree that if there's something that needs to be done, and you belong to Jesus Christ, and He's living His life in you, you at least ought to offer to do something? Think about this for a moment. Can you honestly and truly Be content with all that God has done in your life. When there are needs that are not met, and you have the ability, the gift, the talent, or the resources to meet them. If the need is there, and you know it, and you're capable, and you don't yield yourself to be a part of the solution, I think you'd have to agree, that sounds like it has the smell of complacency all about it. You say, well, what's God's attitude about a complacent church, a complacent Christian? Look, if you will, in Revelation chapter 3, and I want to close this. Let me just remind you of who's doing the talking right here. I want you to think about this before we... He says, I don't write these things to shame. First chapter of Revelation, look there if you will. The Bible says that John heard a voice, and he turned to see what was going on in verse 12 of Revelation chapter 1. Now think about this for a moment. I turned to see the voice that was speaking with me, and having turned, I saw seven golden lampstands. In the middle of the lampstand, one like a son of man, that is Christ, clothed in a robe reaching to his feet, girded across his breast with a golden girdle. His head and his hair were white like wool, like white wool, like snow, and his eyes were a flame of fire. His feet were like burnished bronze when it has been caused to glow in the furnace, and his voice was like the sound of rumbling many, many waters. In his right hand, he held seven stars. Out of his mouth came a two-edged sword, and his face was like the sun shining at noonday in its strength, so he couldn't look upon him. When I saw him, I fell at his feet as a dead man, and he laid his right hand upon me, saying, don't be afraid. I'm the first and the last, the living one. I was dead, and behold, I'm alive and forevermore. He says, I have the keys of death and of Hades. That's Christ. Now listen to what this same Jesus said about complacency. Chapter 3, verse 15. I know your deeds, that you are neither cold nor hot. You've compromised. I wish you were either cold, just totally out of the picture, or hot, fired up for me. So because you're lukewarm, you've compromised. Walking in the middle, straddling the fence. You're not black or white, you're gray. Neither hot nor cold, he says, I will spit you out of my mouth. That is, it is detesting. Because you say, I'm rich, become wealthy, have need of nothing. That is, like the Corinthians. Man, what else do I need? He says, what you don't realize is that you're wretched, miserable, poor, blind, and naked. And then listen to what he says. Those whom I love, I reprove, rebuke, and discipline. Be zealous, therefore, and repent. Let me ask you something. Let's just get real dead honest for a moment. Listen to me. I'm not talking about whether you go to church on Sunday morning or not. I'm talking about real commitment to Jesus Christ. I mean him, that he's first. That whatever he wants is what you want. That your heart is bent toward God. The most important person in your life is Jesus Christ. And the guiding principle in your life is to obey God. If that's hot, if the ruling desire of your heart is to obey God and to walk in faith, to know him and to learn of him and to serve him, if that's hot, and living like the devil 24 hours a day is cold, would you say that you're cold, hot, or lukewarm? Now, you know what he's saying? That fence straddling, lukewarmness, shaped like the world, acting like the world, courting the world's favor, pleased with the applause of the world, smug and satisfied and content with my little old thing going on. God says that is absolutely and totally foreign to his purpose. And so he says, therefore, I can't stand it. I spit it out of my mouth. You know what he's saying? Man, we can get so blind in God's blessing and the world's acclaim that even God has a, listen now what I'm going to say. Even God, in all of his grace, who accepts us just the way we are, loves us with all of his love. That's what he said right here. Those whom I love. Loves us just the way we are. Accepts us just the way we are. That our actions and our attitude is totally distasteful to him. Doesn't mean he rejects us. Doesn't mean he doesn't love us. But it means that our actions and our attitudes are foreign to his purpose. And his heart is grieved. And when he says, I'll spit them out of my mouth, doesn't mean he rejects us. That's his way of expressing how grievous it is to pour so much into us and to get so little in return. I want to tell you something, friend. If you're going to live a Christian life, you ought to do one of two things. You either ought to close the Bible, just forget the whole thing and call it quits, or submit your life to Jesus Christ to tell him, wherever you lead, I'll go. I'll follow my Christ who loves me so. Wherever he leads, I'll go. Because lukewarmness is grievous to God.
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10: Today's scripture reading is Ephesians chapter 3, verses 14 through 16. For this reason, I bow my knees before the Father, from whom every family in heaven and on earth derives its name, that he would grant you, according to the riches of his glory, to be strengthened with power through his Spirit in the inner man.
4: Most of us want to be healthy in mind, body, and spirit. To become physically fit, we need to exercise and eat well. If our goal is a strong mind, then we must apply ourselves to acquiring knowledge and self-control. However, to become mighty in spirit requires something more than human effort. You see, none of us was born with a spiritual connection to God. Because of Adam and Eve's transgression, we were all dead in our sins and separated from the Lord. But by accepting Jesus into our heart, we're forgiven, reconciled to God, and made alive in our spirit. This is the first step of the Christian life. Once we're born again, the indwelling Holy Spirit teaches us how to view life as Jesus does, embrace the Lord's values and priorities, and follow His example. The more we yield to the Spirit's instruction, the sooner we'll be transformed into Christ's image, equipped to carry out His will, and strengthened in our inner spirit to serve Him. God desires followers who will dedicate themselves to His plan and show His love to the world. However, He doesn't expect us to go it alone. He has sent the Helper to strengthen us for the work ahead.
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4: 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But are we paying attention? 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
6: When you do not tell the truth and you're dishonest, or when you didn't tell what you should have told and they expected you to tell the truth about it and you didn't do it, you withheld it, and the implication was something entirely different, you know what happens? What happens? You're going to feel it inside. Any believer, every single believer, has the Holy Spirit inside of us. And when we do what is wrong, when we lie, do not tell the truth, or manipulate circumstances, the Spirit of God's going to convict us. You say, well, I know I've been saved, but to tell you the truth, I've been lying a long time in my life, and I don't feel any big problem. Then you really are in danger. Because what you've done it so long, you have dulled the edge of your conscience. And what started off as a strong ringing bell now hardly makes a whisper, because nobody called you up to this point. What I want you to see is this. What happens is you find yourself in confusion. And the Holy Spirit will remind you of what's true. But now you've come to the place that you have dealt with so many issues in your life by telling what is untrue. Now it's difficult for you to deal with the issue with truthfulness because it's been so long, and now it's almost you're incapable of doing what you know is the right thing. Why? Because you have disintegrated part of the core of your life, the value inside of you, of who you are, a person of notable excellence. That's what God had in mind. A masterpiece from God, a person of notable excellence. And what have you done? Degrees by degrees by degrees, something has happened, and now one of the consequences, there's no peace.
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12: God transformed my heart. And he can do that to anybody. There are probably some people listening right now that think, you know, I can't do that for my husband or my wife or whatever. Do it. Mm-hmm. And when, you know, the essential element of love is sacrifice. And when you sacrifice, God, your Father, who is also your father-in-law, will bring the transformation that's needed in your heart and your mind and your life, and he'll transform your relationship.
13: Well, Jason and Tori Benham are back with us today on Focus on the Family with Jim Daly, and I'm John Fuller. We're so glad you've joined us.
14: John, so often the fun, kind of what seems to be lighthearted conversations end up being the most powerful, and I felt like that last time. It was fun. If you haven't heard it, go back and listen to it through the app or the website. You can get that program. But it just had so many nuggets in it. They were crisp and right to the point and wrapped in humor, mm-hmm. which I think helps it to stick in our heads. At least for me, that helps.
13: Well, and I've been married 40-plus years.
14: You're
13: approaching 40 years, and we can still drink in this wisdom because it's applicable to anybody in marriage, right?
14: Oh, yeah. If anything, I felt like I'm halfway there.
13: Oh.
14: So anyway, but that's the point. We want to help you have the best marriage you can have in Christ. I mean, that's the goal. And so often, you know, some people will write to us and say, you know, you make an idol out of family. Well, we are a family ministry. We know that there are other ways to express your love to the Lord and live this life, but we're speaking to one marry couples and married couples and all the seasons of that expression, mm-hmm. whether it's death of a spouse or divorce or whatever may happen, and then all the parenting along the way. This is our mission. So we're going to talk about this in that context, and our guest did such a great job kind of bringing the right things to think about in marriage.
13: Right, right. And while this is, as you described it, Jim, a lighter show, there are people with serious issues. Mm-hmm. And just this quick reminder that we've got so many resources for you if you're struggling. Just give us a call, 800, the letter A, and the word family. And Jason and Tori do a lot. They're podcasters and authors and speakers. And they've written a terrific book called Marriage A to Z, 30 Days to Relational Transformation.
14: Jason and Tori, welcome back.
13: Yeah, it's great to be with you guys again.
14: It was fun last time. I don't know if you enjoyed it.
13: I did.
14: You were sharing all your raw stories of how you failed.
12: I felt like that what we were sharing is really going to help you with Gene. I think that's
14: That came through loud and clear. I made lots of notes, which I hope you are as well. But let's go to the other easy letter of the alphabet, Q. So we've covered X and Z and Q.
12: I don't even remember what Q
15: I was
12: is.
15: Like, what is Q?
12: What is
14: quilting?
15: Oh, don't quit. Right?
12: Quilting.
14: I thought it was quilting. No, I'm kidding. I'm going, Jason,
12: quitting.
14: What a good husband you are. You're into quilting
12: with
14: Tori. But it's quitting.
15: Quitting.
12: Yeah.
15: Quit quitting.
12: Quit
15: so,
12: quitting.
14: Is it obvious or what's the
12: substance
14: around it?
12: It is very obvious, but I think that it says a lot about your commitment.
15: Mm-hmm.
12: You know, I mean, there does come a point where your emotions aren't lining up with what you want them to. Maybe you said the wrong thing and your spouse, and it is just, there's nothing that you can do in that moment to make things better except refuse to quit.
15: Mm-hmm.
14: Yeah.
12: It's, I'm not going to use the D word, you know, we're just not going to quit. That's it. I'm just going to continue moving forward. And yeah, we might need some space. We might need some of that. But I'm not quitting on you, mm-hmm. and I know you're not quitting on me. And once you get to that point, I'm telling you, just that brings security in a relationship.
14: It's let me back the truck up a little bit, though, because I think it's important for people listening and viewing where they may be, the well is dry.
12: Mm-hmm. Mm-hmm.
14: That's where they're at.
12: Yeah.
14: They can't imagine that this well will ever fill with fresh water again, meaning
12: right.
14: the love in their relationship.
12: Mm-hmm.
14: Speak to that person in that moment where, okay, they're just realizing, I don't know that we have enough together mm-hmm. to continue. Now, as Christians, I know you guys are jumping out, go, what are you talking about? I'm just trying to position this to say that couples, both mm-hmm. in the church and outside the church, will feel like the well is dry.
12: Well,
14: and I've come to the end of my rope. Yeah. And there's nothing there incentivizing me to stick with it. how do we need to look at that differently in that moment?
12: I love that question because I see it all through Scripture, where one of the first things that they would do when they went into a new place was to dig a well. Mm. It's like you have to have a well. And then when we see Jesus, when he announced essentially that he is the Messiah, the Son of God, the first person, it's to a woman that he meets at a well. And it's like the well is so incredibly important. That's why I hearken back to an analogy we used earlier about be a fountain and not a drain. You have to tap into that well. You have to tap into the source. You have to give God the credit that he is powerful enough to transform anything. He brings dead things to life. Mm-hmm. He brings dead things to life. You need to claim that over yourself, and you need to claim that over your spouse and over your relationship. And you bring God, the author of life, in. I mean, you go even look in the book of Ezekiel, where God told him to prophesy to the bones. These were dead bones.
14: Dry bones.
12: Yeah. They were completely dried, which means they've been dead for a long time. And he prophesied to them, and they woke up, and they started rattling. And then he's like, now prophesy to the breath. He breathes life into those bones. And then they arose a great army. You know, a great army, they're on mission. An army has a mission. And I think oftentimes when you're at the bottom of your rope and you feel like the well is dry, oftentimes it's because you guys have lost your sense of mission as a couple. And it's like, why did God put us together in the first place? Because it's certainly not to sit here and argue back and forth. Mm-hmm. And you know what? The more you focus on trying to get along, the more you're probably going to start arguing. What you need to do is stop focusing on you, stop focusing on your relationship, and get out there and start focusing on helping other people. And you embrace each other's strengths and even your weaknesses to be able to do that. Watch how the Lord comes in and rewards you. And now all of a sudden, that well is not dry. It's overflowing.
14: Mm-hmm. Tori, in that regard, you mentioned in this section of not quitting, the marital vows and the importance of that. What do you want to remind us about that?
15: I think that hopelessness is such a killer in marriage. I think that that's something that I recognize probably midway into our marriage. I remember there being a season where I was feeling just kind of low. Like, I think it was during the winter season, and I just was feeling just not myself and some anxiety. And I was just going to the Lord, and I was like, and I was feeling it in my relationship, but I was also feeling it in every area of my life, just kind of a down season. And I remember asking the Lord, I need you to speak to me. Like, what's going on inside of me that I am struggling so much? And the Lord gave me a dream. And in the dream, it was the most, like, hopeless situation. It wouldn't even make sense to you if I told you the dream, but it was very hopeless. And I woke up and I looked at the clock, and I still thought that this thing had happened. And then I realized it was a dream and that it wasn't real. And in that moment, this like overwhelming sense of hopelessness dropped, because it was just a dream. It was just a nightmare. And I felt hope come over my body. And I just felt like this breath of fresh air. And I felt like the Lord said, this is what's happening in your life. You are living in hopelessness. You are seeing everything through this lens of hopelessness, even in the most silly ways. Like that day, I remember three different people asked me to do something and I had to say no. And I'm a people pleaser. And I had plans that day and I couldn't help these three people that I love so much. But I had other plans and other commitments. So I had to say no to them. Something that's the worst thing for a people pleaser to have to say is no. And I felt that weight of hopelessness. And the Lord said, do you see, like, this is how you're operating. You're operating in this weight of hopelessness, and it's infiltrating into every area of your life, including your marriage.
14: Yeah.
15: And so I began to just really focus in on that. Like, how am I living a life of hopelessness? And some of those ways were the ways I was thinking about Jason. Some of the ways were the ways I was even thinking about my own kids. Some of the conversations we'd have about our kids, they were hopeless. It was like, they don't do this. And did you know he did this again? And she talked, you know, it's like this.
14: Oh yeah, I know.
15: It's like this attitude. It's this attitude, like that doomsday attitude. And I remember the Lord just really speaking to my heart in that season that I am operating out of a spirit of hopelessness. And I began to really turn that around. And I began to breathe life into my relationship. I began to look for good in everybody. I began to look for the good in Jason. I began to talk about the good I was seeing in my kids to Jason and the people around me. And I began to just kind of have that victory mindset. We talk about a victory mindset in our book, Beauty and Battle, of, you know, if we are one with Christ, we're on the winning team. Mm-hmm. In the end, we win. So let's live like we win. Let's not live like we're victims of hopelessness.
12: Can I put a bow on that real quick? Because trust is a choice Hope is a feeling. Trust is the choice we make when we're going to trust God no matter what. Hope is the feeling that follows. I think a lot of people don't have hope because they've never truly made the choice to trust. Mm. Yeah. So make the choice where you are in your relationship, wherever it is. Make that choice that you're going to stick with it, that you're going to trust God as your father and God as your father-in-law. And in time, that feeling's going to follow, the feeling of hope.
14: You know, in mentioning that quit in this part of the book, you also talk about perhaps it's not going to be divorce, it's going to be apathy.
12: Mm.
14: So I, you know, committed Christian couples, they may land there, but the marriage is nearly dead. Mm. That's right. That's what you mean by the apathy. Yeah. How do we avoid that, not to just be business partners and apathetic?
12: I think the first, we have to recognize that the opposite of love is not hate. The opposite of love is indifference. And if you're feeling indifferent toward your spouse, you need to go to your father-in-law. I'm going to keep bringing it back. Yeah, you need to go to God and ask him to reignite that passion in your heart. He did it for me. I think I actually told the story on one of our broadcasts that we did on our first book, Beauty and Battle, but I'll just give you the cliff notes. But that happened to me 5 years into marriage, where that love that was once, you know, on fire and just filled with fervency just began to dissipate. And I was focusing on building a business and doing all sorts of stuff, praying to the Lord about my business, and God was really blessing it. Then one morning I was up praying, and I felt like the Lord said to me, why don't you pray as hard about your marriage as you do your business? Mm-hmm. And I was convicted about that. So I started praying, you know, like, okay, Lord, help me and Tori, you know, and I just felt a sense of deep conviction that I was not as fully in love with her as I once was. And I felt like the Lord was kind of showing me, if I have the ability to get you to a 10 in marriage on a scale of 1 to 10, why would you settle for a 5 or a 6? You know, why even settle for an 8 if you can get to a 10? And I felt like that was something that I needed to pray into. And so every morning I got down on my knees about 5:30 in the morning beside our bed, and I would lay my hands on Tori. Now, I said this in our last program, but I got to reiterate. I made sure to leave it above the shoulders. I didn't want her to think I was making an early morning move or anything like that. So I would place my hands on her and pray that God would reignite my passion for her. Mm. And he did it. He did it. I had a crazy dream, and I had a dream that she was cheating on me and that I almost literally killed a guy. And I woke up just before I punched the guy right in the face, you know, and I looked over at her, and she's snoozing over there. She has no idea that she's in love with another man, you know? But in that moment, I was like, oh, my gosh.
14: You were feeling it.
12: I woke her up, and it was like, is somebody talking to you? Like, I started, like, the feeling of jealousy was very real. Mm-hmm. I mean, you know, that's the beauty of a dream, is that your body doesn't know if it really happened or not, because your brain hasn't fully processed it.
14: Yeah.
12: So I was feeling all those jealousy emotions. God really woke up my jealousy. And after about 20 minutes, I finally calmed down, and I got down on my knees next to our bed, just like was my, because it was about 4 o'clock in the morning at this point, just like was my habit for the last 2 weeks, placed my hands on her, and no sooner did I do that, that the Lord reminded me of Revelation 2. Revelation 2, remember the you've lost your first love, where he was talking to the church in Ephesus. And I felt like the Lord was like, you stopped pursuing her. You're now pursuing a career. I'm like, well, what do I do? You know, it's funny how before you get married, you know how to pursue your spouse. But then after you get married, you kind of forget how.
14: Yeah.
12: But the Revelation 2 had the answer. Remember, he tells them, remember how far you've fallen. Repent and redo the things you did at first. Remember, repent, redo. And in that moment, I started to remember how much I loved Tori and all the times. And then even that day and for the remaining few weeks, I started listening to our old songs that we used to listen to together. And it started kind of drumming up emotions in me. I repented for having a marriage that was hovering around a 5 or a 6 rather than a 10. And I started to redo the things we did at first that caused us to fall in love. Writing notes, dancing together to slow country music in the kitchen, a little Garth Brooks, maybe a little George Strait.
14: You got the soundtracks ready.
15: Yeah.
12: And my heart started to go in that direction. So I would say when it feels dead, you need to remember, you need to repent, you need to redo the things that you did at first, and then you watch how God will transform you.
14: No, that is really good, and it's a good awakening when a husband can do that. And I'll put it in that context. But Tori, let me speak to you again. Mm-hmm. The woman that's going, I've kind of done everything I can do. Mm-hmm. And he's like, you know, is it time for the spiritual defibrillator? Because he's not responsive, you know, and he's the kind of guy that might say, well, I love you. I told you I love you when we got married. Do I need to tell you again?
15: Mm-hmm.
14: You know, that attitude.
15: Yes. Yeah.
14: And speak to that woman and with that woman in our little dialogue here. If she's in that spot, what can she do? She feels like it's not working.
15: Yeah.
14: Help me.
15: Well, I was that woman. I remember very much being that woman. And Jason, like Jason was telling with the story, is that he had pursued me so much in our dating years, but then we got married and he started this business. And he really, all of his attention went to the business. All of his focus went to that business. And I remember being in the bathroom on the floor crying many, many nights. Just, God, please, like, turn his heart back to me. Help him to cherish me again. And I remember the Lord getting me to a place where he wanted me to have my full dependency on him. And I remember just asking the Lord, like, to do, like, asking him, begging him, just turn Jason's heart towards me. And then he began to show me how to turn my face towards him, towards God, because my expectations and my desires were all wrapped up in the way that Jason was treating me and the way that Jason was responding to me. And so the Lord had to do something inside of me to where my full reliance was on him and that my needs were met through him. And he began to do that as I began to surrender that to him. And I never stopped asking. I continued to ask God to change Jason's heart towards me. But I surrendered a part of my heart that just longed so much for Jason to meet my needs. And I gave it to the Lord and let him to start meeting those needs. And then in time, the Lord started using Jason to meet those needs. But I knew who it was. I knew who the source was. And it wasn't Jason. It was, I knew my source was God himself and that he was now using Jason to meet those needs. But it was, I think that most women that I talk to go through this. Like, this is something very common where there is a period in your relationship where it feels dead. It feels like it's gone somewhere. And you remember, and all you have is this distant memory of what it once was. And it's so hard in those moments. But I think that the Lord can use all of it. I don't think any of it is ever wasted.
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20: 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In Isaiah 48:17, God promised, "I am the Lord your God who teaches you what is best for you and who directs you in the way you should go." Secondly, meditate on God's Word. 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
14: You know, the two common themes I've heard from you during the time we've been talking these last couple of days is really giving it to the Lord, turning toward the Lord, but then adjusting your mindset. You've said that probably 10 times.
15: Yeah.
14: It's so powerful. It seems like it would be so easy and so rational and smart.
15: Yes.
14: To do something like that. Why is it so hard?
15: I know.
14: It is like a gutter we're in, and we just can't emotionally get out of that. we feel like we're saying the right things, mm-hmm. but we're not truly believing them deep down.
15: Yes.
14: So, you got to make that effort. You got to make that connection. Turn to the Lord.
15: Yes.
14: And then ask Him to engage in the situation.
15: Yes.
14: And begin to do the things that only you can control.
15: Yeah, exactly.
14: And one of them is not your husband.
15: Yeah,
14: exactly. I mean, you can't control him, and us husbands can't control our wives.
15: Yeah. Our thoughts are so they're tricky. Like, we talk about in Beauty and Battle, the neuroscience behind our thoughts. Like, the way that we think, with the thoughts that we think over and over again, they create neural pathways in our minds, and it gets us on a path that we continue on. And so if you have a thought, and then you think it again the next day, neuroscience actually shows this. There's a groove in your head that gets deeper and deeper. It gets more easily accessible the next time.
14: So when you say there's a hole in your head, it's true?
15: It's actually true. It's actually true. Yes. But the really good news is that we can rewire our thoughts. We can rewire our brain. And it takes effort. It takes recognizing at the what foot of the path that we're at, right? It takes a lot of work, but it is 100% doable. And we talk about it in the book. For me, like, I had these thoughts of Jason that were not moving me towards him. They were actually moving me away from him. They were making me mad at him. I was, the thoughts that I was thinking of him were not leading me to a path that I wanted to be on. It ultimately was not leading to connection. It was ultimately leading to division in our marriage. And so when I began to recognize, wait a minute, these thoughts that I'm thinking, they're not leading me where I want to go. So I better start rethinking some of these things.
14: Sounds simple, but hard to do.
15: So hard to do.
14: Yeah.
15: And so when I would get to the foot of that path and I would recognize, I know what's going on here. I am at the foot of this path, and it's so easy to go down this path, but I know where it's going. And that's not where I want to go. Yeah. So I'm not going to think that thought. I'm going to think about things that are good and whole. What's that verse? Think about things that are good and true and lovely and of good report, And so you have to transform your thinking. You have to change your mind. You have to change your mindset. But you really have to start by knowing where you want to go.
14: Right.
15: Right. Like, for me, it was like, it's so easy to get on this path, but now I know where it's going. So I'm not going to go there.
14: So true. Let's end with P, which you say is practice presence. Mm. You have a powerful story about your mom who died of lung cancer in 2017, I believe. Yeah. How did that intersect with presence?
12: My mom was the most fully present woman that you would ever meet. And what we tell couples is the greatest present that you can give to your spouse is your presence. And it works with family, too. Mm-hmm. And my mom, she came down with pulmonary fibrosis, which is a scarring of the lungs.
14: Very difficult.
12: And in her final days, they send in the palliative nurses and all of that. And basically, they're just trying to give her comfort measures so that she can pass peacefully, because there was nothing that we could do. And she was only 68 years old. Mm. And they came in and offered her morphine. And at this point, she was really having a hard time breathing. Her blood, her oxygen levels were so low. It was like she was walking on a treadmill trying to breathe through a straw. And we were watching her in pain. She was a nurse, though. And so she knew that once you start administering the morphine, then you can fall asleep and just, pass away that way. And we're all like, please do that. That's what we want you to do. And she's like, no, I want to be present. I want to be there with all of us. And, we had her for another 4 days.
14: Wow.
12: And all of us would gather around and sing worship. And then she would open her eyes every now and then. You'd see a little tear come out of her. Like, she was experienced. She was there with us. And then on the last night, it was my little daughter, Allie, who was our oldest daughter. And she stayed with my mom that night. And I was up there with her all night. And I slept on the floor. And Allie was sleeping right next to her. And my mom was having a hard time breathing, and one of the little bells went off. So Allie got up, and my mom had a mask on, and Allie moved her mask just a little bit, and my mom said, Coke. She just wanted a Coke.
14: A sip of Coke.
12: And, she's in her dying days. She wants Coke. Let's get her Coke. So Allie got her some Coke. This is like 2 o'clock in the morning, and I'm laying on the ground, and I'm watching this. And Allie gets her a Coke, and she's drinking it out of a straw, and then Allie pulls it back. And then my mom reaches up and pulls her mask back and says, in broken English, I love you, Allie. Then she put her mask right back on, and those were her last words. And then she died that morning. But not until my little daughter got a chance to be in the presence of her grandmother.
14: Mm-hmm. Yeah.
12: And that was the greatest gift. And so when we were writing this book, I was like, man, my mom,

0: What Nana taught us was the fight for it. You know, for 4 days, she didn't need to fight. She could have taken the morphine and gone to sleep and been peaceful and not suffered at all. But she actually wrote on a dry erase board, pray that the Lord will give me increased strength to fight. Because that was when she lost her voice and she couldn't even say. But she fought for the presence of her family, and those moments were precious to her. They meant something to her, and she suffered through some of the pain so that we could have her presence and that she could have ours.
1: And you know, that's exactly what Jesus did on the cross when he was offered that little mix on the sponge and he refused to drink it. It was just a little something that could have numbed the pain, and Jesus was like, I'm going to stay fully present. And I got a chance to see that in real life, and it really makes me thankful that our Savior did that, and he stayed fully present even in the midst of his pain. And you know what? In marriage, sometimes it is painful to give your spouse full presence, you know, but when you do that, it's the greatest gift you can ever give to your spouse, and when they open it, they're going to get a real treasure.
2: Mm-hmm. Yeah. I mean, you said it so beautifully, and what a story to land on that grabs everybody's emotions. Yeah. And, you know, whether it's your marriage, your parenting, connections with people. I mean, this is really good, this resource, and you can apply it in all kinds of ways. But ideally, certainly in your marriage, Marriage A to Z, 30 Days to Relational Transformation, probably one of the easiest ways to start thinking differently and getting the benefit of thinking differently by loving each other and connecting with each other. Thank you both for being with us.
1: Yeah. Thanks for having us.
2: And for the listeners, we certainly recommend that you get a copy of the Benham's book. You can order that directly from Focus on the Family Canada. I think it's important for you to know all the proceeds stay in Canada. 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
3: 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I'm Randy Atkinson with The Rock 98.5 local news update. Yorkton Exhibition Summer Fair got going yesterday. Opening day was Seniors Day. Today, focusing on the younger side of things, it's Kiddies Day. They're going to have their annual parade from Legacy Co-op, the food store in Yorkton. For children aged 12 and under, and they'll all be decked up. And, of course, those also receive free admission till 2 this afternoon when accompanied by a paying adult. Going to be lots of kids out on the exhibition ground today. Family Day, that is scheduled for tomorrow. And then, of course, on Saturday is the big day. It's Parade Day, the final day of the summer fair. Well, that heavy rainfall throughout east central Saskatchewan certainly has impacted highways, left some community roads impassable, prompting several communities to declare states of emergency. Kisikos First Nation declared their state of emergency because of flooding. They've issued no travel advisory getting in and out. Now, the rain also washed out a section of Highway 49 between Norquay and Pelly, a sinkhole, making it difficult for people to travel in communities. Norquay, Wadena, Dina, Kenora, Kamsack, and other towns on the east central side are asking people as well to use as little water as possible to keep the sewers from backing up as well. They've had a tough go, and a lot of people up there still working to try to make things a little better. 51 damaged properties reported to the Kenora town office so far. Meantime, the village of Togo struggling as well. State of emergency, 60 houses in the community of 83 people, all affected by flooding. Also, some businesses affected as well. All that rain certainly did its damage in our area. Meantime, trilateral trade deal between Canada, the U.S., and Mexico, known as CUSMA, will enter the annual review process, but U.S. officials opting not to extend the agreement. Representatives from all three countries met virtually on Wednesday to discuss the future of the agreement after Prime Minister Mark Carney previously indicated he wasn't anticipating any resolution, and U.S. President Donald Trump signals he was unlikely to sign an extension. Wednesday was the deadline for officials in all three countries to say whether they wanted to renew the agreement for a 16-year period. Because the U.S. chose not to rubber stamp it, an annual review process will kick in now for the next decade. Time now for the Thorsness Appliance Sports Desk, serving the Parkland for more than 70 years with Maytag, Whirlpool, KitchenAid. From the Appliance Guys, Thorsness Appliance, 14 beds downtown Yorkton. Toronto Blue Jays ended up taking 2 of 3 from the New York Mets, beating New York 9-3 yesterday in the final of

the three games. Jays have the day off today, and then they're out west, beginning their West Coast trip tomorrow, starting in Seattle. Meantime, World Cup of Soccer. Canada will play Morocco in the round of 16. 10 of the 16 teams have already been decided for the next round, but there's still some games to be played as far as finding out of the 32, who will be the rest of the 16, round of 16. Canada's in it. The U.S. is in it. Mexico's in it. Of course, they're the three host countries, so that's pretty good for them. But as the States play in the U.S. and Mexico plays in Mexico, Canada's also playing in the U.S., unfortunately. Can't get those games in Canada. Meantime, Canada will play Morocco, and they're pretty darn good. Saturday, they'll play them from Houston. Week 5, CFL season, kind of getting used to today, Thursday, not Monday, after the day off yesterday. Toronto will be at Calgary tonight. The Riders are in Ottawa tomorrow to take on the Red Blacks. Having a look at rock weather, mix of sun and cloud, 30% chance of getting some showers, could be a thunderstorm, high 20. Cloudy, 70% chance of rain overnight, low 15. Cloudy, 70% chance of rain Friday, high 24. Clearing on Saturday, high 26. Mix of sun and cloud Sunday, high 26. Monday, sunny, and a high of 23. Normal high this time of year is 23. Normal low 11. Sunrise 4:39, setting at 9:08. Currently, Kenora, Kamsack, Esterhazy, Langeberg, Regina, Melville 12. Foam Lake 11, Fort Capel, Balcarres 10, Roblin, Russell, Saskatoon 13. Yorkton, cloudy sky, wind north 5, relative humidity 100%. Current temperature is 12 degrees. 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

0: Good morning, Rockers. Welcome to the Rockin' Baked Breakfast on this Thursday, July the 2nd. On today's segment of Tell Me Something Good, we'll have Lori Walsh in to talk about the Yorkton Exhibition and everything going on today. Today is Kitty's Day for that. And the sun is finally shining, and hopefully it melts up a lot of that water that is out in the area.
1: Well, it's not going to melt it.
0: Not all.
1: It's going to take it away.
0: It's already melted. Hope. Yeah.
1: Hey, just like
0: wrong word.
1: What's his name here yesterday? Stephen Benko last, I guess.
0: Tuesday.
1: Earlier this week.
0: Yeah.
1: Today.
0: I know.
1: Monday, yeah. Anyhow, and he had talked about, you know, sun and wind. Boy, that would help a lot.
0: Yeah.
1: And it was like sun, heat, and wind. Well, we're going to be hitting up to mid-20s starting on Friday. And then through Saturday and Sunday, 26, but again, 40% chance of rain. Can't really shake that, but it was nice to see yesterday. It was like, gosh, it didn't rain.
0: Yeah.
1: I think all day. If it did, it was just spitting. It was nice to get that reprieve. And I know a lot of people are still, you know,
0: a lot
1: getting through. And I know you are in your basement.
0: Yep.
1: Mine's fine, but others are not. And of course, everybody else, all the communities and stuff, is just how they're affected. A lot of road washouts. So if you're traveling, you better hit that highway hotline, because we're not talking just main highways, secondaries, grids.
0: Yeah.
1: Big sinkhole Norquay right in the middle of the road. There was video of just raging rivers where there shouldn't be any rivers. And that's in Manitoba and Saskatchewan. We got nailed pretty good up here north of us. So be careful out there. Help each other out, because some people are struggling. And it's tough. It's mentally grueling. So kind of help each other out. Give them a sandwich. Help them out. Get some sandbags going. Whatever you're doing, I don't know. But just to kind of make everybody feel a little better through this. We'll get through it. We always do.
0: Yep.
1: In times like this, and we're looking a little better weather-wise, so that's good. The summer fair is on. This will be day two. You see the fireworks?
0: I did. I checked all the fireworks yesterday. Yeah. I was just making it into town, and the first couple came in.
1: Well, boom. And that, of course, was the July 1st fireworks, not the exhibition fireworks. Now, unfortunately, the July 1st celebrations yesterday in Yorkton were postponed.
0: Yeah.
1: Wet grounds more than anything. Didn't rain yesterday, but boy, the grounds would have just been saturated. Unfortunate.
0: Yeah.
1: A lot of planning. A lot of people in place, you get it all going, and then all of a sudden you have to postpone it. So we'll find out when a new date will be, but kind of sad to celebrate July 1st on a different date.
0: Yeah.
1: But got to do what you got
0: to
1: do.
0: Even at the fair, I went to the fair a little bit last night as well, too, and just puddles everywhere, and it's just like, ah.
1: Yeah, but they got to get that drying chemical stuff out there and rake it around, get some straw and bales going, and do what you got to do to kind of dry it up a little bit. And they'll look after it. Fair people have had to put up with all kinds of weathers over the year. I don't know. We're not even sure. Again, this was Canada's 159th birthday?
0: 159th, I believe.
1: Well, you know, the Yorkton Exhibition might be close to that old, too.
0: Yeah.
1: So they've been through a lot, and that will continue.
0: Yeah.
1: Enjoy the fair. Kitty's Day today. If you want to have some fun, head down to the Legacy Co-op. They'll be decked out bikes. There'll be little kids there, not sure why their mom's got them all dressed up. I'm sitting in a wagon, not knowing what's going on. But, well, there's kids all over the place, right?
0: Yeah.
1: Like I am. They have a ton of fun. And, of course, Kitty's Day at the fair.
0: Yeah.
1: So when you pay yourself as an adult, your kid will get in free. And take them on those rides. Wear them out.
0: Yeah.
1: And enjoy the food. There's a lot of that, too, at the fair.

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1: For who is God besides the Lord? And who is the rock except our God?

Joy Remains by single or by Naomi Faith. Originally came out in April. Song was co-written alongside songwriters with Bill DeLuigi and Kayla Ann. Next up, we have Built That Way with Amanda Hagel.

0: Catch for Life, a program about matters of life because life matters. This coming Friday morning, July 3rd at 11, when I interview Amanda Achtman, a premier voice against Canada's maid regime. She shares about death and dying, implications of our cultural response, gratitude and hope. You won't want to miss this.
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The word of life today is from Jeremiah chapter 17, verses 9 and 10. The heart is deceitful above all things and beyond cure. Who can understand it? I, the Lord, search the heart and examine the mind. To reward each person according to their conduct, according to what their deeds deserve. Jeremiah chapter 17, verses 9 and 10 is your word of life.

From the Rock Newsroom, I'm Randy Atkinson with a Rock 98.5 local news update. This is day two of the Yorkton Summer Fair, and it will be Kiddies Day today. Gates to the fair open at 8. Light Horse Show actually kicks things off 8:30. Now, the parade for the kids will be at the Legacy Co-op Food Store. That'll start about 10 o'clock this morning. Midway opens at noon, then all kinds of activities taking place throughout the day on the grounds. And as far as the Painted Hand Casino and SEGA Grandstand Show will be Terry Ann Strongarm. She'll hit the stage about 8:30 tonight, day two of the four-day summer fair in Yorkton. Farmers in east central Saskatchewan certainly hoping for warm, sunny weather. A little wind wouldn't hurt either to arrive and dry up the fields. Last week's crop report indicated the region continued to receive significant amounts of rainfall. Topsoil moisture levels for crop, hay, and pasture lands in the 40% surplus range. Extremely wet conditions among the main factors for any crop damage. Bill Probilski farms in Willowbrook. Of course, he's the president of APAS. He says how much it rained depends pretty much where you are. He goes anywhere from a couple inches last week to some places in and around Yorkton having received 10 inches of rain. Meantime, the massive amounts of rainfall certainly destroying some highways as well. A large sinkhole was carved out, Highway 49 west of Norquay between Pelly and Norquay. Large sinkhole unfortunately caught a motorist off guard, and the half-ton ended up in that sinkhole. Highway 49 between Lintlaw and Kelvington has water over the roads. Many other roads in Saskatchewan affected, all the rain and the flooding that took place. Meantime, if you are on a mandated street in Swan River and your property is not currently affected by floodwater and you have a safe and clear route to leave the area, use your judgment when you evacuate. That was passed on yesterday. All residents with water surrounding and approaching their property, and the mandatory evacuation in Swan River had until 3 o'clock yesterday afternoon to get out of their homes. Residents, they say, should prepare to be away from their homes up to 72 hours or the next 3 days. Foreign investors, including pension funds, insurance companies, and hedge funds, they're buying Canada's federal bonds in record amounts, easing the cost of funding for Prime Minister Mark Carney's expensive nation-building projects. The most recent data for the Government of Canada, bonds that show the foreign investors purchased $27.7 billion in April, record monthly total, while their share of the bonds outstanding climbed to an all-time high of 43%. Among a group of seven sovereign debt markets, only France and Germany, backed by the euro status as a major reserve currency, and attract higher foreign stake than Canada does. Time now for the Thorsness Supply and Sports Desk, serving the Parkland for more than seven decades with KitchenAid, Whirlpool, Maytag. Got to see the appliance guys. Thorsness Appliance, 14 bets. Downtown Yorkton. Toronto Blue Jays day off today as they wrapped up a home stand and now will be on the road out in the West Coast for the next three series. Meantime, yesterday, Toronto beat the New York Mets 9-3 and took 2 of 3. Always nice to win the series. West Coast trip starts tomorrow in Seattle. Canada will take on Morocco round of 16 Saturday. Now, as far as the World Cup of Soccer is concerned, some games still have to be both played to decide who will be in the round of 16 before they get to it. By the way, Canada will play in Houston Saturday, 11 o'clock they'll start. Week 5 CFL season kicks off tonight. Toronto, hot off that win in Regina, will be in Calgary to play the Stampeders. Riders play tomorrow. 2-1 Riders out in Ottawa. The Red Blacks off to an 0-3 start. Rock weather, mix of sun and cloud, 30% chance of showers. Could be a thunderstorm later, high 20. Cloudy, 70% chance of rain tonight, low 15. Friday, cloudy, 70% chance of rain, high 24. Weekend, well, the temperature's nice. Clearing on Saturday, high 26. Mix of sun and cloud Sunday, high 26. Monday, sunny and a high of 27.
on the roundup. Kenora, Camsack, Foam Lake, Fort Capel, Balcarres, Regina, Melville, 12. Esterhazy, Langeberg, Roblin, Russell, Saskatoon, 13. Yorkton, cloudy sky, northwest wind, 7. Relative humidity, 100%. Current temperature is 12. 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I'm Randy Atkinson.

0: No wonder Roar of the Rugged Cross, powerful Christian worship song recorded by the rock band Cutlass. And coming up next, we'll have Megan Woods with Heaven Down Here. Time is 6:40, 7:40 in Manitoba. And our Eats and Treats contest, today is the last day for the Eats and Treats contest as well. It's going to Buster's Pizza and Donair. That's what you could win. Okay.
1: It's not the last one. It's the last one this
0: week. Last one this week,
1: yes,
0: yeah.
1: We're continuing.
0: Oh, we're continuing every Tuesday, yeah.
1: Yeah. It's the last one for this week to get in, so what's going on? What do they get? What's happening?
0: Yeah, so all you got to do is head over to our Facebook page, Rock985. Click on there. Give us a follow if you haven't already. And all you have to do is like, tag, and share a friend. And you can win yourself a Buster's Pizza and Donair $50 gift card. You and a friend could win $50 gift card from Buster's Pizza and Donair for our Eats and Treats.
1: Yeah, they're getting a lot of hits, aren't they?
0: They are. They have a lot of hits right now.
1: We're getting a lot of those. So, people, that's how you got to get in with an opportunity to win. So, we're going to announce that later today. So, if you haven't done it yet, get yourself in there.

0: Yorkton Pickleball is hosting a beginner-friendly pickleball camp for ages 10 to 14. Coming up Tuesday to Thursday next week from 9 a.m. to 11 a.m. at Heritage Heights Courts here in Yorkton. The cost is just $25 per camper. 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

so much Life Church music on the Rock 98.5. That last song is a standout track on their full-length album, The Way. It was led by the warm, captivating vocals of worship pastor Nigel Reed, and the song focuses heavily on cultivating an intentional posture of gratitude. Coming up next, we'll have No Smoke, Emerson Day. Your music, your station, The Rock 98.5.

0: No Smoke Emerson Day on The Rock 98.5. Good morning, everyone. It's 6:55, 7:55 in Manitoba. And today's theme for the Yorkton Fair is Kitties Day.
1: I remember that.
0: Yeah?
1: And not only that.
0: Yeah.
1: Kitties Day. They used to have the Queen and King of Freckles.
0: Oh.
1: Yeah. At the Kitties Day Parade, right?
0: Of Freckles.
1: So if you got that redhead, it was like almost an instant winner.
0: Oh, wow.
1: Yeah. Kind of cool. Don't do it anymore, probably, because maybe there just aren't as many freckled people. I don't know. But it's a fun time for these kids. Great place to have it, too, right? It's the Legacy Co-op food store.
0: Yeah, that's correct.
1: Big parking lot. They'll have it all cordoned off. People will come in there. I'm sure all the kids are going to get prizes and stuff.
0: Yeah.
1: And everything. I think it's 12 and under.
0: They actually still have the King Queen of Freckles. Yeah, it's 9:45 in the morning. That is when the King Queen, they'll be crowned. They get a crown and everything. Oh, yeah, wow.
1: Absolutely.
0: Okay. Yeah.
1: They might even get a little cape to wear or something, like a Queen of Kings. So what time is that?
0: So registration opens at 9 o'clock in the morning. So take your kids on down to the Legacy Co-op for 9 o'clock in the morning. 9:45 in the morning, King and Queen of Freckles will be crowned.
1: Now, I wonder, because the parade's at
0: 10. At 10, so it's 15 minutes before.
1: Those Queen and King of Freckles are the parade marshals.
0: Right, and then they'll be walking. Yeah,
1: you know.
0: That's smart. Yeah.
1: Can find out by going down there. I'll tell you, it is a lot of fun seeing those kids. They're pretty jacked up about this because not only the parade, they also know they're likely going to the fair.
0: Yeah.
1: I mean, kiddies did. You know, mom or dad, one paying adult, and the kid gets in for free, I think, up until 2 in the afternoon or something.
0: Yeah.
1: But I remember taking my kids to Kiddies Day. Boy, they'd get on a ride or something that they really liked. And it was great for me because they just wanted to go on it over and over again,
0: yeah.
1: And I just sat down and relaxed.
0: Yeah.
1: But there'll be a lot of kids out there. It's their day. And
0: they look forward to this. When I was a kid, I would look forward to it. Like, as soon as school's done, you know the fair is starting the very next week. And you're having just, it's just that feeling in your stomach.
1: It's
0: great.
1: Kick off to summer.
0: Yeah.
1: Really, for us.
0: Yeah.
1: And that school ends, and then, you know, July 1st, bingo. We start the summer fair. So day one yesterday, Seniors Day, and of course they had the tea that officially kicks it off. And of course, when it comes to the parade at 10, then midway at noon, everything else gets going on the grounds throughout the day. You got your chuck wagon races, lots of people like those.
0: Oh, yeah.
1: 30. What else have they got going on? Petting Zoo opens, Farmer Daughter Show,
0: Burling Rake. There is a barbecue as well, too, at the Legacy Co-op.
1: Oh, is
0: that? That's after the parade's done, there is a barbecue by donation. And yeah, so
1: Terry Ann Strong Arm will hit the stage on the grandstand about 8:30 tonight. And beyond the chuck wagon races, of course, lots going on inside and on the grounds, too. So big day. Day two. Who we got in today?
0: We have Lori Walsh in today to talk about the fair.
1: And that'll be at 8:10. We'll discuss today. And then, of course, Friday goes for family day. Saturday is parade day. And you can probably still get in where you're thinking, you know, yesterday to me was Sunday.
0: Yeah.
1: I couldn't figure out why I couldn't find sports on TV. What's going on?
0: Yeah, I know.
1: It's Wednesday.
0: Yeah.
1: Day off in the middle of the week kind of put me, in a situation where I'm going, well, this isn't right. What day is it? What's going on here? That's what happens when you get that day off sometimes and you're just not there. But we are now, and it's July 2nd. Unfortunately, the July 1st celebrations out at the WDM, the museum, had to be postponed.
0: Yeah.
1: All the wet weather.
0: All wet.
1: And some

0: the Blue Jay.
1: Yeah.
0: Well, and that big Canadian flag and everything else. So happy birthday, Canada, yesterday. And yep. Happy Kitties Day today. Day two of the Yorkton Summer Fair.

0: me.
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2: From The Rock Newsroom, good morning. I'm Randy Atkinson with The Rock 98.5 local news update. The Yorkton Summer Fair into day two. Yesterday, Seniors Day to kick it off. Today, Kiddies Day. That's right, they'll have the parade down at the Legacy Co-op Food Store, registration 9. King and Queen of Freckles crowned at 9:30. The parade for the kids will start at 10 o'clock. Now, Family Day, that is scheduled for tomorrow. And then, of course, the final day is Parade Day, Saturday. This year's parade theme, horses, hats, and hometown pride. The day will feature all kinds of activities. And then, of course, it is the Yorkton Hyundai fireworks to kind of culminate everything for the summer fair. That would be on Saturday. Meantime, as far as, flooding is concerned, and just to update you on a few things that are going on right now, and that is Manitoba's Parkland region, the Interlake region, continues to be really problematic. Province of Manitoba says parts of that region have received as much as 200 millimeters of rain just over the past couple of days, and then they had gotten it like the week before, too. It's causing overland flooding, water-covered roadways, washouts, up to 50 roads are covered by water. Manitoba on the west side, they're damaged or they've been washed out, including all roads into Duck Mountain Provincial Park. Meantime, 30 communities have declared states of emergency, including an area from Russell north to Mafeking, east to Saskatchewan, west to the area around Dauphin Lake. Overland flooding remains and warnings in place for western Manitoba, and levels certainly high as far as rivers are concerned, including the Shellmouth Reservoir, Rivers Dam, Minnedosa Dam, and Dauphin Lake. They could rise by 1 to 3 feet there.

saying over the next few days. Meantime, Saskatchewan has ended the fiscal year with a $947 million operating deficit. Deficit represents a drastic departure from the original $12 million surplus that was forecast. Modest surplus was short-lived as the province soon projected a ballooning deficit in its quarterly updates, with a projected deficit reaching $1.21 billion in the third quarter. Saskatchewan previously reported a $249 million deficit from public accounts. According to the province, total revenue increased by $77 million, while expenses increased by $1 billion. Total expenses mounted to $22 billion, $1 billion or 4.9% increase, primarily due to increases in health, economic development, and education spending. Province specifically identifying a higher demand for health care and increased wildfire response and evacuation efforts. Time now for the Thorsness Pine Sports Desk, serving the Parkland for more than 70 years. The likes of Whirlpool, KitchenAid, Maytag, the best. From the appliance guys, Thorsness Appliance, 14 bets, downtown Yorkton. Baseball, Toronto beat the New York Mets yesterday 9-3. Jays take 2 of 3. Nice way to have Canada Day celebrations in Toronto and win a game. Jays are off today, going cross-country. They'll start a series tomorrow in Seattle. Canada will be taking on Morocco, round 16 at the World Cup. That's Saturday, so one more day of preparation before things get going. 11 in the morning is when they'll play against Morocco, and that game will be played in Houston. How good is Morocco? Well, they haven't lost in their last 33 games. They're pretty good. CFL Week 5 tonight. Toronto is at Calgary. Riders playing Ottawa Friday. And Yorkton's Caden Korzak has been traded by the Vegas Golden Knights in the NHL to Pittsburgh and Sidney Crosby. Caden had been in and out of the Vegas lineup over the past couple years. The move to the Penguins should have him playing every day. Good thing for your career, and good luck, Caden, as he prepares in Kelowna. Of course, that's where he played junior hockey. Goes back there for training. So his brother Ryder, and that's where the two of them are at now before they make their way back to Yorkton. Likely stay in shape. Oh, and play a little golf, too. That never hurts. Having a look at rock weather, mix of sun and cloud today, 30% chance of rain, high 20, cloudy, 70% chance of showers overnight, low 15, cloudy Friday, again a 70% chance of rain, high 24, clearing Saturday, high 26, mix of sun and cloud Sunday, enjoy, high 26, Monday, sunny, high 27. Normal high this time of year is 23. Normal low 11. Sunrise 4:39, setting at 9:08. Currently, Kenora, Kamsack, Foam Lake, Fort Capel, Belle, Caris, Regina, Melville 12, Esterhazy, Langeberg, Roblin, Russell, Saskatoon 13. Yorkton, cloudy sky, wind northwest 7, relative humidity 100%. Current temperature is 12. 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

The word of life today is from Jeremiah chapter 17, verses 9 and 10. The heart is deceitful above all things and beyond cure. Who can understand it? I, the Lord, search the heart and examine the mind to reward each person according to their conduct, according to what their deeds deserve. Jeremiah chapter 17, verses 9 and 10 is your word of life.

0: Priority by the Swedish band Lindy, released back in April of this year. The track centers on faith, highlighting the message that the Son of God is the ultimate priority in life. 7:15, 8:15 in Manitoba. And it is now time for the pun
1: of the day.
0: All right. And so I went to go check out the fireworks last night for Seniors Day at the fair, and they were spectacular, like always.
1: Mm-hmm.
0: So why did the firework break up with the match?
1: Why is that?
0: Because it found someone with more spark.
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3: I remember the day my dad nailed a basketball goal to our oak tree. With no one to practice with, I shot free throws and layups all day. I'd play imaginary games being both player and sports announcer. You know, like, the home team is behind by 1 point, 5, 4, 3, he shoots and scores. I heard our town was starting a youth basketball team. I nervously tried out and was thrilled when I was selected. I loved my coach, and I'll never forget the day he opened a huge cardboard box filled with brand new uniforms. He pitched me a jersey with the number 27 on it, and immediately I put it on, and I was so skinny that the 2 was in front of me and the 7 was on my left side. But it felt like a perfect fit because I was part of the team. Our next practice, we had a layup competition. If someone missed, they'd have to run laps. It finally came down to me. I was shooting layups by myself while everyone was running. The coach was happy with me, which made number 27 smile. However, the next practice, we had a scrimmage game. The boy I was paired with was older and experienced. He was great at blocking shots and defense, and all I'd done for 2 summers was shoot by myself. And that doesn't make you a team player. Number 27 needed a lot of work. Proverbs 27:17 says, iron sharpens iron. We learn from each other. We are part of a bigger family, which is our team. So whether at home, work, or at church, amazing things can happen when we selflessly work and play and dream together as a team.
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Heavenly Hope, the Color, is a two-time Juno Award-winning Christian pop group from the Canadian Prairies. And the song that we just listened to, it centers on finding deep confidence, security, and an anchor in faith during overwhelming life storms. It highlights the idea of a permanent heavenly hope that keeps a believer grounded. Coming up next, we have Trust in You, Jeremy Camp, on The Rock 98.5. When I can't see-

0: Trust in you, Jeremy Camp, on the Ruck, 98.5 at 7:25, 8:25 in Manitoba. It's now time to look back at today's history with On This Day.
1: On this day. July
0: 2nd.
1: 2nd.
0: Yeah.
1: All right.
0: I know, I almost said Monday.
1: I know.
0: On this day, 1991, the film Boys in the Hood, directed by John Singleton, starring Cuba Gooding Jr. and Ice Cube, is released.
1: And that was a big-time movie.
0: Oh, yeah.
1: A couple times.
0: I watched it last night.
1: Boys in the Hood, did you?
0: Yeah, yesterday afternoon.
1: It's a really, really good movie.
0: Yeah.
1: Great storyline, everything.
0: Yeah.
1: And actually, probably as true as what you would see in Watts and those areas of L.A.
0: Yeah.
1: Right? And the different crimes and stuff and a kid trying to get out of it. It was an interesting story. Good show.
0: 1991, yeah.
1: Wow, well,
0: I know. On this day in 1956, Elvis Presley records Hound Dog and Don't Be Cruel at RCA Studio in New York City. Hound Dog.
1: There you go. What was the other one?
0: Don't be cruel. Don't be cruel.
1: There you go.
0: Yeah.
1: Shaking it up, 1956.
0: Yeah.
1: King of Rock and Roll. There you go.
0: 1941, Joe DiMaggio hits a three-run home run off Boston's Dick Newsome to pass Willie Keeler's MLB record, a 44-game hitting streak.
1: Yeah. Well, he'd go on to do a few more. In fact, 12 more games.
0: Yeah.
1: 56-game hitting
0: streak. Wow.
1: Getting a hit in every game, 56 straight games. That's a record that, going to be hard to beat because, you know, he'd see a pitcher all game. Right now, with the relievers we have, boy, you're lucky to see a guy twice. So makes it double tough to get those hits. Boy, that was quite a mark there.
0: Yeah.
1: You know what? He ended up the MVP in that 56-game hitting streak. That's when Ted Williams hit over 400.
0: Oh.
1: And he didn't win MVP.
0: Oh, wow.
1: Like, yikes.
0: Yeah. On this day, 1962, American businessman Sam Walton opened the first Walmart store in Rogers, Arkansas.
1: That went on to be somewhat of a success.
0: Oh, yeah, somewhat.
1: Thinking. Where did he open it?
0: Rogers, Arkansas.
1: All right, down in Arkansas. Probably the home of Bill Clinton. Who knows, right? But that's, when he opened up and, I mean, Walmart's still.
0: Oh, everywhere.
1: It's just, it's a major, major conglomerate, no question.
0: On this day, 1937, the airplane piloted by American aviator Amelia Earhart disappeared over the Central Pacific Ocean during her attempt to fly around the world.
1: I know. That's something, eh?
0: Yeah.
1: Amelia Earhart, and it was like, I don't know, they never found
0: a lot of
1: much of that. I don't know.
0: No, a lot of planes go missing over, what is that, over some part of the ocean or some part.
1: Well, you have that triangle, the Bermuda Triangle, where things just disappear.
0: Yeah, it's weird.
1: It's like, oh boy, don't fly around that.
0: And that was On This Day on the Ruck, 98.5.
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3: 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Yorkton Summer Fair got started yesterday, Seniors Day to kick things off today. Kiddies Day. All the kids are going to be gathering down around the Legacy Co-op food store because it's the Kiddies Day Parade. They'll register at 9. Nice to see they still have the Queen and King of Freckles. They'll crown the winners there at 9:30, and then the parade itself starts at 10 o'clock, and should be a whole lot of fun for the kids. So get down there and have a look at that. Certainly it's worth a laugh or two to see some of these kids, especially the young ones, maybe a year or two old. Not really sure what the heck's going on. All dressed up in a wagon, and away we go. Family Day, day three, and then, of course, final day, parade day. Horses, hats, hometown pride is the theme. Yorkton Summer Fair is well underway. Heavy rainfall throughout east central Saskatchewan impacting roads as it is in Manitoba. Now, some community roads impassable, prompting several communities to declare states of emergency. Kisikoos First Nation, one of those. Rain also washed out a section of Highway 49 between Norquay and Pelly. A sinkhole developed. Norquay, Wadena, Kenora, Camsack, other towns, east central side, asking people to use as little water as possible to keep the sewers from backing up. Some people haven't been able to use their bathroom for 2 days in Kenora. Heavy rain, flooded streets there, and the town's sewer system backing up. Tuesday, municipalities, Togo and Kenora. Both were talking to the Saskatchewan Association to help them out. That is with the fact that they have this impassable part going on right now. And basically, they're looking for supplies and resources in an effort to clean up the flooding. 51 damaged properties reported in Kenora in the village of Togo. Pretty much all their houses in the community of 83 have been affected by flooding. Meantime, Saskatoon police, they conducted a 10-day enforcement project about a month ago. It led to 200 arrests, seizure of weapons and drugs across the city. Conducted the enforcement and crime disruption project within areas of increased criminal activity, part of the proactive approach to a citywide safety plan. As a result of the project, total of 578 project initiated calls for service generated. 256 patrol level responses made, leading to 196 new arrests and 181 new charges laid on 98 persons through the initiative. 292 outstanding warrants were also executed on 117 offenders as well. Meantime, a glut of early wholesale orders for everything from holiday decorations to home furniture has propelled maritime shipping costs to four-year highs, a result of tariff uncertainty and the Iran war, with potential repercussions for consumers. We'll pay more. Industry specialists say retailers and importers, especially from the U.S., are rushing to book shipments in ahead of a potential fresh round of U.S. tariffs on dozens of countries that's expected near the end of July. Higher fuel costs with carriers incurred over the past 3 months will be passed along to shippers starting this summer. Similar arrangement between importers and manufacturers whose costs have also gone up are due to the spike in energy prices. Give shippers all the more motivation to lock in their orders now. Time now for the Thorsness Appliance Sports Desk. When you need appliances, what about Maytag, Whirlpool, KitchenAid from the best, the appliance guys, Thorsness Appliance, 14 bets. downtown Yorkton. Blue Jays beat the New York Mets yesterday 9-3. Jays take 2 of 3. Bo Bichette with the Mets, and boy, that team has struggled. That high payroll, they are dead last in the National League East, which is a tough division, but the Mets certainly haven't helped themselves at all. Jays off today. West Coast trip will start tomorrow in Seattle. World Cup of Soccer, a couple days from now, Saturday, Canada will take on Morocco, round of 16. Week 5, CFL season kicks off tonight. Toronto will be at Calgary. Riders play tomorrow in Ottawa. Yorkton's Caden Korzak has been traded by the Vegas Golden Knights to Pittsburgh and Sidney Crosby. Caden, in and out of the Vegas lineup for the past couple of years, so trade to the Penguins means he'll probably get a lot more playing time, and it'll be a good thing for Caden. Meantime, Rock weather. Mix of sun and cloud, 30% chance of showers, high 20, 70% chance tonight, low 15, 30% chance Friday. Cloudy sky, high 24, clearing and sunny on Saturday, high 26. Mix of sun and cloud Sunday, high 26, Monday sunny, high 23. On the roundup, Kenora, Kamsack, Foam Lake, Fort Capel, Balcarres, Regina, Melville, 12, Esterhazy, Langeberg, Roblin, Russell, Saskatoon, 13. Yorkton, mostly cloudy sky, wind north, 7. Relative humidity, 100%. Current temperature is 12. 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

0: Making Waves on the Rock 98.5. Released back of June this year through Red Street Records. The track serves as the title track of her Making Waves and marks the launch of a new chapter in her musical journey. It is now time for the birthdays of today. And the birthdays of today, July the 2nd, actress who first gained recognition for portraying Annie James and Hallie Parker twins, separated shortly after birth in the 1998 Disney comedy, The Parent Trap. She also starred in Mean Girls in 2004, and she also played lead roles in Herbie, Fully Loaded, and Freaky Friday with Jamie Lee Curtis in 2003.
1: Yeah, I just can't remember her name. She's been in a lot of trouble, I know.
0: Yeah. Lindsay Lohan.
1: Yeah. Yeah, she struggled with all kinds of things, unfortunately. Great actress.
0: Yeah.
1: She's been in a lot of good movies.
0: Oh, for sure she has. And so she turned 40 today, okay. Lindsay Lohan. He was inducted into the WWE Hall of Fame in 2006, but was legendarily double-crossed by Vince McMahon on his final match before moving to WCW. You know this one.
1: The kid from Calgary, isn't it? Yeah. Yeah, Brett.
0: The Hitman Hart. I'm sorry.
1: Brett the Hitman Hart. And yeah, that I saw a special on that.
0: Yeah.
1: And it was, he really got nailed by Vince.
0: Yeah.
1: Vince is lucky that I think the Hitman wasn't around him at that time. Yeah. He might have hit him.
0: Yeah, definitely. Yeah. And that wasn't, yeah, it wasn't scripted. Like, I know wrestling's scripted and everything like that, but that wasn't even part of the script
1: that was
0: at all.
1: Falling out big time. Yeah, unfortunately. Who's that? So, Brett the Hitman?
0: Yeah, Brett.
1: Is it his birthday or what?
0: It is. He's 69 today.
1: Okay.
0: Yep.
1: All right.
0: I remember he came to Yorkton Parkland Mall signing autographs. Ooh, it was the greatest memory ever.
1: Big.
0: Yeah.
1: Was he dressed out in his?
0: He was dressed up.
1: Seeing his look like his muscle, like that he was in his costume ready to wrestle.
0: That's and he had those signature sunglasses that the Hitman always had.
1: Yeah, you bet.
0: Yeah.
1: Created a character. It was really good. But I'll tell you, that was quite the thing, the Hearts.
0: Yeah.
1: In Calgary, they had a bunch of wrestlers. That was a wrestling family.
0: Yeah, and his father, Stu, started the Hart Foundation and everything like that. And so Bret the Hitman Hart actually started off helping his dad promote the Hart wrestling and everything like that by handing out flyers at different wrestling shows for the Hart Foundation. Producer and writer of the hit NBC series Seinfeld, he then became the creator, writer, and lead actor on HBO's Curb Your Enthusiasm.
1: Larry David.
0: There it is. Wow.
1: Uh-huh.
0: Yep. He turned 79 years old today.
1: Yeah, him and Jerry Seinfeld are good buddies.
0: Yeah.
1: They helped write Seinfeld. Now, I remember with writing them, they got four episodes initially.
0: Yeah.
1: And Larry David's like, four episodes? How am I going to write that?
0: Yeah.
1: Well, it went on for 12 years, so he did a lot of writing. He's a pretty funny guy.
0: Yeah, he also voiced, George Steinbrenner?
1: Yeah, whenever they had the Steinbrenner.
0: And he always
1: yelled. Just yelling.
0: Yeah. All right, so he turned 79 years old today, Larry David. NASCAR driver who won the Daytona 500 seven times over the course of his legendary career. Followed in his father's footsteps as his father was a champion racer himself.
1: Dale Earnhardt.
0: No. He was known as the King.
1: Richard Petty.
0: There it is. Yep. Turned 89 today.
1: Oh, wow. Still alive.
0: Yeah.
1: Yeah, he's revered in racing.
0: Oh, yeah.
1: Petty, King Richard.
0: From London, Ontario, this former NHLer played for the Bruins, Sharks, Leafs, and Panthers. Nicknamed, this one gives it away, Jumbo.
1: Oh.
0: He was selected first overall by Boston in 1997 NHL draft and is one of only... There it is.
1: Gosh.
0: There it is, yeah.
1: Jumbo Joe, yep.
0: Yeah, he's, he rocks a big beard. 47 years old today, Joe is.
1: Okay.
0: And that's it for the birthdays today. And if you have a birthday that you want us to mention, definitely get a hold of us on... Email me at brian@therock985. That's Brian with a Y at therock985.ca. Or get a hold of us through our Facebook or our Instagram page.

0: Previously.
1: Remember that news story about the jet that had just taken off when a warning light came on? The front landing gear wouldn't retract, and in the process of trying, had become askew, 90 degrees off. Since landing gear wheels aren't meant to contact the tarmac sideways, the pilot turned back. Someone called the media, who attacked the story like Rottweilers. Armchair experts and journalists theorized the story's end. "I'm just speculating," said one, "that the landing gear will break off and the nose will dive into the pavement." For 3 hours, the plane circled, burning fuel. 146 passengers watched that coverage on the back of the seat televisions and suddenly had reason to pray and ponder life's most important questions. 3 hours to decide if anything they'd lived for mattered, to examine the depths of their belief, or lack thereof, in God and personal accountability for sin. Some cried, others laughed uproariously. Likely a few bargained with God. Maybe some made foxhole conversions. Keeping the front end in the air, like a dog doing a dance for as long as he could, the pilot landed that jet softly. At touchdown, the front tires skidded, smoked, and eventually burst in a wide shower of sparks that raced momentarily along the belly of that plane and then extinguished themselves. And the passengers got a second chance at life. You and I may not get that. We could have a moment. Wouldn't it be best to prepare for eternity well ahead of time? For Simple Words, I'm Kathleen Gibson, also online at kathleengibson.ca.
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4: Celebrating everything Melville, and that means the mayor is with us, Joe Kerwin. Good morning, Mr. Mayor.
5: Good morning, Randy. How are you this morning?
4: Hey, you know, not bad. I look outside right now, Joe. I see the sun shining. It's like, wow. That's been a few days.
5: I looked and I thought, okay, what is that shiny thing in the sky?
4: I know. We're going to start here. I know I was going to start somewhere else, but let's go with the rain. And there's a lot of communities, you know, that have declared states of emergencies, highways washed out, flooding, everything else. But and a lot of that going on elsewhere, too. But you guys did okay. You kind of survived the rain for the most part.
5: Yeah, Randy, we did. You know, our lift stations, just like everybody else's, ours was running at over capacity. We had people over there monitoring them 24 hours a day and making sure that things ran. There were probably, although I haven't heard a lot of it, there probably were some basements that had water and stuff. But
4: sure. Generally
5: speaking, for us, with this latest round of heavy rain, a lot of it went to the east and the west of us.
4: Yeah.
5: We just caught the edges of some of these big storms. So, I offer my heartfelt condolences to the communities that are dealing with flooding. I mean, we did that here in Melville in 2014, and it's not a fun exercise. And then the recovery from that, from people's basements to houses to streets, it's a massive undertaking. So I wish them the best of luck and let them know that our thoughts and prayers are with them as they work through it.
4: Yeah, absolutely. Prayers indeed for those people, and a lot of them certainly adversely affected. And you're right, as we go north and east of Yorkton, and that's where things got really problematic. Hopefully, we're done with that. Looks like some warmer temperatures, a little sunshine, and boy, that'll be fantastic. We all need that.
5: You betcha. We're overdue, my friend.
4: Yes, and I think just when the sun shines in the summer, Joe, everybody's just a little happier.
5: Yeah, you know, they are. And I was just, when I left the house this morning, the roofers finally arrived. We've had a big dumpster on our front driveway. They're reshingling the house. And you know, they haven't been able to get at it. There's so many things that are, you know, in Melville here, for example, we had that big ball tournament scheduled for this weekend, the 3rd, 4th, and 5th. They were about 60-some teams would come to town.
4: Wow.
5: Well, that's been canceled. All the fields are not playable, and the regional park where people would camp, you can't get in there. You know, I mean, it's just, but Saskatchewan people, and I think Canadians as a whole, but Saskatchewan people, we're adaptable. We'll figure it out, right?
4: We always do. We always do. Hey, Joe, want to switch gears here. Of course, the horrific event that took place in Melville and a couple of your RCMP officers shot. What can you update us with what's happening with them?
5: Well, I mean, we know on June 21st, two of our officers were shot responding to an incident, and they sustained critical life-changing, life-altering injuries.
4: Right.
5: They're both still in hospital in Regina. They're recovering at different rates, obviously, because I think the injuries were different. But every time our first responders put on their uniform, right, whether it's fire, police, or whatever, to go out to protect us, to keep us safe, they know they're putting themselves potentially in harm's way. And when something like this happens in a community any size but our size, it does two things. The people, like our community, was shocked and saddened,
4: mm-hmm.
5: but it came together. It's come together in amazing ways. I mean, right across our community, people are offering support. There's the local business community has put together just about every restaurant, every whatever, you know, special days,
4: right.
5: deals where money will go directly to the families. There's been donations rolling in. There's a big barbecue organized by a couple of the RCMP officers that the city fire department is hosting at the fire hall on July 11th, and I think it'll run from 11 till 2 or something like that.
4: Right.
5: And the support that's coming in for the silent auction and the donations and stuff is just amazing. And you know, these tragic things, like it's really difficult for the families of the RCMP officers and stuff, and the officers themselves, because you know, all I know is what's been given publicly, right?
4: Right.
5: And it says they're life altering injuries, and
4: yep.
5: and I know that the people I talk to in our community, I mean, you drive through our community at night, there's a lot of houses with blue lights, you know, kind of showing on the outside, showing support, and the local RCMP detachment. I don't know how many tons of little Canadian flags along the sidewalk and, you know, the pathway up to the door. And, you know, the other thing that, Randy, that I was just overwhelmed by is not only is there huge support for these two officers who are well known in a community our size,
4: sure.
5: in our community, but it extends well beyond the boundaries of our community. I mean, I had a phone call from the mayor of Vancouver, BC, and people are calling and just offering support and thoughts. And, you know, you read in the media daily almost where some police officer is shot somewhere.
4: Isn't that something?
5: And it's just sad, you know. I mean, our community, we had this, and I'm not sure I'd call it a false sense of security, but we're a small community. We think we're pretty safe, eh?
4: Yep.
5: And what this kind of it demonstrates, this kind of stuff can happen anywhere.
4: Can happen anywhere, but it like you say, Joe, what it does is, unfortunately, but yet fortunately, in that the community rises. And
5: it does.
4: And the empathy that people have towards those shot. And it's great to see a community respond the way yours has, and the area, and the province, and the country.
5: Yeah, you know, it is, and it's heartwarming. I mean, it's a sad, sad event, it's heartwarming to see how people can come together in times of crisis. And I think of, you know, this situation,
4: right.
5: I think of the folks that are dealing with the flooding, and I mean, that kind of thing. People will come together, they'll figure it out and support one another. And my message to people I've talked to is be kind to one another, because life can change in a heartbeat. You know, it can.
4: Yep.
5: I mean, I was talking to my neighbor yesterday. He's a retired RCMP officer, and we just talked about that. He said, you know, it can change in a heartbeat. Randy, it's been, as the mayor, I've been a little bit on the sidelines. I've been to some of the businesses that are doing, you know, the support thing, and been there and kind of thank people and welcome people and that kind of stuff. And it's just... But it's one of those things that you hope you never have to go through. But I think as well, for me, it's a bit of a growing experience as well.
4: Yeah, and I think for the community as well, Joe. Yeah, absolutely. We're going to have to leave it there for now, but thanks for the update and your RCMP officers. Glad you were able to survive the most part of the rain. And when the sun shines, enjoy it. Thanks for this time, Joe.
5: Thank you very much and have a great day.
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6: Hello, this is Yorkton MLA David Chan. 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
1: Here are a few secrets to four decades of marriage. Never scream at each other unless the house is on fire. Never both be angry at the same time. Don't go to bed mad. Stay up and fight. Encourage each other. Forgive and forget past mistakes. At least once a day I say, I love you. That soup was great. I can't believe you married me. And the greatest secret comes from the life of Jesus of Nazareth. He gave up his life for us, and he loves us on our worst day. He loved us not because we were lovely, but to make us lovely. And that's why we can love our spouses today. Speak to yourself like this, then go fulfill the promises you made on your wedding day.
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5: From the Rock Newsroom, good morning, I'm Randy Atkinson with a Rock 98.5 local news update. Day two, Yorkton Summer Fair, it is Kiddies Day. Oh yeah, all those kids are going to gather down at the Legacy Co-op food store in the parking lot there, 9 o'clock registration. The King and Queen of Freckles will be crowned at 9:30. Parade itself getting going at 10 o'clock, and then children 12 and under will get free admission to the fair when accompanied by a paying adult. Family Day will be tomorrow and the final day of the fair on Saturday. Parade Day, this year's theme, horses, hats, hometown pride. Lori Walsh will guest with us here in about 10 minutes time, talk a little bit more about the Yorkton Summer Fair. Massive amounts of rainfall due to the unstable weather cells that were locked into our province have destroyed some Saskatchewan highways. In fact, many highways currently have water over them. Or a large sinkhole that was experienced Highway 49 west of Norquay. That sinkhole unfortunately caught a motorist off guard and the half ton ended up in the hole. That was early Monday. Highway 49 between Lintlaw and Kelvington, water over the road. Much of that out at Elfross. Highway 616 going to Saskatoon, covered as well. Motorists encouraged by the Ministry of Highways to check the highway hotline, see what's open, plan to pay attention to your surroundings. Major rainfall, though, Manitoba's Parkland region, Swan River. A lot of people had to be evacuated from their home, at least, and are expected to be out for the next 72 hours. 30 communities have declared states of emergency right now. 50 roads covered by water or damaged in western Manitoba. Saskatchewan has ended the fiscal year with a $947 million operating deficit. Deficit represents a drastic departure from the original $12 million surplus that was forecast. Modest surplus, rather short-lived. Province soon projected a ballooning deficit in its quarterly reports, with projected deficit reaching $1.21 billion in the third quarter. Saskatchewan previously reported a $249 million deficit in its 2024-25 public accounts, according to the province. Total revenue increased $77 million, but then expenses increased by $1 billion. Trilateral trade deal between Canada, the U.S., Mexico, known as CUSMA, will enter an annual review process as U.S. officials opted not to extend the deal.

0: Representatives from all three countries met Wednesday to discuss the future of the agreement after Prime Minister Mark Carney previously indicated he wasn't anticipating a resolution, and U.S. President Donald Trump signaled he was unlikely to sign an extension. Wednesday was the deadline for officials in all three countries to say whether they wanted to renew the Canada-U.S. agreement for a 16-year period because the U.S. chose not to rubber stamp it. An annual review process kicks in for the next decade. Time now for the Thor's Nest Appliance Sports Desk. You need appliances, Whirlpool, KitchenAid, Maytag from the Appliance Guys. 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Downtown Yorkton. Baseball, Toronto. Oh boy, big outing. Had not scored a lot of runs in a game. Got 9 yesterday. Beat the New York Mets 9-3. Jays take 2 of 3 in that series. Day off today as they jet across the country and will start a series in Seattle tomorrow. Canada plays Morocco, round of 16. Saturday, 11 o'clock from Houston. This will be, without question, Canada's toughest test at the World Cup. Morocco, not only a top 10 team in the world, they haven't lost a game in 33 matches. Unbeaten in their last 33 games. And go be a tough test. That's on Saturday. CFL Week 5 tonight. Toronto at Calgary. Riders will be at Ottawa Friday. Saskatchewan 2-1 coming off that loss to Toronto. Saturday, Edmonton, the lone unbeaten team at 3-0, will be out west in BC. Lions are winless 0-3. Sunday, the weekend's Winnipeg will be at Hamilton. Yorkton's Caden Korzak has been traded in the NHL. He's going from the Gold the Knights of Las Vegas to Sidney Crosby and the Pittsburgh Penguins. That's not bad having Crosby there. I'm hoping Caden gets a better chance. He's been in and out of the lineup for Vegas last couple of years. 6'3", 210 pounds. Skates like the wind. Hopefully they'll get him to open up his game a little bit. He can become a two-way defenseman like he used to be in minor hockey and building up through midget and then, of course, playing in the Western Hockey League. So I'd like to see him open up just a little bit more. Maybe he'll get that chance in Pittsburgh. Go, Caden. Meantime, rock weather today. Mix of sun and cloud. 30% chance of showers. High 20. Cloudy. 70% chance of rain tonight. Low 15. Friday, cloudy. Again, a 30% chance of showers. High 24. Clearing and sunny Saturday. High 26. Mix of sun and cloud Sunday. High 26. Monday, sunny. High 23. Normal high this time of year is 23. Normal low 11. Sunrise 4:39, setting at 9:08. Currently, Foam Lake, Esterhazy, Langeberg, Fort Capel, Balcarres 13. Kenora, Kamsack, Roblin, Russell, Regina, Saskatoon, Melville 14. Yorkton, partly cloudy sky, sunshine, wind northeast 8, relative humidity 91%. Current temperature is 14. 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
1: For who is God besides the Lord? And who is the Rock except our God?

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4: Today is day two of the Yorkton Summer Fair Legacy Co-op Kitties Day. 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Good morning, Lori.
5: Good morning.
4: Hey, we're going to have a fun day with the kids. Let's go back to yesterday, all the rains we put up, everything else. But how'd you guys make out in day one yesterday?
5: Yeah, overall, the day was really good, aside from it being wet and mucky, and we wish that that wasn't the case, but the day went on, crowds were good, and we're really gearing up for the rest of the week.
4: Kind of everything went as, you know, on the grounds, everything that was to go did go.
5: Everything went, yeah. We we had to delay the chariots a little bit.
4: Okay.
5: But Midway is going. We've had tons of phone calls wondering if chariots, chucks, the Midway is still going on. And the answer is yes. Everything is a go.
4: There's a lot of people like to sit down and watch those chariots and chucks. They really do. It's a big thing, right?
5: They're a fan favorite. And there's still 2 days of racing that people can get in. Today and tomorrow, chariots at 3 o'clock and chuck wagons at 6:30.
4: Beauty. Now, this is day two. It's Legacy Co-op Kitties Day. I always like when I've gone down to watch the kids, and some of them are like not even a year old. They have no idea what's happening. Mom's dressed me up in this stuff. I haven't got a clue what's going on, but you just see the kids having fun. That is going to be 10 o'clock parade, but registration night. And my understanding is still there is the King and Queen of Freckles.
5: Yes.
4: I didn't know there was that. I don't see that many kids with freckles. Maybe I'm not looking. I don't know, but I'm sure we'll have lots there. So the parade starts at 10, but really you guys get going at noon when the Midway opens. Walk us through what's taking place.
5: Yeah, so kids can go start at the parade, and that takes place at the Legacy Co-op food store.
4: Yep.
5: And then they can make their way down to the grounds. Midway opens, trade show, everything opens at noon today. We've got lots of on-grounds entertainment. There's some something for everyone.
4: Yeah.
5: And then, of course, the racing this afternoon, chariots and chucks. And then we've got a grandstand show tonight with Terry Ann Strongarm. But there's petting zoo. There is food trucks. Everyone loves the fair food, and there's lots of that this year.
4: Certainly is. You just talked about Food Truck Alley. So is there a stretch of them somewhere, or where are they situated?
5: There is a stretch of food trucks. So they are scattered throughout the Midway and the grounds, but really on the north end of the grounds, by the grandstand, there is an alley and the food trucks line, and there's lots of choices.
4: I bet. Lots of food, lots of carny food, and everybody loves that. Let's talk about, real quick, you talked about the petting zoo, but you've got an acrobatic show and a lumberjack show. What's that about?
5: Yeah. Yeah, these are... Lumberjacks are new. This is a new show for us, and it's amazing to see what these guys can do. So they take place. They've got a few shows each day, so you can take in the lumberjacks and you can see the acrobat. That's a thrilling show. I don't know. I'm glad it's them and not me. And then throughout there is entertainment acts throughout. So you can truly spend a full day and see all sorts of exciting and different. Entertainment.
4: You bet. It is Co-op Kitties Day, Legacy Co-op Kitties Day. So get down there to the food store and see the kids. 10 o'clock. Going to be a lot of entries there, I'm sure. And as Lori said, the Midway opens at noon. Spend your day down at the Yorkton Summer Fair. There is lots to see, lots to do, lots of great food, and lots of great entertainment. Lori, thanks for this. And good luck on day two of the Legacy Co-op Kitties Day. Thanks for giving us an update on what's taking place.
5: Thank you.
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0: That song was inspired by the band members' upbringing in a small, one-stoplight town. It explores the idea that prayer doesn't require a church building or perfect language. God meets people exactly where they are. Whether that is a Sunday morning church pew or a Friday night pickup truck, it's praying on a tailgate after grace. Next up, we got When I Saw the Light, little Tyler Phillip Ratcliffe on The Rock 98.5.
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0: When I saw the light, Tyler Philip Ratcliffe on the Rock 98.5. Good morning, Rockers. It's 8:20, 9:20 in Manitoba, and we still have the Eats and Treats contest is going to last about another, another hour or so. You will have your chance to head on over to our Facebook page. 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You and a friend could win a $50 gift card courtesy of Buster's Pizza and Donair in Yorkton.
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Up next, we got You Put This Love in My Heart, little Keith Green. 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

0: From the Rock Newsroom, good morning. I'm Randy Atkinson with a Rock 98.5 local news update. Hey, all those moms getting those kids ready because they're taking them down to the Legacy Co-op Food Store. Not doing some shopping. They're getting ready for the Kiddies Day Parade. That's yuck. The young visitors taking over day two after Seniors Day yesterday. So while they're down there, they'll get everything ready. Registration 9 o'clock. Parade itself starts at 10. Then, of course, they can head down to the fair because kids 12 and under will be admitted free until 2 p.m. when they're accompanied by a paying adult. Of course, tomorrow is going to be Family Day. It all ends Saturday. That is parade day. This year's theme, horses, hats, and hometown pride. It is the Yorkton Summer Fair. Farmers in East Central Saskatchewan hoping some warm, sunny weather will be arriving soon to dry up the fields. Last week's crop report indicated the region continued to receive significant amounts of rain with topsoil moisture levels for crop, hay, and pasture land in the 40% surplus range or more. Extremely wet conditions were among the main factors of crop damage. Bill Probilski farms in the Willowbrook area. He's also president of APAS. He says how much rain, well, it actually depended upon where you live. He says anywhere from a couple inches over the past week to some places in and around Yorkton getting 10 inches of rain. Meantime, the Saskatchewan Public Safety Agency has provided its latest update on ongoing wildfire and flooding concerns in the province. According to the latest numbers yesterday, they report 56 wildfires active in the province. Of those, 7 are contained, 3 are not. 36 are ongoing assessment, 10 are protecting values. SPSA reports that 41 fires have started or were reported in the last 7 days. 12 fires have been declared out in the last 7 days as well. 30 fires to date have lightning confirmed as the cause. Saskatchewan has seen an increase in wildfires recently, but certainly the long periods of rain this month have helped keep the damage to a minimum. 192 wildfires to date, below the 5-year average of 222 and below the previous year of 309. Just over half. So that is quite a departure from what we had last year. Meantime, time now to look at the Thorsness Applied Sports Desk. You need appliances. What about the guys that have been serving the Parkland area for more than 70 years? Maytag, Whirlpool, KitchenAid. See the appliance guys, Thorsness Appliance, 14 Betts downtown. Yorkton. Baseball, Toronto beat the New York Mets yesterday at home, 9-3. Jays take 2 of 3. Day off today. They are off on a West Coast trip, starting with Seattle, San Diego, San Francisco, but it'll be Seattle first. That will start tomorrow, 3-game series. CFL Week 5 tonight, Toronto at Calgary. Riders will be in Ottawa, that's Friday. Then Saturday, Canada takes on Morocco at the World Cup of Soccer. Round of 16, Morocco unbeaten in their last 33. It'll be a test for Canada. Caden Korzak of Yorkton has been traded by the Vegas Golden Knights. He is off to the Pittsburgh Penguins. Caden had been in and out of the Vegas lineup for the past couple of years. Hopefully he's going to get a chance to play every day. And having the effect of Sidney Crosby around you, that can't hurt either. Having a look at rock weather today, mix of sun and cloud, 30% chance of showers, high 20, cloudy, 70% chance of rain overnight, low 15. Friday, cloudy, 30% chance of showers, high 24. Clearing, sunny on Saturday, high 26. Mix of sun and cloud Sunday, high 26. Sunny on Monday, and a high of 23. On the roundup, Kenora, Camsack, Foam Lake at 14 degrees. Melville, Esterhazy, Langeberg. Fort Capel, Balcarres, Roblin, Russell, 15. Saskatoon, 16. Regina, 17. The Yorkton, sunny sky, northeast wind, 12. Relative humidity, 85%. Current temperature is 15. 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I'm Randy Atkinson.
1: For who is God besides the Lord? And who is the rock except our God?

Bringing you back to August of 1996, this is the opening track of his multi-award-winning Grammy-nominated studio album, Signs of Life. It's Lord of the Dance, a little Stephen Curtis Chapman on The Rock 98.5.

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1: Thursday, July 9th is movie day at the Yorkton Public Library. 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Snack and juice will be provided. The movie is subject to change.
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3: Hello, this is Yorkton MLA David Chan. Serving the people of Yorkton is an honor, and I'm truly grateful for the opportunity God has given me to represent the city in the Legislative Assembly. I'm looking forward to what the future holds for Yorkton in our pursuit of a strong, safe, and secure Saskatchewan. The constituency office is located at 9 Fifth Avenue North, just off of Broadway Street. My staff and I welcome you to pop by our office anytime or check out my website, www.yorktonmla.ca, and be sure to follow me on Facebook and Instagram to keep up with where I'm at and the exciting things happening in our area.
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5: Welcome to today's encouragement from Our Daily Bread. 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
4: In 1869, construction began on the Brooklyn Bridge in New York City. Soon after work commenced, Chief Engineer Washington Roebling became very ill. His wife, Emily, pitched in to help. She studied his plans, revised specifications, and gave instructions to his assistants. Emily assisted her husband in any way she could, and when the bridge opened in 1883, she rode in the first carriage across it. Her husband praised her remarkable talent and her thorough knowledge of the work and plans. Such teamwork is beautiful and the secret to the most meaningful work of our lives. Solomon explained the basis of teamwork in Ecclesiastes, saying, "Two are better than one, because they have a good return for their labor. If either of them falls down, one can help the other up." And in 1 Corinthians 12, Paul said, "We should view teamwork as a key to the work of the church. There are many parts, but one body." He further explained that there should be no division in the body, as everyone serves together, caring for each other. In our work, our family, or in the life of the church, none of us are in this alone. We need each other when someone falters, and we need each other as we combine our talents. Teamwork is vital as we set out to accomplish what God wants us to do. Today's encouragement was provided by Our Daily Bread Ministries.
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0: Catch for Life, a program about matters of life because life matters. This coming Friday morning, July 3rd at 11, when I interview Amanda Achtman, a premier voice against Canada's MAID regime. She shares about death and dying, implications of our cultural response, gratitude and hope. You won't want to miss this.
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Good morning, Rockers, and welcome back to the Rockin' Big Breakfast with Brian and Randy. It's 9 o'clock, 10 o'clock in Manitoba, and the Kiddies Day Parade, the Legacy Co-op Kids Club Kiddies Day Parade is happening this morning. And where's that going to happen at? Well, it's going to happen at the Legacy Co-op Yorkton Food Store. So the parade is going to start and end there. And they're going to be having a parade, barbecue, and a costume contest. So registration opens at 9 o'clock a.m. for all the kiddies out there, as well as they're having a King and Queen of Freckles as well, a contest. And they will be crowned, and they will walk in the parade. Parade starts at 10 o'clock in the morning. There is a barbecue by donation as well to follow afterwards, and there's prizes, exciting prizes for the best costume and best float, and once again, crowning of the King and Queen of Freckles. Join in on all the fun, the food, and the festivities. Bring your smiles, creativity, and let's make some unforgettable memories together. See y'all there. Coming up, we got Matthew West. Next thing you know on The Rock, 98.5.

head today of how heaven might look someday. I see the people there, so I pull up a chair and the stories, they blow me away. Cause I can see it on every face, the evidence of grace. And as I listen, it occurs to me, everybody's got their own 13. So what's your story about his glory? You gotta find your place in the history of grace. Yeah, what's your story?

John Reddick holding on The Rock 98.5. My name is Brian Sedley. The next song we've got for you is The Young Escape, Matter to You. But first, it is time. It's that time for the Word of Life. And the Word of Life today is from Jeremiah chapter 17, verses 9 and 10. The heart is deceitful above all things and beyond cure. Who can understand it? I, the Lord, search the heart and examine the mind, to reward each person according to their conduct, according to what their deeds deserve. Jeremiah chapter 17, verses 9 and 10 is your Word of Life.

New World Sun, down from the mountain on the Rock 98.5. My name is Brian Sudley. Hope everyone is having a rockin' awesome day so far. Let's take a look over to our rock weather. Today, a mix of sun and cloud, becoming cloudy this afternoon with 30% chance of showers later in the afternoon. There is a risk of a thunderstorm also in the afternoon. Fog patches dissipating this morning, high of 20 degrees. Tonight, looking at cloudy with 70% chance of showers and a risk of a thunderstorm, low of 15. Tomorrow, that is Friday, cloudy with 70% chance of showers and a risk of a thunderstorm, high of 24. The humidex is going to make it feel like 27 degrees. Tomorrow night, cloudy periods with 60% chance of showers and a low of 15. Saturday, clearing. Finally, that'll be nice. High of 26 degrees and a low of 16. Sunday, a mix of sun and cloud with 40% chance of showers. High of 26 degrees and at night, low of 13. Monday, sunny, high of 23 and a low of 14. That is your rock weather. Got a little Matt Maher coming up next. Going to be all right on The Rock 98.5. 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

0: Elevation Worship, Alleluia on the Rock, 98.5. My name is Brian Sedley. It's 9:25, 10:25 in Manitoba, and the Toronto Blue Jays secured a 9-3 blowout victory yesterday afternoon for Canada Day over the New York Mets at the Rogers Centre, capturing a 2-1 series win to close out their Canada Day celebrations. The Blue Jays' number 14 prospect, Sean Keyes, launched his first career major league home run, a towering three-run blast off of Mets starter Freddy Peralta in the third inning to break the game open 5-0. Serving as a late-game substitution, Miles Straw, put the game completely out of reach in the seventh inning with another three-run shot, pushing the lead to 9-0. Ernie Clement got the scoring started early with an RBI double, finishing the day with 2-4. The next game for the Toronto Blue Jays, they're going to have an off day today, but they're going to open up a 9-game West Coast road trip, and that is going to start in Seattle starting tomorrow at about 8 o'clock our time. It'll start for there.
1: Here's another encouraging story from thechristianheart.com, the ministry that highlights how men and women display their love for Jesus in their day-to-day lives.
2: Joshua Santiago travels the country giving free haircuts to the homeless. In barber school, his instructor took the students to homeless shelters to practice cutting hair. And Joshua loved talking to the men in order to understand their addictions. You see, both of his parents were drug addicts. Joshua doesn't look at these as just haircuts. He prays for the men and feels he's empowering them by showing that someone cares about them. So, he named his ministry Empowering Cuts. Joshua says providing free haircuts to people who can't afford it and seeing their joy means more than receiving money. He's been doing this for 3 years and has given over 8,000 free haircuts in 20 cities.
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1: For who is God besides the Lord? And who is the Rock except our God?

Third day, come on back to me. My name is Brian Sedley. You're listening to The Rockin' Big Breakfast, and today is National Wildland Firefighter Day. Every year, wildfires burn millions of acres across the United States and Canada. Federal, state, local, tribal, military, rural, contract, international fighters, and support staff respond to so many different emergency events. These amazing individuals are the backbone of the wildland fire community. The men and women who work to save lives, property, infrastructure, and precious natural and cultural resources each and every year deserve incredible gratitude for the professional skills and efforts. Wildland firefighters are highly trained emergency responders. They're an essential part of a coordinated effort across agencies to respond to wildland fires and other natural emergencies. They make up of crews on the ground, air support, smoke jumpers, and incident management teams. July 2nd, that's today's date, honors the dedicated personnel who coordinate their efforts to protect the nation's wildlands. It's also a day to remember the sacrifice made each time a firefighter steps into a wildland fire. That's today's date, National Wildland Firefighter Day.

Kate Thompson, that's what the cross is for. 950, 1050 in Manitoba. My name is Brian Sebley, and you're listening to the Rockin' Big Breakfast with Brian and Randy on this. Yeah, it's actually Thursday. Almost seems like it's Sunday yesterday, and today's Monday. But no, it's Thursday, July the 2nd. The next song we have for you, it's a corporate anthem of praise focused on the immutable, unchanging nature of God's character, promises, and love. It draws heavy inspiration from several biblical passages. It's Unchanging, Chris Tomlin.

0: Here's some data for you. Over a third of Americans surveyed have a garage that is so cluttered.
1: Oh, did they look at my garage?
0: I think they did. But you can't even park your car in there. Mm-hmm. Ooh, that hurts because I park outside the garage.
2: Obviously, so it's a pretty common issue.
0: Obviously. The average American doesn't wear 82% of the stuff in their closet. That again, would be true of me. Man, it's like they just called me. Survey of one. And today, we want to talk to you about how to correct that. I love the title of Josh's book, Uncluttered Faith, Own Less, Love More, and Make an Impact in Your World. That sounds perfect.
2: And we're going to talk about all of this without shaming you. So don't turn away because you feel guilty. There's going to be inspiration here because there's a higher purpose to getting rid of our stuff and living with less clutter. And our guest is Joshua Becker, who's a best-selling author, speaker, and founder of the website Becoming Minimalist. And we'll be talking about one of his books, Uncluttered Faith, Own Less, Love More, and Make an Impact in Your World.
0: Joshua, welcome back to Focus.
3: Well, it is good to be here. Thank you so much.
0: Hailing from Phoenix.
3: Hailing from Phoenix.
0: That's a great spot.
3: And we
0: love
3: will be
0: Arizona.
3: Winsome and invitational and not judgmental.
0: Were those
3: anyway,
0: all golf
3: this
0: terms?
3: Is important.
0: Listen, I mean, you are this minimalist expert. Now, Kimberly, your wife's in the audience, so I'll be looking at her like, is she surviving in this minimalist environment? Kimberly, thumbs up, thumbs down. All right, thumbs up from the spouse, so this is good.
1: Here you go.
0: Now, talk to that idea, that data I just gave. 82% of the stuff in people's closets they don't wear?
3: Yeah.
0: Seriously.
3: Yeah, and you mentioned the garage stat about 33% can't park in their garage.
0: This is tender.
3: Well, the part I was going to add to it, which makes it even more fascinating, is that the average American home has tripled in size in the last 50 years, and we still can't park in our garages. Mm-hmm. And over 11% of Americans rent off-site storage. And so,
0: okay, now we're shaming.
3: Further,
0: now we're shaming
3: just,
0: people.
3: No, that's just the data.
0: It's amazing, though.
3: No, but really, I mean, when you think about it, how much stuff we own, like never in human history have human beings owned as much stuff as we do today. And whether it's improving our lives or not, I think is an important question we should be asking.
0: I guess the right question is why? I mean, that'd be a good place to start, just to say, you know, if I've got my garage full of stuff and I'm now renting additional storage facilities for more stuff, what does that say about my ability to declutter?
3: Well, that is a good question. I think that there are different reasons different people struggle with difficulty decluttering. I think the most important truth that it communicates to us is that stuff can never satisfy. Mm-hmm. And so the world will tell us constantly. We see 5,000 advertisements every day, and every ad is telling us our lives will be better if we buy whatever they're selling. And so we believe it slowly, subtly, and we keep accumulating these things, thinking that our lives will be better. And in reality, they don't improve all that much. And so rather than thinking, hey, maybe accumulating more, which is what Jesus told us, isn't the way to a better way of life. We just keep accumulating more and more and more.
0: Well, let's get to that benefit. I mean, the Lord did indicate that it's good not to be encumbered by a lot of stuff. I mean, he did that with the rich man who was saying, how do I get into heaven? Well, sell all your possessions and follow me. I would see Jesus as pretty much a minimalist when it came to stuff. But speak to the spiritual element here and what we're trying to overcome with our appetite.
3: Yeah. So let me speak to the spiritual element and what Jesus had to say about money and possessions. I grew up in a Christian home. I was a pastor for 15 years. I knew full well what Jesus had to say about possessions and money and being generous to the poor, and life is not found in the abundance of possessions, and sell your things and give to the poor, come follow me, you'll have treasures in heaven. And for some reason, I used to read all of those instructions. And for some reason, my thought was, man, Jesus really wants me to live a miserable life today. Like, I can see how that would help the poor. I can see how that would give me treasures in heaven. Like, it makes sense in that way. But man, my life is going to be boring and miserable if I have to sacrifice everything. until we started actually living that out and started, we got rid of 60 to 70% of our possessions. And when we did, I discovered, lo and behold, that Jesus knew exactly what he was talking about.

0: out that life is better. It's more freer. We have more energy and focus. We can find more fulfillment and meaning. And once you know, just like everything else, Jesus knew the best way for us to live. So that's what Uncluttered Faith is about. It's not a negative view of materialism so much as it is, hey, let's look at the life that Jesus was actually inviting us to live.
1: You had a friend, I think, or a woman that you mentioned in the book named Amy, who was at a big box retailer. And I think it was Target, if I remember correctly. But she had an epiphany in the parking lot. Now, I've had an epiphany in one of those parking lots, but I don't think it was the same one. Like, what am I doing here?
0: Yeah.
1: But what was her epiphany?
0: Yeah, Amy's a great story. She's the first story in the book. And most of my other books, I start with my own story of discovering minimalism. And Amy's is just Amy Slunker-Smith is her name. She lived just outside Washington, D.C. The short version of her story, they had tried for years to have a child. They finally had a son named Zach. She continued to work full-time. He worked full-time. And she said that she went through this thought process of, man, we spent years trying to have this child, and I just see him in the mornings when I drop him off at daycare and bring him home for dinner and put him to bed. And she said, there must be a better way. And so she found minimalism. She found decluttering to try to free up her life and to free up her time at home to be with her family and to be with her son. And one day on her way home from work, she stops in the Target parking lot to run in, as she said she did every single week. And it's raining. She gets out of the car. She's going to get Zach out of the back seat and run in. And she just stopped before she opened the door, and she thought to herself, I don't actually need anything more in Target. Like, I have enough at home already. And so she got back in the car, and she drove away. And I think it's a wonderful observation and an illustration and metaphor about so many of our lives, that we're sacrificing time with the Lord, we're sacrificing time with our kids, we're sacrificing time serving and volunteering because of the things that we want to buy and we want to accumulate. And I just have this picture of like rain falling on us, like the symbolism of new life and a fresh new way to approach life. So,
1: well, what you're connecting is that fact that when you declutter, you can lower your stress and anxiety.
0: Yeah, because the message from the world is the exact opposite. Like, the more you'll have, the easier life will be, the happier life will be. But all of the studies, I mean, UCLA, Princeton, Psychology Today, like, they go on and on. The more clutter we have, the more stress we feel. Like, literally, the hormones spike in our system when we're surrounded by things that are calling for our attention. And so the less that we own, the more calm and refreshed and rested that we feel. And so there's a very direct connection there for sure.
1: You created a series of, I think, steps to follow for people who want to practice minimalism. I think, is it the Becker Method?
0: Yeah, so the Becker Method is a way to approach decluttering your home. And honestly, what I have discovered in my life is that the best way to realize the benefits of owning less, the invitation, the blessings that Jesus invites us to, is to actually start owning less.
1: So, yeah, that's good.
0: So yeah, the approach is, number one, like, just get convinced on the benefits of owning less, that this is something that you want to happen in your home. And then the approach is, a lot of people, when they think about decluttering, they think about, yeah, I got to do my garage or my basement or my attic, or yeah, I go through all the photos in the basement. And I say, no, you don't have to start by getting rid of the hardest thing in your home. Like, declutter your bedroom, your living room, your bathroom, your closet. Like, start in those easier lived-in spaces so you can start to feel the benefits of owning less. And then you'll kind of build up that muscle and that momentum and motivation to eventually get to the garage and the attic and the storage unit.
1: I think it's great. Yeah. What are some of those other steps?
0: There's steps about noticing the benefits and articulating the benefits as we own less. I think it's really important to reinforce even something as simple as, hey, my kitchen is easier to clean now that there's less Tupperware in the cupboard. Hey, my living room is more relaxing now that there isn't so much stuff in there. Hey, it's easier to pick out clothes in the morning because there's less clothes hanging in it. It's easier to do laundry. Like, the more we notice those benefits, the more motivated we become to discover this freedom in other places.
1: So as you've talked to people, especially when you're a pastor, were you kind of talking with people about this when you were pastoring?
0: No. I discovered I was a pastor for 13 years before discovering minimalism. Actually, it was my unsaved neighbor who introduced me to minimalism. And so
1: God works in mysterious ways.
0: Indeed.
1: But go ahead. What did he
0: say? So I had about 3.5 years where I was pastoring and writing about minimalism, and certainly this seeped into a number of my sermons and conversations. But, you know, once a pastor, always a pastor, I hope. And so I just feel like I have a different ministry.
1: Well, I was going to say, there's probably two types. I mean, Jean and I are very different this way. I throw everything away to where she's got to reach in the trash to pull out phone numbers that I throw away off stickies. So she's like, can you just run it by me before you do that? Mm-hmm. And so I think I can be on the extreme throwaway side. But when you get to that point where maybe even in your marriage, you have very different perspectives about that, and you could be foolish in that and you could be wise. So speak to both aspects of the one that would be less hurried to throw things away or give things away versus the person who's chucking it out the house as fast as it comes in.
0: Yeah, so true, isn't it? And I think that this is no different than most other aspects of marriage. Like, you can be on different wavelengths entirely, but Kim and I, like, we were on board for owning less and wanting to declutter our home. And I always think, if I wanted to get rid of 80% of our stuff, Kim wanted to get rid of 50% of our stuff. And so, like, the first 50% went pretty well.
1: Yeah, you're negotiating.
0: Exactly. And it's that way in almost everything, right? Like, we both want to be involved at church. But what does that mean? Like, how many nights a week? And where are we serving? And we want to raise our kids the same way. But when do we spank and when do we don't? Like, when do we ground? And when, like, those, finding those fine lines. And so, minimalism decluttering is the same way. I think there's always going to be one who's a little bit more passionate than the other. I think that we learn from each other, and we respect one another. It's always easier to see everyone else's clutter than it is to see our own. And so, always taking that humble attitude in of, hey, you own too much of this, and yeah, but you have way too many tools, and you keep buying things in the garage, and so who cares if I have more cookware, you know? So I think finding those conversations is important.
1: Sounds like you've had those conversations.
0: Indeed.
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5: Joshua, you kind of touched on this earlier, but there's a mindset of greed that you say is not just for the well-to-do, but it's actually pretty common to man. I don't have any problem believing that, but just not about myself.
0: Mm-hmm.
5: So what's the problem with greed?
0: Yeah. Isn't that true? No one ever admits to be greedy. A little bit like money. No one loves money. Everyone just wants more of it.
1: Yeah, exactly.
0: Yeah, greed, I think, is a pretty important conversation. Jesus says it this way, be on your guard against all kinds of greed. And then he says, because life does not consist in an abundance of possessions. And the story that he uses to make that point is the story of the farmer. If you know where the teaching comes, the farmer who has a really bountiful harvest and he builds bigger barns, and then he says, I'm going to eat, drink, and be merry. And then God says, you fool, today your life will be taken from you. And then Jesus says that this is how it will be with anyone who stores up things for themselves but is not rich towards God. And I think that there is a lot for us to learn in that parable. Because in many ways, the story, the American dream, is what this farmer was living out. Like, he was really successful in business. He had a lot of crops come in, a lot of extra money come in. And he thinks to himself, just like most of us would, let's build the business. Let's build the bigger barn. Let's get the bigger house. And Jesus says, no, life is not found in abundance of possessions. Be on your guard against all kinds of greed. You know, the really humbling fact about that is that a barn in the New Testament times would have been about 500 square feet. And yet we're living in 2,000 square foot homes, and it's still not enough stuff for us. And we continue to expand and expand. And I think we need to be on guard more than we think we do.
1: You know, in a different but similar application, you had a friend who I think was in the construction business. So taking this even a step further, describe his situation and how, you know, he had to get a handle on what was going on in his own life.
0: It is really a perfect story, a sad story, but a perfect story of like what I want to try to communicate. Let me set it up by saying this. The average American spends 10 minutes a day on faith-based practices. That counts personal devotion and corporate, going to church, less than 10 minutes a day. But the average American spends more than 2 hours a day on their physical possessions, whether it be managing, cleaning, shopping, whatever it might be. So I had a friend, and he, him and his wife, two children, they were really involved at church. He quit his job. He starts a construction company. The construction company becomes really successful, so successful that he starts working weekends. At first, it starts as a Saturday. Then it moves into a Sunday. Suddenly, he's working on weekends, making more money than he ever thought he would make, becoming more worldly successful than he ever had in his life. But as is the case in so many of our lives, church becomes the very first thing that gets cut out, and spiritual practices and faith-based stuff. And they're divorced. He hardly sees his kids anymore. I can't remember the last time he's been to church. And I think it's a very perfect example of sometimes the death that we experience isn't just, you know, the wage of sin is death, and it isn't always just a physical death. Sometimes I think when we get too busy chasing after the world and what it offers, we suffer spiritual death quicker than we think.
1: I think, you know, the autopsy is always easier because you can cut the body open and figure out what happened. And so my point in mentioning it in that kind of way is there are other things in play for that poor guy that is driving him toward that in the moment. He's obviously not seeing the neon signs. Caution, wait. No need for more.
0: Right.
1: So it, how do we balance that appetite and have wisdom, as the scripture would say, Proverbs, the Lord would tell us, to have wisdom. I was just with my a doctor of mine, a friend who's also my dermatologist, but I asked him how he's doing, because the last time I saw him, he was super busy, overworked, not seeing the family, that kind of situation. And he said, you know what? I'm making less money, but I'm controlling my hours now. I've just cut back. That's a guy who caught it. But speak to that need to assess where you're at, both for a man and a woman, and to say, okay, I don't need more.
0: Yeah, and no easy answers here. I think we rely on the Holy Spirit. I think that's why it's so important that we're in prayer and that we're in constant communion with Him, because our capacities are very different, and what one person might be able to accomplish in their life is different than what someone else might be able to accomplish. And so I think we're always like Spending time with the Lord, spending time in quiet, allowing him to speak into our hearts. I think what we need to do is we need to define success differently. Success in the world's eyes is more stuff, more money, more power. But in God's eyes, success is, am I becoming more like Christ? And am I accomplishing the good work that he prepared in advance for me to do? And sometimes that means I'm working long hours, I'm putting in time in my career and in my self-growth. Other times it means I'm taking a step back and I'm focusing more on my faith and on my health. John Wesley says, if your focus on work and money is ever affecting your physical and spiritual health, then it's becoming something that is keeping you from Christ and following him. And so I think the question we need to be constantly asking ourselves is, am I becoming more like Christ? Am I accomplishing what God called me to do, or am I just chasing all the things that the world offers?
1: It's so good. I think one of our challenges as Christians is to prioritize people over material things. I mean, everybody has that challenge, but Christians have it probably in ways that are a little more difficult to manage because I think especially for men, we are into performance. So for us to be able to get the bonus, to do the thing, to work hard, to get the the promotion, whatever it might be, is really important to us. Prioritizing people over those things can be a little more difficult. Speak to that. And I think you even had a story, I think a woman named Donna, that kind of plays into this. But speak to those things. Prioritizing people. Really, Joshua?
0: Yeah.
1: I'd rather just do what I need to do to make money.
0: Yeah. And let me mention, I don't think we've said it quite yet, but it's so important. Minimalism is not about giving up ambition. Like, for me, it's just the opposite. Mm. Like, I want to own fewer things. I want to remove the distractions of the things that don't matter so I can direct more passion and more ambition towards those things that actually do matter.
1: That's good.
0: In life. And family, making a difference, expanding the kingdom of God. Like, I think when we begin living our lives aligned with those greater passions, we accomplish even more than chasing what the world would offer to us. You mentioned Donna. Donna was a woman that I knew at church in Wisconsin. Donna was a pediatric nurse. Her husband was an elder at the church. She delivered one night a child with incredible special needs. The mom of the baby immediately left the child at the hospital. Donna goes home and tells her husband about this and says, I think God is calling us to adopt this baby. And so they pray about it. They make the decision to do it. 6 months later, the husband dies tragically and unexpectedly. And it was one of the first times in life where I'm like, man, if God is real, I don't understand this. Like, it was one of the, like, the most moment in my life where I was like, what is going on here? Donna had to commit her whole life to raising this special needs. She had two other daughters. And I think of Donna now 25 years later, and you know, if you were to look at her from the outside, there's no worldly success. Like, there's nothing externally where you're like, man, she is nailing life and she's getting everything just right. Like, just nothing external that you would say. A small home, you know, modest clothes. But I look at Donna and, like, she looks like Jesus. She lives like I think Jesus would live, caring for the least of these. And I think what it means to follow Christ looks very different from what it means to chase after the world.
1: Well, let me press that.
0: She's a perfect example.
1: Yeah, I mean, that's a beautiful story. And again, we see it through a different filter, right? Mm-hmm. What is success? How do we measure that? Comfort tends to be the key. And, you know, I may not wear that shirt, not to belittle all this, but, or I may not need that tool, but someday I might. So I keep it there and I add more to it because someday I might. Speak to that issue of comfort in the Christian life versus success in Christ and what that looks like. I think we're pretty muddled on that today. I know I am because comfort is comfortable.
0: Yeah. Yeah. Comfort is...
1: unlike Donna.
0: Unlike Donna, who I think lived a difficult life, but I don't think she would trade it for anything. And I think she has a joy and a fulfillment and significance in life that many of us think the world will provide, but never will. And so I think rewards today and rewards in heaven.
1: How do we learn to be content in that lack of worldly comfort and say, okay, Lord, you've got me, you've got this. I'm going to do these hard things because that's what I believe you're calling me to do.
0: In Matthew 13, there's the parable of the pearl and the parable of the great treasure. Two parables right side by side. And most of you will know the story, right? The great pearl, the merchant sells everything to buy the pearl. There's a great treasure in the field. The guy sells everything so that he can buy the field. I think what most people miss in that parable is that the merchant and the man sold everything so that they could possess the pearl and the treasure. Most of us are living life knowing that the kingdom of God is better than the world, knowing that there's more value over there, but we're trying to keep both. We're trying to have the pearl and all the trinkets that we've collected along the way. But the story of the kingdom, the story of the parable is, no, you need to sell all of that to afford the pearl. You need to sell all of your things to buy the great treasure. And so where do we find the contentment? Number one, we have to actually start living it out. We have to stop thinking about Jesus's instructions as too difficult or it would lead to a crummy life and start saying, no, I'm going to actually start doing what he invited me to do. And when we do, we discover, number one, that we need far less than we think we do. And number two, that what God is offering is far better than anything we're giving up along the way.
1: Man, I can't think of a better place to say, get the book, Uncluttered Faith, Own Less, Love More, and Make an Impact on Your World. And let me say to the listeners, I hope you can take a very simple step and begin to simplify your life. Reducing clutter can be such an easy way to create more margin when life feels hectic. I think that's your message, right, Joshua? Yeah. And there's so many great benefits, and we've covered those in the program. Let me encourage you to get a copy of Joshua's book, Uncluttered Faith, Own Less, Love More, and Make an Impact in Your World. Those are good promises, by the way. Mm-hmm. 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
5: 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And thanks for listening to Focus on the Family with Jim Daly. I'm John Fuller, inviting you back next time as we once again help you and your family thrive in Christ.

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1: Because you're a multi-millionaire, and you say, I can buy what I want, I can have who I want, I can go where I want, I can do what I want, my life, I'm free. No, you're not. You're not free until Jesus sets you free to worship Him and to praise Him and to love Him and to follow Him and to walk in His ways. Every other single lifestyle is a lifestyle not of freedom, but of bondage.
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1: Freedom. That word is very motivating, very reassuring. It's a precious word. It's a word that everyone wants to feel deep down in their heart, no matter who they are. It is a word that causes revolution. It's a word that brings people together in marriage when they really realize what true, genuine love is all about. They're free to give themselves to one another. Where does freedom fit in your life? Do you want to be financially free? Do you want to be politically free? What does freedom mean to you personally? Well, there are many people who are very wealthy, but they're not free. Who hold high positions, but they're not free. See, freedom isn't wrapped up in things that you and I are able to pursue in life and achieve. It says something about who we are, what we believe, and how far we're to go to make that freedom available to somebody else. Well, when you think about it, in Jesus' day, one out of every three persons was living in poverty, extreme poverty, or they were slaves, one out of every three. So when Jesus began to talk about free, he had their attention. Because all they knew in their society was poverty, slavery, fear, and oftentimes hopelessness. When you hear that word, what do you think? Do you feel something? Or do you find yourself saying, but I'm not free. I wish I were free. I wish I could be free. I wish I could feel that freedom, but I do not. Maybe because you are in a job, for example. You can't get out of it. You can't walk away. And it's very difficult for you to go every single day and do the same thing. I don't know what it is in your life that's causing you to feel that you're not free. But maybe in this message, if you listen carefully, you'll discover what that is. Because my prayer for you is that you'll be free. That God will set you free to be the person He created you to be and achieve those things in life that He wants you to achieve. So when Jesus began to talk about freedom, believe me, their ears were open, their eyes were open, their hopes were open. Because that's what freedom is all about. It's all about hope also. So I want you to turn to the 8th chapter of John. And in his conversation with his listeners, he wasn't saying this is how to be saved. But once you are saved by the grace of God, here's what you do. And that is, listen to what he said. In the 8th chapter, beginning in verse 28, Jesus said, when you lift up the Son of Man, then you will know that I am He, and I do nothing on my own initiative, but I speak these things as the Father taught me. And He who sent me is with me. He has not left me alone, for I always do the things that are pleasing to Him. Don't you wish you could say that? I always do the things that are pleasing to Him. And as he spoke these things, many came to believe in him. So Jesus was saying to those Jews who had believed him, if you continue in my word, then you are truly disciples of mine, and you will know the truth, and the truth will make you free. Notice what he said. He said, if you continue in my word, that's the word of God. If you continue in my word, then you're truly disciples. Not if you continue in my word are you saved. They're already saved. But you're truly my disciples. So when somebody says, are you a disciple of Jesus? Ask yourself the question. You continue in the word of God, reading God's word, soaking your mind and heart in it. He says, if you continue in my word, then you are truly disciples of mine, and you will know the truth, and the truth will make you free. What truth? What is the truth that makes us free? And that's what I want to talk about in this message. So I want you to listen carefully, because you may be suffering in an area of your life you do not even realize what it is, what the cause is, why you don't feel free, why you don't have his peace and his joy and all the things that we talk about in the Christian life. So as I think about what Jesus said and how he said it, I think about, what does it take to be really free? And why are some people not free? What is it about them that makes them not free? But the question I want to answer is, are you free? And if not, how are you free? And someone came forward and said, I am captive for certain, and I need to be free. Would you pray that God will set me free? And naturally, I would. So what are the things that captivate us? What are the things that cause us to live in captivity all of our life? One of those things, for example, is error that we've been taught. There are many people, for example, who do not believe that Jesus is the only way of salvation. And so they're always looking for this and looking for that and looking for the other and trying to figure out what is the best way to go. You know what they are captive to? The confusion of error that they've heard somebody teach or imply. Listen, living with uncertainty is living in captivity. It is a spiritual jail when you do not know, because of what you've been taught, whether I'm going to heaven or hell. So I'm going to do the best I can, and I hope I get there, or forget it, I'm going to live it like I want to, because who knows who's going where. So all the frustration that comes with not knowing the truth, and Jesus said the truth sets you free. Then, of course, I think about people who are captive to evil habits. There are people, for example, and some of these may hit you, that you say, oh, I don't really think that's important, but yes, it is. There are people who are captive to lying and deception. There's something in them. They just can't be honest. And the reason they can't be honest is their fear of rejection. They just can't be honest, and so they go through life being very deceptive. Listen, it's a form of captivity because many people grow up doing it. And all of their life, you can't ever really tell whether they're telling the truth or not. Then, of course, there's sexual immorality. Everywhere you turn today, it looks like sexual immorality is coming to the forefront. And so people say, well, I want to be free. I want to be sexually free. Listen to me carefully. What most people mean is, I want to be free to exercise my sexuality in whatever way, whatever means I choose to. And many, many people, if they were honest, would say, you know, I don't really have freedom. I'm driven, captivated by ideas, by lust that absolutely would destroy me if I allowed it to. That's not freedom. That's captivity. Then, of course, there's drunkenness. And naturally, people who drink are going to say, well, you know, I'm free to do what I choose. Well, why don't you stop? Well, I could stop if I want to. Well, why don't you just want to? The reason they don't want to, because they feel like they can't. You know why? Think about this for a moment. People will take something that is a liquid. And this liquid can cause them all kinds of heartache and trouble and pain and suffering for themselves, their families, and others. And you're going to allow that to capture you, enslave you, make your life miserable and those around you. And then you're going to say, well, I can quit anytime I want to. Well, isn't it strange you don't ever want to? Even when you're crying, even when you've spent God's money, even when you've caused all kind of confusion and heartache and pain and suffering in your family, and you still don't want to? That's not freedom. That is a form of foolish captivity. And many people who drink will tell you that they are free to do it. They may have been free, but they're free no longer. Why do you keep doing it? Why do you keep doing something that destroys the human body? Then, of course, there's the whole drug area. Well, why do they do that? Because they say, I'm free. This is freedom. This is real freedom, that I can drink, I can drug, I can sex, I can do all these things when I please, where I please, with whom I please. What you really have is total captivity in your mind. Something is controlling you. Your thinking is controlling you. You're not free, you're enslaved. You're enslaved to attitudes and things that will absolutely destroy your life sooner or later. And so I think about smoking, for example. Somebody says, well, that's my business, I'm sure it is. I would simply say, are you free to stop? I'm stop anytime I want to. Why don't you stop? I don't want to. For the reason, they can't. They could if they went about it in the right way. But let me ask you, is there anything in your life that has a grip on you? And you talk about being free, but if somebody chose to take it away, you wouldn't feel free. Are you captivated by something? And so when I look at the attitudes that people have, which they think they're free. And just because you're a multi-millionaire, and you say, I can buy what I want, I can have who I want, I can go.
3: Love to the world. However, he...
1: I'm free. No, you're not. You're captivated by the lie that you're free. You're captivated by the lie that your things and your abilities and your talents and your skills and all the things you can enjoy in life, that you're doing that. No, you're captivated by them. You're not free until you're freed by a personal relationship with Jesus Christ. You say, oh, no, that's not freedom. That really puts me in bondage, because then I can't drink and destroy myself. I can't smoke and destroy myself. I can't use profanity. I can't commit adultery. I can't have all kind of sexual indulgences and be free. No, you're not free. That's the devil's lie. And Jesus said he's the master liar. You're not free until Jesus sets you free to worship him and to praise him and to love him and to follow him and to walk in his ways. Every other single lifestyle is a lifestyle, not of freedom, but of bondage. So, do any of these things happen to be those issues that you have to deal with in life? Well, the most elusive one of all is not any of these. The most elusive of all of them is this. Those captivating feelings we have, those emotions that we have that oftentimes destroy people. So think about it for a moment. Your emotions have been with you for a long time. They're deep down inside of you. They may have been there since you were a child, for example. They're difficult to identify, and sometimes you can't identify them without somebody helping you identify them. But they're there, and they have captured you. You've been captured by them all of your life. And you keep saying, I know I'm free, I know I'm free, I know I'm free. You say, because I've confessed them and I've repented of them. Let me ask you a question. Has there ever been a time in your life when you recognized that you had a major problem and you confessed and repented of it before God? Yes. How many times did you confess and repent? Only once? No. You confessed over and over, and you repented again and again and again. You told God, and you told God, and you told God, and you told God, and years have gone by, and what happens? You still aren't free. Because you see, there are emotions so deeply hidden oftentimes in our lives, until we identify them, they will always hold us captured. We'll never be able to be the full person God intends for us to be because of false ideas we have about ourselves. And a lot of that, of course, somebody placed in our life, either parents or friends or circumstances did it. So I want us to think for just a moment. When you ask yourself, are you free? Are you free emotionally? If you're not, you're living in captivity. And this is one of the most dangerous kinds, because oftentimes you can't see it. It's deep down inside. As I said, it's been there so long, you're comfortable with it. That's who you are. You say, well, that's who I am. And this is how I've always been. Well, could it be that you're living in slavery and not even realizing it? Emotional slavery is just as powerful as sexual slavery or slavery of drunkenness or whatever it might be. Just as powerful. So I want you to ask yourself the question, could any of these things be true of you? And could it be that they're holding you and binding you in ways that maybe you don't want to face? And as someone said to me this week, simply this, I don't want to stop drinking because I don't want to face myself. I'm running, I know I'm running, but I'm not ready to stop running. And so he would think that he could stop any time he pleases. No, he can't. He can't stop any time he pleases till he turns to Almighty God. So let's think about it for a moment. What are the kinds of emotional bondage that any one of us can have in our life that can devastate us on the one hand or keep us down? There are many people who have lots of abilities and talents and skills, and the reason they don't move forward in life is because they're captured. They are imprisoned by a spirit of fear. I'm afraid I'll fail. I'm afraid I won't do it the right way. I'm afraid of what people will say. And so fear dominates their life. They will tell you they're absolutely free, but they're not free. Then, of course, there's false guilt that people have. Once you trust the Lord Jesus Christ as your Savior, you're free. You're no longer guilty. And somebody says, well, I've repented of that sin. It happened a long time ago. And yet, when I get down to pray, it keeps coming up. Somehow it just keeps popping up. And I know I've repented. I know I've asked God to forgive me, but somehow it keeps popping up. And oftentimes that is a false sense of guilt. It has you incarcerated. That no matter what you do, those guilty feelings suppress your joy and your peace and your happiness. And you say, well, if I could just get rid of that. You know, probably if our population got free, really free, the drug companies would go out of business. For the simple reason, there isn't anything in a bottle that can set you free, the kind of freedom that God wants you to have. And so there are people who live in false guilt and people who live in jealousy. Jealousy has captured them. It's like binding them. They're jealous. They don't know why they're jealous. Maybe something happened deep back yonder in their life, or maybe it's something that happened recently. And it just has, they can't even think straight. They'll have to admit, you know what? I'm just not thinking straight these days. They won't admit what the problem is, or sometimes they do. But you have to deal with it. There is a truth that can set you free of fear and jealousy and all the rest. Then there are people, for example, who live continuously in worry and anxiety. Suppose this happens to my children. Suppose this happens to me. Suppose I lose my job. Suppose. And they work themselves into a cell block, so to speak, of what? Uneasiness, uncertainty, and fear, and wonder what's going to happen in their life. Until you're able to deal with that, it'll keep you bound. And many people, full of anxiety, full of fear, maybe because of the way you grew up and how you were treated. And so they say, well, you know what? I've felt this way all my life. That doesn't mean it's the will of God. And I think many children are mishandled in life. And many children, for example, are warped in their personality. They grow up thinking things about themselves that are absolutely not true because they were instilled with that. They grew up in fear and anxiety and frustration, and they say, well, you know, this is the way it was in my family, this is the way it was, and so they give in to it. Many people are living incarcerated by thoughts and ideas and attitudes. They'd like to be free. They don't know how to get out. One of the reasons is they don't understand what's going on. They don't understand that these feelings may have started many, many years ago. And I can think of some feeling in my own heart. They was there for many, many, many years. I didn't see it. Nobody else either saw it or had the courage to tell me, do you realize thus and so in your life? And then my friends loved me enough to be honest with me. And once I realized, I thank God, look what I've missed about my relationship with you. That I could believe that you could love me just the way I am. That I don't have to perform, don't have to please, I can just be myself. With all my faults and failures and whatever it might be. A very, very liberating moment in my life. That's not the only imperfect thing about me, but I'm simply saying this. One by one, if you're willing, God will set you free. And there's nothing like an emotional freedom that comes when you have dealt with something in your life that you know. And when I think about people who grow up that way, We hurt ourselves and we hurt other people because we miss the wonderful spirit and the camaraderie we have with other people who come from different countries of the world. It doesn't make any difference what color they are, what language they are. Almighty God looks on us. He sees every single one. You know what? God doesn't see color. God doesn't listen for this language. He doesn't listen to one language over here and maybe another one over here. God created all of us. And so anything in my life that causes me to be less than God wants me to be is a sense of captivity, and it needs to be dealt with. And we are not free as long as anything has us, listen, walking down a path that God does not want us to walk down.
2: 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Studying your Bible is good. But there's something else that's vital to spiritual growth. Today's Moment with Charles Stanley is coming up.
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7: Today's scripture reading is Ephesians chapter 4, verses 17 through 24. So this I say and affirm together with the Lord, that you are to no longer walk just as the Gentiles also walk, in the futility of their minds, being darkened in their understanding, excluded from the life of God because of the ignorance that is in them, because of the hardness of their heart. And they, having become callous, have given themselves up to indecent behavior for the practice of every kind of impurity with greediness. But you did not learn Christ in this way, if indeed you have heard him and have been taught in him, just as truth is in Jesus, that in reference to your former way of life, you are to rid yourselves of the old self, which is being corrupted in accordance with the lusts of deceit, and that you are to be renewed in the spirit of your minds, and to put on the new self, which in the likeness of God has been created in righteousness and holiness of the truth.
3: If we want to become God's mighty servant, we must first decide whether we will base our life on His priorities or the world's. Before salvation, people typically live according to their own desires. However, Scripture teaches us to do the opposite, to put God above all else and regard one another as more important than themselves. Jesus says that giving God top priority involves loving Him wholeheartedly, denying ourselves, and following Him. How can we know we are becoming spiritually stronger? First, we'll be less attracted to sin and ungodly practices, and we'll yearn to be more like Jesus. Next, we'll start replacing ungodly habits with activities that please and honor the Lord. Then we'll begin to comprehend some of the deeper biblical truths and apply them in our life. Finally, our spiritual discernment will improve. With the Holy Spirit's help, we will more easily recognize and choose God's best. Do you want to become mighty in spirit? If so, spend time in the Scriptures, learning what is important to God. Then ask Him to transform you into the person He has designed you to be. As you align your priorities with His, you'll discover a strength and purpose you never knew was possible.
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2: One reason for slow growth as a Christian is that we ignore some really big things. Here's a moment with Charles Stanley.
8: What is it that causes a person to keep coming to church, keep listening to sermons, and somehow there is no deeper desire for God, no hunger for Him, no thirst for Him, no real excitement about Him? Well, I'm going to tell you what part of it is. Part of it is just pure old sin. My friend, you cannot grow in the Lord holding on to anything that God has put His finger on. Now think about this for a moment, because it's the truth. If God brings something to your mind and He says, I want you to deal with this, it's not right in your life. You say, Lord, one of these days I am. And you bypass it. And you flip over it. And you go under it. And you go around it. I want to tell you something. The moment you pass what God has required of you, and you don't deal with it, at that moment you cease to grow spiritually. Now you may get more active and more popular, but that doesn't mean you're growing spiritually. Because listen, when God says, hey, you've got to deal with this, there's no way in the world that I can increase my activities over here in order to balance off what God says I've got to deal with. And I believe many people who are sitting in church pews who are not growing in the Lord, who are not spiritually growing in the Lord Jesus Christ, they have sin in their life they absolutely refuse to deal with. And if you refuse to deal with it, you're not going to grow. Listen, until you unite the truth with faith in application of your life, you can listen and listen and listen and listen until sermons run out of your ears and not grow spiritually until you unite the truth and your faith in application in your heart. And that's exactly why churches are absolutely filled with people who are not growing in their spiritual life.
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10: 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Day 2, Yorkton Summer Fair Kiddies Day. That only is appropriate considering yesterday, day 1, was Seniors Day. So the kids take center stage, have their parade, of course, that down at the Legacy Co-op food store in Yorkton. Then children age 12 and under will get free admission to the grounds until 2 p.m. when accompanied by a paying adult. Family Day tomorrow, and then Parade Day, the final day, Saturday, the theme, horses, hats, and hometown pride. Massive amounts of rainfall because of the unstable weather cells have destroyed some Saskatchewan and Manitoba highways. Many highways currently have water over them, or they've got sinkholes carving the highway roadway. What it means is Highway 49 west of Norquay was closed. Large sinkhole that unfortunately caught a motorist off guard. Early morning hours Monday, that half ton went right into the sinkhole. Highway 49 between Lintlaw and Kelvington, water over the road. They've got it there, Highway 6 through 16. You know, on your way to Saskatoon and you go by Dayfond, boy, oh boy, lots of water there too, as there is all over, including in Manitoba. The Parkland region portions of the Interlake continues to have damage and flooding. Province says some parts of the region received about 200 millimeters of rain just over the past few days. There's been overland flooding, water-covered roadways, washouts, up to 50 roads covered by water or damaged, including all roads into Duck Mountain Provincial Park. 30 communities already have declared states of emergency, including areas from Russell, north of Mafeking, east to Saskatchewan, west around the Dauphin Lake area. Everybody hoping for better weather and an opportunity to dry out a little bit. Saskatoon Police Service conducted a 10-day enforcement project, led to almost 200 arrests and the seizure of weapons and drugs. They conducted a high visibility enforcement and crime disruption project within areas of increased criminal activity, part of the proactive approach for a citywide safety plan. As a result of the project, a total of 578 project initiated calls were generated, 256 patrol level responses were made, leading

in the U.S., rushing to book shipments ahead of a potential fresh round of U.S. tariffs on dozens of countries that's expected near the end of July. Now, as far as shippers are concerned, well, they want to get the orders in right now ahead of those tariffs. Having a look at Rock Sports Baseball, Toronto beat the New York Mets 9-3 yesterday. Jays took 2 of 3. Day off today, starting a West Coast trip tomorrow in Seattle. Canada will play their round of 16 game at the World Cup of Soccer Saturday, taking on Morocco. How good is Morocco? They're unbeaten in their last 33 games. They're pretty good. CFL Week 5 kicks off tonight. Toronto at Calgary. Riders will be in Ottawa. That on Friday. And Yorkton's Caden Korzak is going to be playing for a new team. Traded by the Vegas Golden Knights to Pittsburgh. Caden has been in and out of the Vegas lineup the past couple of years. I think this move will give him a chance to maybe be an everyday player. The only bad thing is all the family and friends. Well, you got all that Vegas stuff, so I don't know. It's going to be a sale, a giveaway, whatever. Now they'll be buying Pittsburgh Penguins. Good for Caden. Well, The Rock, 98.5, local news update. I'm Randy Atkinson.

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2: 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Day two of the Yorkton Summer Fair Legacy Co-op Kids Day. That's right. So as far as the Midway, well, of course, that all gets going at noon. Ahead of that was the Kitty Days Parade. But you can get to see the Extreme Lumberjacks Petting Zoo. There's an aerobatic show. There's the chariot races at 3. There's the chuck wagons going on later on in the evening, starting at 6:30 in Terry on Strong Arm. We'll close things out. Grandstand show, that'll start about 8:30, day two of the Yorkton Summer Fair. Meantime, heavy rainfall throughout east central Saskatchewan is impacting highways, leaving some community roads impassable. States of emergency have been declared as well. Kisikoos First Nation, they're under a state of emergency. Rain also washed out a section of Highway 49 between Norquay and Pelly. Sinkhole, and a truck ended up in it. In fact, Norquay, Wadena, Kenora, Kamsack, towns in that east central region all up there, a lot of them being asked to use as little water as possible to keep the sewers from backing up. Some people haven't been able to use the bathroom for 2 days already in Kenora. Heavy rain, flooded streets, and backups on the sewer system. Municipalities, Togo and Kenora, both have been talking to the provincial government about supplies and resources to help the cleanup. 51 damaged properties already in Kenora. Togo, all the houses in the community of 83 have been affected. Meantime, farmers, the central part of the province, hoping some warm, sunny weather will dry up the fields. Last week's crop report indicated the region continued to receive significant rainfall with topsoil moisture levels for crop hay and pasture fields in the 40% surplus range. Extremely wet conditions among the main factors for crop damage. Bill Probilski farms in the Willowbrook area. He's the president of APAS. He says, how much it rained? Well, that depends where you live. Anywhere from a couple inches to places in and around Yorkton getting 10 inches of rain. Meantime, as far as the public safety agency is concerned, talking about wildfires, yeah, there's those too. They're reporting 56 wildfires are active in the province. 7 contained, 3 are not, 36 are ongoing assessment, 10 are protecting values. 41 fires have started and reported in the last 7 days. Well, 12 fires have been declared out in the past 7 days. 30 fires to date have lightning confirmed as the cause. Saskatchewan sees an increase in wildfire recently, but the long periods of rain obviously have helped a lot. Saskatchewan has ended the 2025-26 fiscal year with a $947 million operating deficit. That's not good. Deficit represents a drastic departure from the original $12 million surplus that was forecast. Modest surplus was short-lived as the province soon projected a ballooning deficit in its quarterly updates, with the projected deficit reaching $1.21 billion in the third quarter. Saskatchewan previously reported a $249 million deficit in public accounts. Now, according to the province, total revenue increased by $77 million, while expenses increased by $1 billion from previous budget projections. Total expenses amounted to $22 million.

0: $1 billion. Meantime, the trilateral trade deal between Canada, the U.S., and Mexico, known as CUSMA, will enter an annual review process as U.S. officials opted not to extend the agreement. Representatives from all three countries met Wednesday to discuss the future of the agreement after Prime Minister Mark Carney previously indicated he wasn't anticipating any resolution, and U.S. President Donald Trump signaled he was unlikely to sign an extension. Wednesday was the deadline for officials in all three countries to say whether they wanted to renew the agreement for a 16-year period. Because the U.S. chose not to rubber stamp it, an annual review process kicks in for the next decade. Having a look at rock sports in baseball, Toronto Blue Jays finally get some explosion offensively, beating the New York Mets 9-3. Jays take 2 of 3. And a day off today, starting the West Coast trip out in Seattle tomorrow. Canada will play Morocco in the round of 16 World Cup of Soccer. It's all elimination now. Game takes place Saturday, 11 in the morning from Houston. Certainly the toughest test Canada's had in this event, taking on Morocco. Not only are they a top 10 team, they're unbeaten in their last 33 games. That'll be a test. CFL Week 5 tonight, Toronto at Calgary. Tomorrow, the Riders 2-1 at Ottawa, who were 0-3. Saturday, Edmonton, the only unbeaten team, 3-0 at BC. Lions 0-3. Sunday, Winnipeg Bombers 1-2 at Hamilton. We're tied for second in the East with a record of 2-1. And Yorkton's Caden Korzak trading in the jersey of the Vegas Golden Knights for the Pittsburgh Penguins. Korzak got traded off to the team that sports, well, Sidney Crosby. That can't hurt you. Hey, Caden's been in and out of the lineup for Vegas last couple of years. Hopefully the move to Pittsburgh means he's going to be an everyday player. I'd like to see him open up his game a little bit, be given that chance. 6'3", 210 pounds, gifted skater. Time to open up, let Caden do a little offense from that back end, too. Well, The Rock, 98.5 Local News Update. I'm Randy Atkinson.
1: I'm Ruth Kramer with Mission Network News. Venezuela declared a state of emergency after twin quakes struck its northern region last week. The quakes leveled dozens of buildings and left tens of thousands of people reported missing. And the aftershocks continue. Ethan Forhetz with Convoy of Hope says their team's already on the ground distributing food, water filters, and more in the name of Jesus. As the death toll and damages climb, please pray and consider giving through Convoy of Hope. We'll connect you at our website. Then rising gas prices from the Middle East are shocking the economy of one of the most fragile countries in the world, Haiti. Rosalind DeHarta for Haiti with Love says rising fuel prices have made food unaffordable. Desperate Haitians resort to eating dirt cookies. Fuel prices have also made it difficult to get supplies. Still, for Haiti with Love's doing everything they can to help Haitians in need and share the gospel. Pray for Haitians who don't have food. And find your place in the story at missionnews.org. Mission Network News, a service of One Way Ministries. I'm Ruth Kramer.
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0: 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With us from the Yorkton Exhibition Association, Lori Walsh. Good morning, Lori.
6: Good morning.
0: Hey, we're going to have a fun day with the kids. Let's go back to yesterday, all the rains we put up, everything else. But how'd you guys make out in day 1 yesterday?
6: Yeah, overall, the day was really good, aside from it being wet and mucky, and we wish that that wasn't the case, but the day went on, crowds were good, and we're really gearing up for the rest of the week.
0: Kind of everything went as, you know, on the grounds, everything that was to go did go.
6: Everything went, yeah. We had to delay the chariots a little bit.
0: Okay.
6: But Midway is going. We've had tons of phone calls wondering if chariots, chucks, the Midway is still going on, and the answer is yes. Everything is a go.
0: There's a lot of people like to sit down and watch those chariots and chucks. They really do. It's a big thing, right?
6: They're a fan favorite, and there's still 2 days of racing that people can get in. Today and tomorrow, chariots at 3 o'clock and chuck wagons at 6:30.
0: Beauty. Now, this is day two. It's Legacy Co-op Kiddies Day. I always like when I've gone down to watch the kids, and some of them are like not even a year old. They have no idea what's happening. Mom's dressed me up in this stuff. I haven't got a clue what's going on, but you just see the kids having fun. That is going to be 10 o'clock parade, but registration night. And my understanding is still there is the King and Queen of Freckles.
6: Yes.
0: I didn't know there was that. I don't see that many kids with freckles.
7: No.
0: Maybe I'm not looking. I don't know, but I'm sure we'll have lots there. So the parade starts at 10, but really you guys get going at noon when the Midway opens. Walk us through what's taking place.
6: Yeah, so kids can go start at the parade, and that takes place at the Legacy Co-op food store.
0: Yep.
6: And then they can make their way down to the grounds. Midway opens, trade show, everything opens at noon today. We've got lots of on-grounds entertainment. There's something for everyone.
0: Yeah.
6: And then, of course, the racing this afternoon, chariots and chucks. And then we've got a grandstand show tonight with Terry Ann Strongarm. But there's petting zoo. There is food trucks. Everyone loves the fair food, and there's lots of that this year.
0: Certainly is. You just talked about Food Truck Alley. So is there a stretch of them somewhere, or where are they situated?
6: There is a stretch of food trucks. So they are scattered throughout the Midway and the grounds, but really on the north end of the grounds, by the grandstand, there is an alley and the food trucks line, and there's lots of choices.
0: I bet. Lots of food, lots of carny food, and everybody loves that. Let's talk about, real quick, you talked about the petting zoo, but you've got an acrobatic show and a lumberjack show. What's that about?
6: Yeah, these are... Lumberjacks are new. This is a new show for us, and it's amazing to see what these guys can do. So they take place. They've got a few shows each day, so you can take in the lumberjacks and you can see the acrobat. That's a thrilling show. I don't know. I'm glad it's them and not me. And then throughout there is entertainment acts throughout. So you can truly spend a full day and see all sorts of exciting and different. Entertainment.
0: You bet. It is Co-op Kiddies Day, Legacy Co-op Kiddies Day. So get down there to the food store and see the kids. 10 o'clock. Going to be a lot of entries there, I'm sure. And as Lori said, the Midway opens at noon. Spend your day down at the Yorkton Summer Fair. There is lots to see, lots to do, lots of great food, and lots of great entertainment. Lori, thanks for this. And good luck on day two of the Legacy Co-op Kiddies Day. Thanks for giving us an update on what's taking place.
6: Thank you.
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7: 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My name is Brian Sedley. It is 12:15, 1:15 in Manitoba. And let's take a look over to our rock weather. Our rock weather tonight, cloudy with 70% chance of showers and a risk of a thunderstorm, a low of 15 degrees. Tomorrow, that's Friday, cloudy with 70% chance of showers and a risk of a thunderstorm, high of 24. Just to let you guys know, the Humidex is going to feel like 27 degrees. So it's going to feel a little bit warm for that. But the rain will kind of cool it off as well, too. At nighttime, you're looking at cloudy periods with 60% chance of showers and a low of 15. Saturday, clearing, high of 26. That'll be the time, maybe either Saturday or Sunday, when you can finally get the lawnmower out. I know that grass has been growing quite a bit. Nighttime, 16 on Saturday. Sunday, mixed sun and cloud with 40% chance of showers, high of 26. And low of 13, looking at Monday, sunny, high of 23, and a low of 14. The next song we have for you, a little Kate Anthony and Kieron. God's Not Done on The Rock 98.5.

President's Music, pick up that book on the rock. 98.5, while the Canadians men's national soccer team recently made sporting history by advancing to the round of 16 at the FIFA World Cup for the first time ever. Managed by Jesse Marsh, the team, affectionately nicknamed the Reds, has captivated the country after a thrilling 1-0 victory against South Africa in the round of 32. Next up, Canada will travel to Houston, Texas to play a historic clash against African powerhouse Morocco on Independence Day, July the 4th. Coming up next, got Dan Bremnes, You Are. 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

0: Yeah, it's Luna on the Rock 98.5 with her song, Making Ways. Well, it's now time to look back at today's history with On This Day. On this day in 1991, the film Boys in the Hood, directed by John Singleton, starring Cuba Gooding Jr. and Ice Cube, is released. On this day in 1956, Elvis Presley records Hound Dog and Don't Be Cruel at RCA Studio in New York City. On this day in 1941, Joe DiMaggio hits a three-run home run off Boston's Dick Newsome to pass Willie Keeler's MLB record 44-game hitting streak. On this day in 1962, American businessman Sam Walton opened the first Walmart store in Rogers, Arkansas. On this day in 1937, the airplane piloted by American aviator Amelia Earhart disappeared over the Central Pacific Ocean during her attempt to fly around the world. And that was On This Day on The Rock 98.5.
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0: You're invited to the Yorkton Public Library for Stuffed Pet Adoption Day, held Monday, July 13th at 2 p.m. for children ages 3 to 8. 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

Good afternoon, Rockers. My name is Brian Sedley, and the NHL trade, the free agency started yesterday. That was July the 1st. So multiple blockbusters have restructured the league, highlighted by multiplayer swaps and major defensive overhauls. One of our local product, Caden Korsak, he got traded from Vegas. Now he's going to be alongside Sidney Crosby and the Pittsburgh Penguins. And also Zach Werenski and Morgan Rielly. Active discussions are still heavily revolving around Columbus Blue Jackets defenseman Zach Werenski and Toronto's Morgan Rielly. While Werenski publicly committed to staying, league sources note the file is far from closed. So it could happen where Morgan Rielly does get traded, but who knows? We only time to tell.

0: When I saw the light, uplifting Christian folk gospel anthem by singer-songwriter Tyler Philip Ratcliffe, initially dropped as a two-track single in April of this year, it serves as a cornerstone track for his Fishers of Men album, which was officially released in June of this year through First Fruits Records.
1: Some prayers just don't work. Even Jesus admitted that. You don't have what you're asking for, Jesus said, because you're asking for the wrong things. I think that includes prayers like these. God, if you can't make me thin, at least make my friends fat. And, Lord, give me patience and send it right now. These two. Father, fix my spouse so I can be a better partner. God, I'm out of money. Please send rich friends. Jesus, keep me humble so others notice. Sweet Lord, give me willpower. But wait until I finish these chocolates. We smile at those prayers, and I'm ashamed to admit to having prayed some like that over my years as a Christ follower. One of my favorite prayers, and I've prayed this one too, was written decades ago by a fiery old evangelist named Uncle Buddy Robinson. Oh, Lord, give me a backbone as big as a saw log and ribs like the sleepers under the church floor. Put iron shoes on me and galvanized breeches and give me a rhinoceros hide for a skin. And hang a wagon load of determination up the gable end of my soul and help me to sign the contract to fight the devil as long as I have got a fist and bite him as long as I've got a tooth and then gum him till I die. All this I ask for Christ's sake. Amen. Now that one, I think, Jesus would approve of. I'm Kathleen with today's Simple Words, and if you'd like a copy of Uncle Buddy's prayer, email me at simplewords@kathleengibson.ca.
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3: Hi, this is Pastor Richard Kaunhofen of the Springside Baptist Church. 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We would love to have you join us for a time of connecting with God and each other.
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That's Naomi Faith with her song, Joy Remains. And now for your word of life. Jeremiah 17, verses 9 and 10. The heart is deceitful above all things and beyond cure. Who can understand it? I, the Lord, search the heart and examine the mind to reward each person according to their conduct, according to what their deeds deserve. Jeremiah 17, verses 9 and 10. Today's word of life. Coming up, Matt Maher. Right after, Corey Lewick, Jesus Plus Nothing. Your music, your station, The Rock 98.5.

Matt Maher, gonna be all right. And now, let's take a look at your rock weather update. Increasing cloud this afternoon with 30% chance of showers, risk of a thunderstorm, and a high of 20. Tonight, cloudy with 70% chance of showers, risk of a thunderstorm, and a low of 15. Friday, cloudy with 70% chance of showers, risk of a thunderstorm, and 24. Saturday, clearing and a high of 26. Sunday, mix of sun and cloud with 40% chance of showers and 26. Monday, sunny and a high of 23 degrees. That's your rock weather update. Coming up, Hillsong, right after CeCe Winans' Worthy of It All on The Rock 98.5.

0: Hillsong, I'm not ashamed. I'm Crystal Disty here with you again this afternoon. And today, over on the Facebook page, we're asking, how was your Canada Day? And over in the comments, Debbie said that for her, it was pretty quiet. She did have family visiting. And of course, like many of us, it did involve dealing with a little water. And I know some of us have been dealing with more of it than others. And our house got hit a lot less hard than many people I know. But unfortunately, where the water did show up, it was in some of my books that I had in storage. So I was dealing with a little bit of that over the holiday as well.
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0: Yorkton Indigenous Friendship Center and Yorkton Tribal Council invite you to join them Tuesday from 10 a.m. till 2 p.m. for an informative and engaging session with Janice Ramsey, teaching about fetal alcohol spectrum disorder. 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
3: Hello, this is Yorkton MLA David Chan. 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

0: Stephen Curtis Chapman with Cinderella. And today we are taking a look back at some of the ways we spent our Canada Day. And over in the comments, Delta Dawn sounds like she made the best of it, spending it with friends, family, and taking in the fireworks. I had a very long day yesterday, so I did not stay up for the fireworks, although I did hear them going off. And I'm glad that those were still able to happen as many towns in the area canceled their official Canada Day celebrations for the rest of the day. I know we had planned on heading out to Sault Coast to enjoy their celebrations, but similar to Yorkton, theirs was canceled as well, so we made alternate plans.
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That's Jonah Green with his song, I Need You. And here we are at the end of our first hour together today, which means coming up next hour, we've got Focus on the Family's Family Minute. But first, here's Natalie Grant in Better Hands on The Rock 98.5.

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3: Crystal Disty here with you just after 2 o'clock. Let's get this hour started with Lindy. Right after, Brandon Heath, Wait and See. On The Rock, 98.5.

Lindy, priority. And now let's head over and take a look at your word of life. Jeremiah 17, verses 9 and 10. The heart is deceitful above all things and beyond cure. Who can understand it? I, the Lord, search the heart and examine the mind to reward each person according to their conduct, according to what they're

deeds deserve. Jeremiah 17, verses 9 and 10, today's Word of Life. Coming up right after this, Forrest Frank. But first, Fresh IE, The Wind and the Waves. 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

That's Forrest Frank. Okay. And now it's time for your rock weather update. Increasing cloud this afternoon with 30% chance of showers, risk of a thunderstorm, and a high of 20. Tonight, cloudy with 70% chance of showers, risk of a thunderstorm, and a low of 15. Friday, cloudy with 70% chance of showers, risk of a thunderstorm, and 24. Saturday, clearing and a high of 26. Sunday, mix of sun and cloud with 40% chance of showers and 26. Monday, sunny and a high of 23 degrees. That's your rock weather update. Coming up, Mercy Me, right after Mandiza, My Deliverer, on The Rock 98.5.

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0: Mercy Me with their song Make It Well. Hey, I'm Crystal Disty, and today over on the Facebook page, we're asking, how was your Canada Day? And as I mentioned, like many people, our plans yesterday got shifted a little bit as different events got canceled. One thing that was not canceled was the summer fair, and that is where we spent our afternoon. And we were still more than able to wander around the grounds and check out the different vendors and take in most of the floor shows around the grounds, although the acrobatics one was canceled for the show that we were going to stay for because it had rained just a little bit and their equipment was just a little too slippery to risk it.
1: I knew full well what Jesus had to say about possessions and money and being generous to the poor, and life is not found in the abundance of possessions, and sell your things and give to the poor, come follow me, you'll have treasures in heaven.
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1: And for some reason, I used to read all of those instructions. 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And when we did, I discovered, lo and behold, that Jesus knew exactly what he was talking about. That life is better, it's freer, we have more energy and focus, we can find more fulfillment and meaning. And once you know, just like everything else, Jesus knew the best way for us to live.
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0: That's Need to Breathe with their song, The Long Surrender. And today we are taking a look back at how we spent our Canada Day yesterday. And back over in the comments, Lisa said that down in Grenfell, they were fortunate and the rain held off in order for them to have their Canada Day market. And while the weather has been less than cooperative, it is good to find out that not everything had to be canceled on account of rain. And it can be really important to make the most of what events and alternate activities we can take part in and make the most of what is available.
1: For who is God besides the Lord? And who is the rock except our God?

Matt Hammett, Days God Gave. And coming up in just a few minutes, Randy will have your local news and sports update. And a little later, we'll also have Simple Words with Kathleen Gibson. But for now, here's Christy Knuckles, No, Not One, on The Rock 98.5.

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2: 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Day 2, Yorkton Summer Fair Kiddies Day. Well, that only is appropriate considering yesterday, day 1, was Seniors Day. So the kids take center stage, have their parade, of course, that down at the Legacy Co-op food store in Yorkton. Then children age 12 and under will get free admission to the grounds until 2 p.m. when accompanied by a paying adult. Family Day tomorrow, and then Parade Day, the final day, Saturday, the theme, horses, hats, and hometown pride. Massive amounts of rainfall because of the unstable weather cells have destroyed some Saskatchewan and Manitoba highways. Many highways currently have water over them, or they've got sinkholes carving the highway roadway. What it means is Highway 49 west of Norquay was closed. Large sinkhole that unfortunately caught a motorist off guard early morning hours Monday. That half ton went right into the sinkhole. Highway 49 between Lintlaw and Kelvington, water over the road. They've got it there, Highway 6 through 16. You know, on your way to Saskatoon and you go by Dayfond, boy, oh boy, lots of water there too, as there is all over, including in Manitoba. The Parkland region portions of the Interlake continues to have damage and flooding. Province says some parts of the region received about 200 millimeters of rain just over the past few days. There's been overland flooding, water-covered roadways, washouts, up to 50 roads covered by water or damaged, including all roads into Duck Mountain Provincial Park. 30 communities already have declared states of emergency, including areas

0: calls were generated, 256 patrol level responses were made, leading to 196 new arrests, 181 new charges laid on 98 people. Through the initiative, 292 outstanding warrants were also executed on 117 offenders. A glut of wholesale orders from everything from holiday decorations to home furnitures propelled maritime shipping costs to go to a four-year high. As a result of tariff uncertainty in the Iran war, with potential repercussions for consumers. So industry specialists say retailers and importers, especially in the U.S., rushing to book shipments ahead of a potential fresh round of U.S. tariffs on dozens of countries that's expected near the end of July. Now, as far as shippers are concerned, well, they want to get the orders in right now ahead of those tariffs. Having a look at Rock Sports Baseball, Toronto beat the New York Mets 9-3 yesterday. Jays took 2 of 3. Day off today, starting a West Coast trip tomorrow in Seattle. Canada will play their round of 16 game at the World Cup of Soccer Saturday, taking on Morocco. How good is Morocco? They're unbeaten in their last 33 games. They're pretty good. CFL Week 5 kicks off tonight. Toronto at Calgary. Riders will be in Ottawa. That on Friday. And Yorkton's Caden Korzak is going to be playing for a new team. Traded by the Vegas Golden Knights to Pittsburgh. Caden has been in and out of the Vegas lineup past couple of years. I think this move will give him a chance to maybe be an everyday player. The only bad thing is all the family and friends. Well, you got all that Vegas stuff, so I don't know. It's going to be a sale, a giveaway, whatever. Now they'll be buying Pittsburgh Penguins. Good for Caden. Well, Rock 98.5, local news update. I'm Randy Atkinson.
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1: Just after 3 o'clock, I'm Crystal Disty. Let's get back into the music with After Grace, right after Paul Baloche, Just to Be With You, on The Rock, 98.5.

That's After Grace, praying on a tailgate. And now it's time for your word of life. Jeremiah 17, verses 9 and 10. The heart is deceitful above all things and beyond cure. Who can understand it? I, the Lord, search the heart and examine the mind to reward each person according to their conduct, according to what their deeds deserve. Jeremiah 17, verses 9 and 10. Today's word of life. Coming up, we've got Megan Woods. Right after, Amanda Falk, Small. Your music, your station, The Rock 98.5.

Megan Woods with her song Heaven Down Here. And now, let's head over and take a look at your rock weather update. Tonight, cloudy with 70% chance of showers, risk of a thunderstorm, and a low of 15. Friday, cloudy with 70% chance of showers, risk of a thunderstorm, and 24. Saturday, clearing and a high of 26. Sunday, mix of sun and cloud with 40% chance of showers and 26. Monday, sunny and a high of 23 degrees. That's your rock weather update. Coming up right after this, Kagan. But first, Toby Mac, Hold On. 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

0: Vegan with Water. I'm Crystal Disty, and today over on the Facebook page, we're asking, how was your Canada Day? And like many over in the comments, Nicole mentioned how she was feeling the strain of the storms and how especially the significant rainpour and then flooding that many of us encountered kind of killed the vibe for Canada Day. And again, I know many of us experienced that to differing degrees, some a lot more intense and wading through a little more of the effects. And the reality is that is putting a significant strain on many people and families in our communities all around the parkland.
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0: Boha Tribe, taste and see. And today we are talking about how our Canada Day went. I know that it has been a tough season, especially this year for many, not just because of the weather. I know I have been slogging through some things in my own life as well. And for me, Canada Day is always kind of tough. I have three significant loss anniversaries that happen within a week of and including Canada Day. And so I go out of my way to try and make sure that I can find and focus on something to celebrate and in part to continue to live on and honor those memories as well.
1: Got any dreams? I'll bet you do. How many times have you caught yourself saying, I've always wanted to? That's a dream, maybe one among many. But some dreams make better dreams than realities. The two happiest days of my life, said one dreamer, were the day I got my boat and the day I sold my boat. Dreams are stubborn things in general. I read about an older man who'd always dreamed of having a little red truck. He'd never bought one because he couldn't justify the purchase. He didn't need a truck. He had nothing to haul. It would be a selfish thing, surely. Then one day he saw a battered truck for sale, red. He paid the owner $400 and his dream now parks in his very own driveway. Surprise, surprise, he's found all sorts of things to haul for himself and others, and the dream is satisfied. God has dreams too, and we're in them. Among other things, he dreams that his people would love and trust him above all, that they would humble themselves and pray and seek his face, that they would be one, that they would worship him alone. While God often delights to make our dreams come true, the free choice he gave us limits his ability to realize his own dreams. That depends on how we use his most precious and most awful gift, the power to choose. Lord, may the dreams we chase the hardest be the ones you have chosen for us, and today may all our choices glorify you. For Simple Words, I'm Kathleen Gibson, also online at kathleengibson.ca.
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That's Saria Zachary. Stay. And coming up at the top of the hour, Randy Atkinson will have your local news and sports update. And a little later, we'll also have moments that motivate. But for now, here's Phil Wickham, Eden, on The Rock 98.5.

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1: From the Rock Newsroom, I'm Randy Atkinson with a Rock 98.5 local news update. Day 2, Yorkton Summer Fair Kiddies Day. Well, that only is appropriate considering yesterday, day 1, was Seniors Day. So the kids take center stage, have their parade, of course, that down at the Legacy Co-op food store in Yorkton. Then children age 12 and under will get free admission to the grounds until 2 p.m. when accompanied by a paying adult. Family Day tomorrow, and then Parade Day, the final day, Saturday, the theme, horses, hats, and hometown pride. Massive amounts of rainfall because of the unstable weather cells have destroyed some Saskatchewan and Manitoba highways. Many highways currently have water over them, or they've got sinkholes carving the highway roadway. What it means is Highway 49 west of Norquay was closed. Large sinkhole that unfortunately caught a motorist off guard. Early morning hours Monday, that half ton went right into the sinkhole. Highway 49 between Lintlaw and Kelvington, water over the road. They've got it there, Highway 6 through 16. You know, on your way to Sask,

0: 30 communities already have declared states of emergency, including areas from Russell, north of Mafeking, east to Saskatchewan, west around the Dauphin Lake area. Everybody hoping for better weather and an opportunity to dry out a little bit. Saskatoon Police Service conducted a 10-day enforcement project, led to almost 200 arrests and the seizure of weapons and drugs. They conducted a high visibility enforcement and crime disruption project within areas of increased criminal activity, part of the proactive approach for a citywide safety plan. As a result of the project, a total of 578 project initiated calls were generated, 256 patrol level responses were made, leading to 196 new arrests, 181 new charges laid on 78 people, pardon me, 98 people. Through the initiative, 292 outstanding warrants were also executed on 117 offenders. A glut of wholesale orders from everything from holiday decorations to home furnitures propelled maritime shipping costs to go to a four-year high. As a result of tariff uncertainty in the Iran war, with potential repercussions for consumers. So industry specialists say retailers and importers, especially in the U.S., rushing to book shipments ahead of a potential fresh round of U.S. tariffs on dozens of countries that's expected near the end of July. Now, as far as shippers are concerned, well, they want to get the orders in right now ahead of those tariffs. Having a look at Rock Sports Baseball, Toronto beat the New York Mets 9-3 yesterday. Jays took 2 of 3. Day off today, starting a West Coast trip tomorrow in Seattle. Canada will play their round of 16 game at the World Cup of Soccer Saturday, taking on Morocco. How good is Morocco? They're unbeaten in their last 33 games. They're pretty good. CFL Week 5 kicks off tonight. Toronto at Calgary. Riders will be in Ottawa. That on Friday. And Yorkton's Caden Korzak is going to be playing for a new team. Traded by the Vegas Golden Knights to Pittsburgh. Caden has been in and out of the Vegas lineup the past couple of years. I think this move will give him a chance to maybe be an everyday player. The only bad thing is all the family and friends. Well, you got all that Vegas stuff, so I don't know. It's going to be a sale, a giveaway, whatever. Now they'll be buying Pittsburgh Penguins. Good for Caden. Well, Rock 98.5, local news update. I'm Randy Atkinson.
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John Reddick with his song, Holding On, Praise God. And now, let's take a look at your word of life. Jeremiah 17, verses 9 and 10. The heart is deceitful above all things and beyond cure. Who can understand it? I, the Lord, search the heart and examine the mind to reward each person according to their conduct, according to what their deeds deserve. Jeremiah 17, verses 9 and 10. Today's word of life. Coming up, Marissa Nicole. Right after, Yveth Luna, Making Ways. 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

It's Afternoons with Crystal Disty. Just a regular mama begging her kids for just a little less drama. 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

Marissa Nicole with I Am. And now for your rock weather update. Tonight, cloudy with 70% chance of showers, risk of a thunderstorm, and a low of 15. Friday, cloudy with 70% chance of showers, risk of a thunderstorm, and 24. Saturday, clearing and a high of 26. Sunday, mix of sun and cloud with 40% chance of showers and 26. Monday, sunny and a high of 23 degrees. That's your rock weather update.

0: That's Mackenzie Phillips with her song, Still a Good God. Hey, I'm Crystal Disty, and today over on the Facebook page, we're asking, how was your Canada Day? And as I mentioned, yesterday was a day that we spent at the fair and just having some time together as family. It was a time to focus on celebrating, looking for something good, something to bring a little joy and relaxation into our lives. And now that that is over, I get to prepare for getting back into my homework. I have one more paper that is due on the 10th, and so I really have to get that done and out of the way. And we're supposed to be redoing our roof this weekend, so you can pray for at least enough sunshine or lack of rain for that.
1: Now it's time for Moments That Motivate with humorist Tim Lovelace.
2: I recently had to start with a new primary care doctor. When you're a new patient, tons of paperwork is in store. They handed me a germ-infested pencil attached to a string that was tied with a clove hitch to an ancient clipboard. The very first section had me stumped. It said, "List your medical history since birth." I wrote, "I was present for my birth, but I don't remember a thing." After a blister and writing cramps, I finally got to meet my new doctor. He looked extremely young, like he'd just got a new skateboard from his parents. He started asking me questions like, "Do you eat a balanced diet?" I said, "Well, after every salad, I have a few chocolate chip cookies." He asked, "Do you walk or jog?" And I said, "I run through airports every weekend." He then asked if I have any home exercise equipment. I said, "Absolutely. That's where I hang my clothes." He looked at me with a faraway look that seemed to say, "I wish I was on my skateboard right now." But we finished the blood work, and in a couple of days, he called to say everything looked great, which was nice because then I didn't have to get a second opinion. But routine checkups are always encouraged, especially for early detection of medical issues. But we're more than just physical bodies. We also need routine spiritual checkups. A great place to start is by looking at our relationship with God. In the Bible, Mark 12:30 says, "And you shall love the Lord your God with all your heart, with all your soul, with all your mind, and with all your strength." There's no appointment required to meet with a great physician, and even better, no paperwork to fill out.
1: To learn more about humorist, speaker, and storyteller Tim Lovelace, or to find out when Tim will be in your area, go to timlovelace.com and be sure to follow Tim on social media.
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0: You're invited to a barbecue and silent auction fundraiser in support of the RCMP officers who were injured in Melville and their support teams. 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
3: Hello, this is Yorkton MLA David Chan. Serving the people of Yorkton is an honor, and I'm truly grateful for the opportunity God has given me to represent the city in the Legislative Assembly. I'm looking forward to what the future holds for Yorkton in our pursuit of a strong, safe, and secure Saskatchewan. The constituency office is located at 9 Fifth Avenue North, just off of Broadway Street. 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

0: That's Brant Pethick. Breakthrough. And today we have been talking about how we spent our Canada Day. And another thing for me is that I definitely got my exercise in between walking to and all around the fair and then power squats while lifting and sorting through boxes of books and being out and about this evening as well, going to help out with some parking at the regional high school for the fair. I will definitely be getting more than my allotted steps in, especially considering I still have a slightly broken foot.
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Natalie Lane with her song, The Long Way. And coming up in just a few minutes, Randy will have your 5 o'clock news and sports update, followed by Tell Me Something Good and your 5 o'clock flashback. And we also have two very lucky winners to announce for this week's Eats and Treats, each taking home a $50 gift certificate to Buster's Pizza and Donaire. So congratulations to Jade Willerton and Twyla Brares. But for now, here's Need to Breathe, Lay 'em Down on The Rock 98.5.

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1: From The Rock Newsroom, I'm Randy Atkinson with The Rock 98.5 local news update. Day two of the Yorkton Summer Fair Legacy Co-op Kids Day. That's right. So as far as the Midway, well, of course, that all gets going at noon. Ahead of that was the Kitty Days Parade. But you can get to see the Extreme Lumberjacks Petting Zoo. There's an aerobatic show. There's the chariot races at 3. There's the chuck wagons going on later on in the evening, starting at 6:30 in Terry on Strong Arm. We'll close things out. Grandstand show, that'll start about 8:30, day two of the Yorkton Summer Fair. Meantime, heavy rainfall throughout east central Saskatchewan is impacting highways, leaving some community roads impassable. States of emergency have been declared as well. Kisikoos First Nation, they're under a state of emergency. Rain also washed out a section of Highway 49 between Norquay and Pelly. Sinkhole, and a truck ended up in it. In fact, Norquay, Wadena, Kenora, Kamsack, towns in that east central region all up there, a lot of them being asked to use as little water as possible to keep the sewers from backing up. Some people haven't been able to use the bathroom for 2 days already in Kenora. Heavy rain, flooded streets, and backups on the sewer system. Municipalities, Togo and Kenora, both have been talking to the provincial government about supplies and resources to help the cleanup. 51 damaged properties already in Kenora. Togo, all the houses in the community of 83 have been affected. Meantime, farmers, the central part of the province, hoping some warm, sunny weather will dry up the fields. Last week's crop report indicated the region continued to receive significant rainfall with topsoil moisture levels for crop hay and pasture fields in the

0: assessment, 10 are protecting values. 41 fires have started and reported in the last 7 days, while 12 fires have been declared out in the past 7 days. 30 fires to date have lightning confirmed as the cause. Saskatchewan sees an increase in wildfire recently, but the long periods of rain obviously have helped a lot. Saskatchewan has ended the 2025-26 fiscal year with a $947 million operating deficit. That's not good. Deficit represents a drastic departure from the original $12 million surplus that was forecast. Modest surplus was short-lived as the province soon projected a ballooning deficit in its quarterly updates, with the projected deficit reaching $1.2 $1 billion in the third quarter. Saskatchewan previously reported a $249 million deficit in public accounts. Now, according to the province, total revenue increased by $77 million, while expenses increased by $1 billion from previous budget projections. Total expenses amounted to $22 billion. Meantime, the trilateral trade deal between Canada, the U.S., and Mexico, known as CUSMA, will enter an annual review process as U.S. officials opted not to extend the agreement. Representatives from all three countries met Wednesday to discuss the future of the agreement after Prime Minister Mark Carney previously indicated he wasn't anticipating any resolution, and U.S. President Donald Trump signaled he was unlikely to sign an extension. Wednesday was the deadline for officials in all three countries to say whether they wanted to renew the agreement for a 16-year period. Because the U.S. chose not to rubber stamp it, an annual review process kicks in for the next decade. Having a look at rock sports in baseball, Toronto Blue Jays finally get some explosion offensively, beating the New York Mets 9-3. Jays take 2 of 3. And a day off today, starting the West Coast trip out in Seattle tomorrow. Canada will play Morocco in the round of 16 World Cup of Soccer. It's all elimination now. Game takes place Saturday, 11 in the morning from Houston. Certainly the toughest test Canada's had in this event, taking on Morocco. Not only are they a top 10 team, they're unbeaten in their last 33 games. That'll be a test. CFL Week 5 tonight, Toronto at Calgary. Tomorrow, the Riders 2-1 at Ottawa, who are 0-3. Saturday, Edmonton, the only unbeaten team, 3-0 at BC. Lions 0-3. Sunday, Winnipeg Bombers 1-2 at Hamilton. We're tied for second in the East with a record of 2-1. And Yorkton's Caden Korzak trading in the jersey of the Vegas Golden Knights for the Pittsburgh Penguins. Korzak got traded off to the team that sports, well, Sidney Crosby. That can't hurt you. Hey, Caden's been in and out of the lineup for Vegas last couple of years. Hopefully the move to Pittsburgh means he's going to be an everyday player. I'd like to see him open up his game a little bit, be given that chance. 6'3", 210 pounds, gifted skater. Time to open up, let Caden do a little offense from that back end, too. Well, The Rock 98.5 Local News Update, I'm Randy Atkinson.
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0: Today is day 2 of the Yorkton Summer Fair Legacy Co-op Kitties Day. With us from the Yorkton Exhibition Association, Lori Walsh. Good morning, Lori.
3: Good morning.
0: Hey, we're going to have a fun day with the kids. Let's go back to yesterday, all the rains we put up, everything else. But how'd you guys make out in day 1 yesterday?
3: Yeah, overall, the day was really good, aside from it being wet and mucky, and we wish that that wasn't the case, but the day went on, crowds were good, and we're really gearing up for the rest of the week.
0: Kind of everything went as, you know, on the grounds, everything that was to

0: to go did go.
1: Everything went, yeah. We had to delay the chariots a little bit.
0: Okay.
1: But Midway is going. We've had tons of phone calls wondering if chariots, trucks, the Midway is still going on, and the answer is yes. Everything is a go.
0: There's a lot of people like to sit down and watch those chariots and chucks. They really do. It's a big thing, right?
1: They're a fan favorite, and there's still 2 days of racing that people can get in. Today and tomorrow, chariots at 3 o'clock and chuck wagons at 6:30.
0: Beauty. Now, this is day two. It's Legacy Co-op Kiddies Day. I always like when I've gone down to watch the kids, and some of them are like not even a year old. They have no idea what's happening. Mom's dressed me up in this stuff. I haven't got a clue what's going on, but you just see the kids having fun. That is going to be 10 o'clock parade, but registration night. And my understanding is still there is the King and Queen of Freckles.
1: Yes.
0: I didn't know there was that. I don't see that many kids with freckles.
2: No.
0: Maybe I'm not looking. I don't know, but I'm sure we'll have lots there. So the parade starts at 10, but really you guys get going at noon when the Midway opens. Walk us through what's taking place.
1: Yeah, so kids can go start at the parade, and that takes place at the Legacy Co-op food store.
0: Yep.
1: And then they can make their way down to the grounds. Midway opens, trade show, everything opens at noon today. We've got lots of on-grounds entertainment. There's something for everyone.
0: Yeah.
1: And then, of course, the racing this afternoon, chariots and chucks. And then we've got a grandstand show tonight with Terry Ann Strongarm. But there's petting zoo. There is food trucks. Everyone loves the fair food, and there's lots of that this year.
0: Certainly is. You just talked about Food Truck Alley. So is there a stretch of them somewhere, or where are they situated?
1: There is a stretch of food trucks. So they are scattered throughout the Midway and the grounds, but really on the north end of the grounds, by the grandstand, there is an alley and the food trucks line, and there's lots of choices.
0: I bet. Lots of food, lots of carny food, and everybody loves that. Let's talk about, real quick, you talked about the petting zoo, but you've got an acrobatic show and a lumberjack show. What's that about?
1: Yeah, these are... Lumberjacks are new. This is a new show for us, and it's amazing to see what these guys can do. So they take place. They've got a few shows each day, so you can take in the lumberjacks and you can see the acrobat. That's a thrilling show. I don't know. I'm glad it's them and not me. And then throughout there is entertainment acts throughout. So you can truly spend a full day and see all sorts of exciting and different. Entertainment.
0: You bet. It is Co-op Kiddies Day, Legacy Co-op Kiddies Day. So get down there to the food store and see the kids. 10 o'clock, going to be a lot of entries there, I'm sure. And as Lori said, the Midway opens at noon. Spend your day down at the Yorkton Summer Fair. There is lots to see, lots to do, lots of great food, and lots of great entertainment. Lori, thanks for this. And good luck on day two of the Legacy Co-op Kiddies Day. Thanks for giving us an update on what's taking place.
1: Thank you.
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4: For today's 5 o'clock flashback, we have Big Daddy Wee with their song, Neighborhoods. This was a title track of their 2001 album. This was their debut album, and today's title track explores the difference between the temporary life we experience now and the eternal one we hope for. It can be easy to get caught up in the here and now, even though it is temporary. The present can become all-consuming and take on a greater reality in the face of a promised but not yet future home and life. Today's song presents us both with hope and a challenge to keep our hearts and lives focused on what we are ultimately called to as God's beloved.

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5: Same faces, same mistakes, same places, promise.

That's Hope Alive with their song, All I Am Is Yours. And now, a final look at your word of life. Jeremiah 17, verses 9 and 10. 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Who can understand it? I, the Lord, search the heart and examine the mind to reward each person according to their conduct, according to what their deeds deserve. Jeremiah 17, verses 9 and 10. Today's word of life. 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

0: Tony Gokey, Jesus over everything. And now, one last look at your rock weather update. Tonight, cloudy with 70% chance of showers, risk of a thunderstorm, and a low of 15. Friday, cloudy with 70% chance of showers, risk of a thunderstorm, and 24. Saturday, clearing and a high of 26. Sunday, mix of sun and cloud with 40% chance of showers and 26. Monday, sunny and a high of 23 degrees. That's your rock weather update.
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2: Celebrating everything Melville, and that means the mayor is with us, Joel Kerwin. Good morning, Mr. Mayor.
3: Good morning, Randy. How are you this morning?
2: Hey, you know, not bad. I look outside right now, Joe. I see the sun shining. It's like, wow, that's been a few days.
3: Yeah, I looked and I thought, okay, what is that shiny thing in the sky?
2: I know. We're going to start here. I know I was going to start somewhere else, but let's go with the rain. And there's a lot of communities, you know, that have declared states of emergencies, highways washed out, flooding, everything else. But and a lot of that going on elsewhere, too. But you guys did okay. You kind of survived the rain for the most part.
3: Yeah, Randy, we did. You know, our lift stations, just like everybody else's, ours was running at over capacity. We had people over there monitoring them 24 hours a day and making sure that things ran. There were probably, although I haven't heard a lot of it, there probably were some basements that had water and stuff. But
2: sure. Generally
3: speaking, for us, with this latest round of heavy rain, a lot of it went to the east and the west of us.
2: Yeah.
3: We just caught the edges of some of these big storms. So, I offer my heartfelt condolences to the communities that are dealing with flooding. I mean, we did that here in Melville in 2014, and it's not a fun exercise. And then the recovery from that, from people's basements to houses to streets, it's a massive undertaking. So I wish them the best of luck and let them know that our thoughts and prayers are with them as they work through it.
2: Yeah, absolutely. Prayers indeed for those people, and a lot of them certainly adversely affected. And you're right, as we go north and east of Yorkton, and that's where things got really problematic. Hopefully, we're done with that. Looks like some warmer temperatures, a little sunshine, and boy, that'll be fantastic. We all need that.
3: You betcha. We're overdue, my friend.
2: Yes, and I think just when the sun shines in the summer, Joe, everybody's just a little happier.
3: Yeah, you know, they are. And I was just, when I left the house this morning, the roofers finally arrived. We've had a big dumpster on our front driveway. They're reshingling the house. And you know, they haven't been able to get at it. There's so many things that are, you know, in Melville here, for example, we had that big ball tournament scheduled for this weekend, the 3rd, 4th, and 5th. They were about 60-some teams would come to town.
2: Wow.
3: Well, that's been canceled. All the fields are not playable, and and the regional park where people would camp, you can't get in there. You know, I mean, it's just, but we're, Saskatchewan people, and I think Canadians as a whole, but Saskatchewan people, we're adaptable. We'll figure it out, right?
2: We always do. We always do. Hey, Joe, I want to switch gears here. Of course, the horrific event that took place in Melville and a couple of your RCMP officers shot. What can you update us with what's happening with them?
3: Well, I mean, we know on June 21st, two of our officers were shot responding to an incident, and they sustained critical life-changing, life-altering injuries.
2: Right.
3: They're both still in hospital in Regina. They're recovering at different rates, obviously, because I think the injuries were different. But every time our first responders put on their uniform, right, whether it's fire, police, or whatever, to go out to protect us, to keep us safe, they know they're putting themselves potentially in harm's way. And when something like this happens in a community any size but our size, it does two things. The people, like our community, was shocked and saddened, but it came together. It's come together in amazing ways. I mean, right across our community, people are offering support. There's the local business community has put together just about every restaurant, every whatever, you know, special days
2: and
3: deals where money will go directly to the families. There's been donations rolling in. There's a big barbecue organized by a couple of the RCMP officers that the city fire department is hosting at the fire hall on July 11th, and I think it'll run from 11 till 2 or something like that.
2: Right.
3: And the support that's coming in for the silent auction and the donations and stuff is just amazing. And you know, these tragic things, like it's really difficult for the families of the RCMP officers and stuff, and the officers themselves, because you know, all I know is what's been given publicly, right? And it says they're life-altering injuries. And, I know that the people I talk to in our community, I mean, you drive through a community at night, there's a lot of houses with blue lights, you know, kind of showing on the outside, showing support. And the local RCMP detachment, I don't know how many tons of little Canadian flags along the sidewalk and, you know, the pathway up to the door. And, you know, it's the other thing that, Randy, that I was just overwhelmed by is not only is there huge support for these two officers who are well known in the community our size, in our community, but it extends well beyond the boundaries of our community. I mean, I had a conversation, I had a phone call from the mayor of Vancouver, BC, and people are calling and just offering support and thoughts. And, you know, you read in the media daily almost where some police officer is shot somewhere.
2: Isn't that something?
3: And it's just sad, you know. I mean, our community, we had this, and I'm not sure it was, I'd call it a false sense of security, but we're a small community. We think we're pretty safe, eh?
2: Yeah.
3: And what this kind of, it demonstrates this kind of stuff can happen anywhere.
2: Anywhere, but it like you say, Joe, what it does is, unfortunately, but yet fortunately, in that the community rises. And
3: it does.
2: And the empathy that people have towards those shot. And it's great to see a community respond the way yours has, and the area, and the province, and the country.
3: Yeah, you know, it is, and it's heartwarming. I mean, it's a sad event, it's heartwarming to see how people can come together in times of crisis. And I think of, you know, this situation, I think of the folks that are dealing with the flooding, and I mean, that kind of thing. People will come together, they'll figure it out and support one another. And my message to people I've talked to is be kind to one another, because life can change in a heartbeat. You know, it can. Yep. I mean, I was talking to my neighbor yesterday. He's a retired RCMP officer, and we just talked about that. He said, you know, it can change in a heartbeat. You know, Randy, it's been, as the mayor, I've been a little bit on the sidelines. I've been to some of the businesses that are doing, you know, the support thing, and been there and kind of thank people and welcome people and that kind of stuff. And it's just, it's one of those things that you hope you never have to go through. But I think as well, for me, it's a bit of a growing experience as well.
2: Yeah, and I think for the community as well, Joe. Yeah, absolutely. We're going to have to leave it there for now. But thanks for the update and your RCMP officers. Glad you were able to survive the most part of the rain. And when the sun shines, enjoy it. Thanks for this time, Joe.
3: Thank you very much, and have a great day.
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1: Catch for Life, a program about matters of life because life matters. 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

Joel Vaughn with Testify. Well, that's all the time I have with you today. Thank you so much for sharing your afternoon with me. I'll be back here with you again tomorrow at 1 o'clock to finish off our week together. Until then, enjoy your evening and stay safe.

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1: Hi, this is Pastor Randy, inviting you to join us any Sunday that you're in the Jewel.